0: News. A disconnect between mental health and housing services is leaving people in a cycle of homelessness.
1: The problem is partly that government just doesn't fund the ongoing support that people need after mental health care, and also don't fund housing for people in that situation. So there's just no option but people just being discharged into homelessness or into some sort of, you know, often dangerous kind of rooming house where their, you know, their health continues to suffer.
0: That's Kate Colvin from Homelessness Australia on the ABC. She says there are about 31,000 people stuck between mental health services and the streets. Homelessness Australia has made the call during National Homelessness Week for more investment to deal with the crisis. A mass funeral has been held in Gaza for more than 100 people killed in an Israeli airstrike in 2023. More than 300 people were killed in the strike, but the remains of only 112 people, including 40 children, were recovered. Due to Israeli restrictions on the use of heavy machinery, Palestinians have been unable to move the rubble of the collapsed residential building that covered those killed by the strike. Speaking via an Al Jazeera translator, Palestinian man Yusuf Abu Sharia says he's thankful he could finally lay his family members to rest.
2: We are relieved that we can finally say goodbye to our loved ones, honour them and lay them to rest.
0: Environmentalists have raised concerns over an oil spill off the coast of Oman. The spill off the coast of Al Kablia Island has expanded to an area of 150 square kilometres. It's believed the tanker behind the spill was carrying more than 800,000 barrels of crude oil. The affected area includes parts of the Arabian Sea Reserve, a protected marine area which is home to endangered seabirds and humpback whales. Small businesses across the country could soon save thousands on their power bills through an expansion of the National Solar Program. Under the plans to be announced by Federal Energy Minister Chris Bowen, solar systems of up to 1 megawatt will be eligible for financial incentives. Larger buildings like businesses or apartment complexes have not previously been able to access incentives under the government scheme. Independent retailers could save roughly $50,000 a year on power by installing solar. And sadly, three lions have died of suspected heat stroke at a zoo in Japan. With Japan suffering from soaring midsummer temperatures, most of the zoo's 16 lions have been having a hard time dealing with it. Some of them have begun to lose their appetite and lack energy. Public viewing of the lions has been suspended since July 23, and it's not yet known when it will reopen. They are the first heat-related deaths in the zoo's 62-year history. And $25 a flight. That's how much it'll cost you if you want to put your luggage in the overhead lockers on a Jetstar flight from next year. The budget airline is scrapping its free 7-kilo carry-on luggage allowance from February next year. Passengers will only be allowed a small bag like a backpack, handbag or laptop bag stored under the seat for no extra cost. Jetstar says the move will mean better use of overhead locker space and help with flights departing on time. The changes will start on the 2nd of February next year. We'll have more coming up next.
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0: To sport, and in rugby league, Brisbane Broncos star Ali Brigginshaw will miss the next three NRLW games after being suspended for a dangerous throw. She's been banned for lifting Bulldogs halfback Taylor Preston and bringing her down headfirst in a tackle during Sunday's game at Wagga Wagga. It'll be the first time Brigginshaw misses a game since the competition began in 2018. If you have any stories that you wish to share with us, you can send us an email to news@nirs.org.au. That's news@nirs.org.au.
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gentlemen, you tuned into Black Chat coming to you live and deadly from the studios here in Gadigal country. And we're lucky enough to be broadcasting also through the National Indigenous Radio Service coming out of Turbayagara country up there in Minjin. 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And as we do each month, we have regulars, and the first Wednesday of every month, we cup chat with our deadly brother from the Redfern Legal Centre, and that's Tobias Elliott Orr, and we'll find out what the latest issues are. And we know that last month it was all to do with domestic violence, and it is a huge problem at the moment right across Australia. So stay tuned for that. We'll keep you updated with news as it comes to hand, and of course we'll be always playing your First Nation deadly music. So we're going to kick this hour off with a little bit of our deadly sister Casey Donovan with As We Say, What's Going On, and we'll be back here with our deadly brother Tobias Elliott Orr here on Black Chat.

0: And a great track there from Casey Donovan and talking about what's going on. We've got our brother, hey, Tobias Allard, from the Redfern Legal Centre. We always get him in every month on the first Wednesday, and we'll find out what the issues are in Redfern at the moment. Last month it was all to do with domestic violence. So, hey, Tobias, welcome back.
1: Thanks for having me. Always good to be here.
0: Yeah, so what's how have you been?
1: Good? I've been good. Been good, busy as always, which is... you know, good and bad, I guess, but yeah.
0: Well, especially being in the legal profession,
1: that's
0: yeah.
1: That's it, yeah, community legal work never
0: stops.
1: There's
0: so many issues out there. So what has been the issue? What's the upcoming issue now that we've got?
1: Well, what I've been seeing a little bit this month, and it's not just this month, but I've just seen a few of them, and I thought, oh, that might be something good to speak about, but is court electing to go to court to appeal fines and license suspensions. Oh. So we're talking mostly traffic-related incidences, and you know, often people will get fines or automatic suspensions, you know, whether that's from Services New South Wales or the RTA, or New South Wales Police. You know, people might get a, you know, penalty infringement notice or a letter and say, you know, you've been fined, you know, you've got a parking fine, you've got a speeding fine, you've got a fine for using your phone, you've got a fine for drink driving, here's the fine, you can pay it or you can elect to go to court and kind of appeal it, you know. Sometimes it's just a fine, sometimes it's a fine and a license suspension. But we see quite a bit of it, obviously, if people, you know, if they get a large fine and they're already in financial hardship, they'll kind of go, oh, what do I do with this, you know?
0: Yep.
1: And the big one is when someone's license is at risk of being suspended, you know, because people rely on their licenses so much.
0: So what's the biggest fine that people will be finding?
1: I guess the more serious offences will carry a higher fine.
0: Yep.
1: Something like high range drink driving. Yeah,
0: drink
1: speeding,
0: driving. It's the driving
1: high range
0: one.
1: Speeding, negligent driving, that kind of stuff. There's different avenues that it can come down. You know, if you just simply get a letter from the RTA saying, you know, you've done this and we're potentially going to suspend your license, the fine is normally lower. If it's something like neg driving or drink driving, it might very well be a court attendance notice from police.
0: And it could be incarcerated.
1: Yeah, as a potential criminal conviction with it as well.
0: Also, too, I was just wondering, you know, because it just flashed in my head, they're going to have AI traffic, what do you call them?
1: Their detection cameras?
0: Yeah.

0: I'm just wondering, could that end up being they would also know if you drink driving, you know, because
1: well,
0: it's just really...
1: Well, I mean, what's the limit of AI, right?
0: Yeah, like, exactly.
1: My understanding about those certain changes is that... I believe it's only for the toll roads, so you know, yeah. M7, M5, Harbour Bridge, that kind of stuff where you got to pay to go on.
0: Yeah.
1: I remember Chris Minns coming out a couple of weeks ago and saying that there's an issue that the camera's there, they get your number plate, you know, to bill you to use the toll road, but they don't take a photo of who's driving. And yeah. His argument for this change was that him and New South Wales Police have said that there's been often times where people involved in serious crimes, I think he used the words organised crime, mm. You know, getting away in these vehicles and driving on the M7 and the cameras don't get who's actually driving and they're saying, oh, well, then the police can't catch them. So that's the argument for this.
0: But it'd be interesting because people could cover themselves.
1: I mean, yeah. I mean, people do. They wear balaclavas, they wear face masks, whatever it might be.
0: Yeah.
1: It's a slippery slope, I guess. Like, the argument is, oh, we're wanting to detect and prevent and catch criminals, which, you know, kind of sounds great, but I guess it's a slippery slope. How far does it go, you know? Well, if you're taking a photo of everyone's face, not everyone's a criminal. What are you using those photos for?
0: Well, we've got cameras all around walking in the city. Yeah. They're collecting everybody's images.
1: That's it.
0: Pretty scary that when they're asking you for an ID, yes. You could probably say, oh, well, you know, the government's already got my ID.
1: Yes, yes. And I mean, in saying that, AI is already used in a lot of things. A lot of surveillance cameras can now pick up the gait of your walk, your height, your complexion, that kind of stuff. So it's been around for ages, I guess. Yeah,
0: but people don't realise, you know, what it's all about, because they're talking about AI now with water and, you know, how it's going to take up a lot of...
1: The data centres.
0: Yeah, the data centres and all that. But they're putting that on it, but people need to know what AI is being used for every day.
1: Yes, exactly. And because it's such a new area of... technology, the laws around it, as with anything that's new, the law around new things such as AI can be slower to catch up in terms of regulation and criminalizing bad aspects of something like AI. The law can be a lot slower in developing than the AI is in changing. So people need to be aware of that, I think. Yeah.
0: Also, too, if they have several driving offences and they haven't paid for them, is there... Can they be incarcerated?
1: It would depend on what the offences are.
0: Yep.
1: If we're talking about more serious driving offences, people will often get a court attendance notice. It'll be from the police.
0: Court attendance, yeah.
1: Yeah, court attendance notice. You know, if you get done for something like drink driving or negligent driving, you know, if there's been a crash, you know, you might get a court attendance notice. If you don't appear at your court date, then the court very may well issue a warrant for your arrest.
0: Seems like taking up a lot of court time, isn't it, for serious offences?
1: It does. And, you know, there are some driving offences as well that are, you know, kind of not the most serious but still have significant penalties, like large fines. It's possible for incarceration, especially if it's your second or third offence of the same nature. But the really big one that people kind of often stress about is, you know, it's my first time drink driving, but I'm going to lose my licence for 6 months and I'm going to get a criminal conviction. In those circumstances, there's a number of factors. I would also always say to people, come and get legal advice because it's quite a technical area of law. But you can go to court, and depending on the circumstances, you know, if you've got a good driving record and, you know, you've got some good character references, you might be able to plead guilty and then ask for leniency from the court and ask for what's called a Section 10 with no conviction recorded.
0: Yep.
1: If you successfully get one of those, then you're most likely going to keep your license and you're not going to have a criminal conviction record.
0: So are we finding this around Redfern a lot?
1: Yes. And the big
0: I probably
1: thing,
0: shouldn't say just Redfern, but we're seeing every night on the news, we're seeing drivers smashing into cars in the suburbs and all that. But, you know, you're the Redfern legal centre here, so...
1: We see a lot of driving offences, and what we're seeing a lot more of as well is these smaller kind of... what was the best way to describe them? Regulatory... offences. So when people are getting letters from the RTO or Services New South Wales, and it doesn't carry any criminal conviction, but there might be a fine and there might be demerit points, or maybe it's just a fine. So things like parking
0: oh,
1: fines.
0: Oh yes, that's it.
1: Minor speeding fines, using your mobile phone.
0: Yeah.
1: Sometimes you can get pulled over for drink or drug driving, and you might not get a court attendance notice. You might just get an automatic suspension letter from the RTA.
0: And a fine,
1: and you might be getting the suspension. What else do we see? People who use toll roads and then forget to pay for the toll.
0: Yep.
1: They can now fine you for not paying the toll, right? And this is what we're seeing a lot of, is these kind of areas where people go, well, there's a fine here. I've got a certain time limit to appeal it, should I appeal it? And often people want to appeal it because, one, they think they might have an excuse for what's happened. They might think the fine is too severe. You know, they might be in financial hardship. They want help reducing the fine. Or they might want to keep their license, or all three. Right?
0: So would it be better to come into the legal service and ask, is this possible?
1: Yes, I would come in and get advice, because it's this area of traffic law, it's very technical. It's very administrative. So there's very strict time limits. You know, often in the letter, it'll give you a time limit. It'll say 90 days, 28 days to appeal.
0: Yep.
1: If you decide to appeal, which means you elect to take the fine to court, you then can't change your mind. So if you elect to go to court, it's a bit of a big decision, because there's a number of considerations. If you do go to court, there's a number of risks. If you're unsuccessful, the court can actually increase the fine or the suspension you get. That doesn't happen very often, but they can.
0: So do you have a lawyer with you, or do you just stand in front of
1: you? You can go yourself. It's quite a busy list, the kind of traffic fines list.
0: Would be.
1: It's quite a busy list. So a lot of people represent themselves.
0: Yeah.
1: But the thing is, even if you're going to represent yourself, you should still try and get a little bit of advice about whether you should actually go to court in the first place. Because the big thing that a lot of people don't know is traffic. A lot of traffic offences are what are called strict liability offences.
0: Yep.
1: And what that means is the only thing that needs to be shown is that you did the action. They don't need to show any intent. They don't need to show any motivation. And what that means is, if, you know, I was speeding, I was 10Ks over, but I was speeding because I was late to drop my kid off to school and I was late to work, the court goes, I don't care. The only thing they need to prove is that you were driving and you were over the speed limit, right?
0: Yep.
1: It's the same with the toll fines.
0: Yep.
1: Look, you know, we sometimes have people going, oh, I thought I'd pay the fine, but it bounced back, or I forgot to pay that particular fine. The offence is basically you didn't pay the fine on time, and that's all the court needs to see. So in situations like that, it can sometimes be better to not go to court, because what you do is, if you go to court, as I said, there are risks that a fine or suspension will be increased by a magistrate, and if you're unsuccessful going to court, you might be hit with court fees. I think it's about $100 something for these traffic offences if you're unsuccessful. So there are those risks,
0: and especially if you need your car for work.
1: Exactly,
0: that's another issue
1: that takes you to the next part. So if your big concern is you're getting a suspension, whether that's from the police or from the RTA, and you want to appeal that suspension, come get legal advice, because there are ways to try and keep your license. Again, it's kind of fraught with some risks, right? In my experience, going to court and going, I need to keep my license for work, is normally not going to cut it anymore. Magistrates will often go, everyone needs a license for work.
0: Yeah.
1: You know, you've been done speeding, you've been done drink driving, you've been done without a registered car. It's your responsibility to, you know, have, you know, your car registered, or to not speed, or whatever it might be. And the mere fact that you say, well, I need my license for work, often isn't going to be enough for them to let you have your license and avoid a suspension. But if there's a multiple, you know, several kind of reasons, you know, it might be, I need my car for work. I've got a sick elderly parent that I take to regular appointments. I've got a large mortgage on my house and I need my job to pay that mortgage. And I've got three kids, and if I lose my job, or lose my license, I'll lose my job, lose my mortgage. Yeah. There might be a number of factors that you can put to the court, and maybe that'll get you over the line. But again, you want to kind of come and get legal advice. But
0: yeah, that's the first thing you should do. So also, if you get a lawyer to come with you to court, you've got to pay the lawyer, haven't you?
1: Depends on the lawyer, right? our service is free.
0: It's
1: Redfern
0: free.
1: 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I think most community legal services are free services. Same things like Legal Aid, ALS, they're generally free. I guess the really hard kind of thing that we're experiencing at the moment is a lot of community legal centres and places like Legal Aid. Like, Legal Aid just got a bunch of funding cut by the New South Wales government, right?
0: Wow.
1: So what that has resulted in is Legal Aid's eligibility criteria has actually it's gotten smaller. So it was already quite hard to get Legal Aid. You know, they do needs and merits tests. But because their funding has been cut, it means the eligibility criteria shrunk even further. So it can be really hard for people to get free legal assistance. You know, like, even people that are, you know, working, but just, you know, working a normal job, and, you know, they're still considered working class, I guess. That sometimes is enough to stop you accessing something like Legal Aid. I guess my practice at Redfern, it's kind of, I base it case by case. All my clients have to be First Nations, and it just kind of depends on how busy I am, what the matter is, if we think we've got the expertise. But it's always worth asking, you know?
0: No, I think it is, rather than you think just go to court yourself, because it's a pretty scary exactly, thought. You know? I've been with friends to court just to see them, you know, and it's like, whoa.
1: And it's also trying to get just a little bit of advice of, you know, okay, this letter says you've got a 3-month suspension and a $500 fine. Let's just use that as an example. And you come to me and you go, oh, well, I've been done with a drink driving offence. It's my second offence, and you've got a traffic record with 20 speeding fines on it. The advice might be, take the 3-month suspension and we can maybe try and help with a financial hardship ground for the fine. Because if you elect to go to court, the magistrate might go, not a chance, this is your second offence. They might increase your suspension. They might give you a higher fine. You might end up getting a criminal conviction on your record for it as well. Yep. So there's a number of factors to
0: Because there's always, you know, children's check, police check.
1: That's the thing as well.
0: A lot of jobs, all these jobs
1: now.
0: You've always got to get that for.
1: That's it. And the financial hardship side of things with the fines, it's always worth coming to speak to us, because there are a few kind of avenues to try and deal with your fines if you're experiencing financial hardship, which are separate to the court process. It might be like asking Revenue New South Wales for a waiver, or getting into a WDO, so work development order with – there's
0: WDO,
1: a number of
0: –
1: as a work development order.
0: What does that mean?
1: So it's basically getting involved with – there's a few different programs you can do, but it's getting involved with a WDO provider, and there's a number of them around the local community.
0: WDO provider.
1: I'm trying to think of a good example of someone who might do them. So I go to Glebe Youth Service to do a lot of work.
0: So what does WDO mean again?
1: Work development order.
0: Work development order.
1: So, for a good example, I go to Glebe Youth Service quite regularly, do some kind of work there, and the service there provides WDOs to the young people there, and that might be counselling, it might be mentoring, it might be youth programs. So you might be going there and doing, you know, like a youth program, and you can count that towards your WDO. And basically how it works is, say you're doing counselling or an education program, every hour that you do that program, that will be sent to Revenue, and they will take money off your fine for every hour you do to the WDO as an hourly rate. So if people are already engaging in things like counselling or education, study, training, whatever it might be, you might be able to actually use that as a WDO to pay off your fines.
0: And other than that, do you get an opportunity to pay it off?
1: Yeah, so you can set up a payment plan. Yeah. You can ask for financial hardship waivers as well. And when you first get the fine, you can actually also seek an internal review. So if you get your fine from, say, Services New South Wales or Revenue or the RTA, you can ask for an internal review with them.
0: Yeah.
1: And maybe put in the internal review that you're experiencing financial hardship. They might reduce the fine.
0: No.
1: But yeah. There's ways around it too.
0: Well, really, if you ever get any fines, just go into the Redfern.
1: Come see us.
0: It can get very confusing.
1: That's it. And if you don't deal with your fines or your suspension, they often go up. You often get late fees.
0: It gets harder,
1: God forbid, you don't want them to get debt collectors involved, and you're getting these annoying phone calls from debt collectors. You get those late fees on your fines.
0: Well, especially if you're only on, social services and you're not making much money and you don't pay your fines, that means the fines will possibly increase, and then you could be up for, you know, detention as well.
1: Yes, and the other thing people often don't realise till it's too late is if you have a number of unpaid fines, there's, depending on the fines and who the fines are from, it can actually lead to Services New South Wales suspending your licence, refusing to renew your licence, things like working with children's checks or police checks, they might not give them to you until you've paid off those fines. So it can, in the long run, you can end up actually losing your licence.
0: But also too, you've probably got to make sure you've got ID as well, don't you?
1: To renew or to...
0: Just to renew or to get it. I mean, you've got a licence, but they might ask you for other identifications.
1: That's it. And if you've moved recently and you don't have, say, you don't have a birth certificate, and then you've got an out-of-date licence, and then they're like, oh, well, we want utility
0: bills.
1: They want
0: a photo image for government. So you get that from Service New South Wales, don't you?
1: Yeah, you can. Yeah, there's a few services around as well that can help people get ID when they run out of ID, or that, you know, a lot of people don't have birth certificates or whatever it might be, photo ID cards. There's a number of kind of services that help with that.
0: Yeah, well, especially if you come from another state too.
1: That's it. Or, you know, somewhere more remote, rural, if you come from out bush. Some of our older mob as well, they just won't have one.
0: They don't have birth certificates, yes.
1: Yeah. There's a number of hubs around that we kind of go to with other services. You know, there's a Redfern Community Centre has a fortnightly hub on a Tuesday. The AMS has a monthly hub. I think it's the third Thursday of every month. And yeah, there's a lot of these hubs around. We go to these hubs with a bunch of other services like Centrelink, Services New South Wales, Birth, Deaths and Marriage. And there's often services there that can help people in community with starting those ID processes.
0: Oh, wow. No, it's pretty full on because, like I said, we're saying there's a lot of people getting fines. So this is a huge thing. And as we're saying in the suburbs, it's traffic, cars going into other cars or going into houses. And it's just unbelievable.
1: It is. It
0: or
1: is.
0: Young people.
1: Yeah.
0: Rated.
1: Yeah.
0: That's another big deal.
1: It is another big thing, isn't it? Yeah. Yeah.
0: And they're all on camera, except they're all covered up.
1: Yes.
0: They're all covered up. But no, it's just really sad how things are going at the moment. But please, if you've got fines and that and you're not sure, just go into the Redfern Legal Centre and they'll be able to help you out and explain, you know, what you can do. And before you actually, you know, want to go to court or you don't have, you know, a job and you've got a fine. So, yeah, go and see Tobias and he'll be able to help you out, or I'll just see you as well. So thank you very much for that.
1: Thanks for having me.
0: Yes, no, it was good.
1: Pleasure.
0: We had you know, Sam Lee last week, the week before, talking about the problems with the police.
1: Yep.
0: If you've got issues there with police there, so we seem to be having a lot there as well. It's just full on, really full on at the moment. Yep. But Tobias, thank you very much.
1: Thanks for having me.
0: We'll catch up with you next month.
1: Next month, sounds good.
0: Okay, thank you very much. And that was Tobias Elliott Orr, the Redfern Legal Centre. And they are located at
1: 73 Pitt Street, Redfern.
0: 73.
1: Old Town Hall building, Redfern.
0: Yeah, just across from the pub. Yeah, you're about able to sit. The pub's on the corner, and if you just look across the road, there it is, that nice building there.
1: The old building. Yeah. And you can walk in. You can walk in. You don't need an appointment. You can walk in, and we can see if you qualify.
0: Yeah, great. Yeah. Thanks very much, Tobias, and we'll catch you soon.
1: See you later.
0: Have a good day. And we're going to do a great track from King Stingray, from one of our bands from Arnhem Land, called Light Up the Path.

Wow, and that was great to have our deadly brother from the Redfern Legal Centre in here. And if you've got issues, just come drop in and go and have a talk to them. They're at 73 Pitt Street in Redfern here. And also, just coming to the news, growers find expanding markets to save bumper avocado crops from oversupply. And the avocado industry is experiencing another high volume crop, but unlike previous years, the oversupply, the fruit is finding a market. Thank goodness for that. It says here, the industry is expanding its export strategies as more big crop years are expected in the future. And the Avocado Collective, which markets and supports avocado growers across Australia, said the industry was strategic in selling these year's crops. The group, Brett Chambers, said during the opening week of Queensland's Shepherd avocado season, which typically runs from February to April, almost the entire crop was exported. And we see that the great value in exporting early, removing them from the domestic market to ensure that growers get the best economic returns. So that's good. And Far North Queensland Growers and Avocado Australia said the rising domestic consumption has improved the industry's ability to handle large crops. So that's a good one there. Also too, Hobart Wharf demolition paving the way for a new ice breaker berth, and the aged Macquarie Wharf 6 on Hobart's waterfront is being dismantled as part of a project to deliver modern home ports of RSV. So that's another story that's just come in. And another one's just come in, breaking news. High Court rules in favour of native title holders fighting NT water licence. And the High Court decision in favour of native title holders fighting to overturn water licence that has been granted to a cattle station in Central Australia. And as I said, the Aboriginal Corporation was challenging whether the Northern Territory Government has lawfully granted the water licence to the Singleton Station, south of Tennant Creek, which would have allowed it to take 40,000 megalitres of water a year for an underground aquifer. The station lessens our fortune. Agribusiness has been planning to use the 30-year license to develop a part of a cattle station into an intensive horticultural business, producing mandarins, table grapes, avocados and other fruit. And today the High Court decision will refer the water license application back to the territory's decision makers, who will also have to consider environmental approval. So there you go. This has just come out. It's breaking news just come in. Wow. And other news. Have we got other news here? Another one here. This is a really serious one for men. Erectile dysfunction drugs may heighten risk of eye disease. Study shows that men who take a wide-used erectile dysfunction drug to treat an enlarged prostate are significantly more likely to develop trachoma, a new study has found. That's pretty serious. A large study has found long-term use of this drug is associated with the increase of risk being diagnosed with serious eye disease, such as trachoma. Australian experts say the study highlights the need to increase eye health monitoring for those being prescribed the drug, especially if they have no risk factors for the disease. Yeah, so the research published in the British Journal follows 74,000 men aged 40 years and older, half of whom have been prescribed the drug over a period of 5 years. So along with its use to treat erectile dysfunction, the drug is also used for long-term treatment of urinary tract problems such as increased urgency associated with an enlarged prostate. So the research found people who used the drug long-term were 22% more likely to develop trachoma, a common eye disease which often leads to blindness, than those who did not. So these are just some more of the headlines that have just come in, and we'll keep it moving with more of our deadly Muddy Muddy Man. That's Kutcher Edwards with Friends here on Black Chat. You are

found a deadly track there from Kutcher Edwards talking about friends. Meanwhile, other great opportunities out there. And as we know, NAIDOC was 50 years with Deadly. Well, so was NASDA, our National Dance Dance College. And they're celebrating 50 years of Deadly too. And they're calling out for the next intake for 2027. The closes as the 31st of August. The auditions are 28th to the 30th of September. And the dance practices for four national accredited qualifications from a Certificate 3 to advance the diploma. And they've got a new one out for 2027. It's about time, live production. And this is Certificate 4 in live production and technical services. That means a new pathway for students interested in lighting, sound, staging, production support and live events, because, you know, that'll make them really deadly when they're on stage dancing. So if you'd like to be, and don't forget, if you're Aboriginal or Torres Strait Islander age 16 and over, you're eligible. And it's not just about dancing, it's also connecting with your culture and other First Nation students from around the country. Yes, so that's a good one for NASDA up on Darkajung country. They've got amazing premises up there and accommodation. They've also got, if you're 16, they've got accommodation with families up there. Meanwhile, too, don't forget the census 2026, and Australia's marks Homelessness Week. This is this week to the 9th of August. Mission Australia is urging experiencing people who are experiencing homelessness to take part in the 2026 census on next Tuesday, the 11th, warning that worsening housing affordability and rental stress are pushing more people into homelessness. But the census are there for everybody. So the 2021 census recorded 122,494 people experiencing homelessness across Australia. Mission Australia said this figure is likely to be higher today as more people are forced into overcrowding housing, temporary arrangements and other forms of insecurity accommodation due to a lack of homes that are affordable. Yes, so the census are out. And you can, they've sent them out to mail, but I'll have to check out, if you're homeless, how do you get your census done? So I'll find out and let you know. Yeah, that's terrible. Also, too, coming up is, what did we have? We had the future STEMs workforce is growing online, and could... Games help solving Australian STEM skills research. So the National Science Week getting underway. Schools, families and educators across the country are celebrating the role science plays in shaping Australia's future. And never has it been more important to foster a love of STEM in our children, which with new data revealing an alarming skill gap amongst Aussie kids. So Australia is expected to need 24% more bachelor qualified STEM workers by 2032. But with only 37% of Year 10 students meeting the national ICT literacy standards in 2025, there remains a gap between workplace demands and the practical digital skills of many young people developing today. So we'll have to get someone there and talk about how do we get the kids interested in STEM, because it is the future. Also coming up, we've got... the Redfern Community Centre's First Nations Response Hub in August. So Dr. Harry from Mobile Eyes and Dental Services will be attending on the 18th of August. Yes, and that's, as they're saying, first and third Tuesday of each month, excluding school holidays at the Redfern Community Centre. The hub brings a range of services together under one roof. Communities can drop in to help information and support from governments and non-government service providers. So there we go. And then kicking off today up there in Hay-Garamilla, and that is the Darwin Festival, the 5th to the 23rd of August. So this is amazing. Everyone's just finished the Garma Festival over the weekend up there in Arnhem Land, and now they move back to Garamilla or Darwin on Larrakia country with 764 diverse artists presenting 405 performances, six world premieres, and it's all to do with music, comedy, circus, theatre, Indigenous contemporary dance alongside classical ballet, award-winning art, family fun, you name it, is all happening up there. And the weather is around about 30 degrees, yeah, before the stinking hot season comes up in September. Yes. So that's a good one.
Also this week is National Missing Persons Week, and this coincides with the release of the book Lost by Nicole Morris, the third book of her series of Australian Missing Persons. On July 28th, Nicole had been the director of the non-for-profit organisation called Australia's Missing Persons Register for 21 years. So we're going to get her online, get her up and have a talk to her about that. Yeah, so these are some other great things that are happening out there. And talking about music, hey, just before we hit the top of the hour, Dan Sultan with Radiant Soul, a new single called Needing Love. And would you believe it, this is being produced by Guy Chambers, who's been producing Robbie Williams, Kylie Minogue and Mark Rolson. And guess what? He's going to be mastered at the iconic Abbey Road studio in London. He is pretty lucky, Dan Sultan. Yeah, deadly singer. And also, too, don't forget Jem Casadale. She's got a new single out on Sony Music called Cool Girl. And then she's got another one, too, All I Am Thinking About. So she's got two out on the Sony Music. So please check it out. And then we've got Mitch Tambo. He's launching I Am Me, a high-energy children's album celebrating culture, confidence and fun. As you know, he's always up there singing. And simply the best. Remember, just simply the best in language. And created almost over 3 years of touring schools and community events around Australia and performing to more than 100,000 children nationwide. I Am Me fills a gap Mitch saw in the market for music combining catchy beats, melodies and high-profile productions and age-appropriate messages for young listeners. So, as he said, blending reimagining childhood classics with the original song, the album fuses contemporary pop, dance and hip-hop influence with Gamilaroi language and First Nation storytelling. So that is a deadly one. Get it online. And then also too, Troy Casadale's on the road. So we'll keep you updated. He's going to kick off in September, but he has been moving around. Yes, so we've come to the top of the hour. We're about to squeeze one more in. And I think we'll do a Catherine Sartor with As We're Hoping Spirit is Rising here on Black Chat.

And you're listening to Blackjack, coming to you live from the studios here in Redfern in Gadigal country. And we're broadcasting across the many nations that make up this great southern land through the National Indigenous Radio Service. It was great to catch up with Tobias Elliott Orr from the Redfern Legal Service, but also too nationally, if you're having trouble with your fines and that, just go into your legal services and they'll be able to help you out to let you know what you should be doing, whether you should just pay it or should you go to court. And we'll find out, so it's better that way. So that was good to see. Always good to catch up and get some legal advice. And yes, you're listening to Black Chat here, coming to you live and deadly.

And we've come to the top of the second hour. Don't forget Black Chat here Monday to Friday, 9 to 12, where we try to keep you up to date with events and issues that are happening not just in Gadigal country, but across the many nations that make up this great southern land. I'm your host, Lola Forrester. Don't forget 93.7 FM in Sydney. We go from the north to the south of New South Wales. 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

Band coming up in the next hour. Yes, we've got another deadly First Nation person, and it's to do with the Supply Nation, and CommBank expands drive procurement training for Indigenous businesses. So the drive training program commenced in 2021 with almost 400 businesses to date accessing the training opportunity. So we'll find out what that means and get an understanding of what procurement training is. So we're going to catch up with our deadly sister, Kate Russell, and she's the CEO of Supply Nation. So they've got Modular 1 and a Modular 2, so we'll find out about that and how you can get onto that program. Plus, we'll keep you updated with news as it comes to hand. And, of course, we'll be always playing you First Nation deadly music, so stick around. Coming up now on the top of the hour, every hour right through to 6 o'clock daily, is the National Indigenous Radio Service News coming out of Turbayagra country up there in Minjin. So don't go away. We're here until midday.

0: Hello, I'm Adam Evans with the NIRS News. A disconnect between mental health and housing services is leaving people in a cycle of homelessness.
1: The problem is partly that government just doesn't fund the ongoing support that people need after mental health care, and also don't fund housing for people in that situation. So there's just no option but people just being discharged into homelessness or into some sort of, you know, often dangerous kind of rooming house where their, you know, their health continues to suffer.
0: That's Kate Colvin from Homelessness Australia on the ABC. She says there are about 31,000 people stuck between mental health services and the streets. Homelessness Australia has made the call during National Homelessness Week for more investment to deal with the crisis. A mass funeral has been held in Gaza for more than 100 people killed in an Israeli airstrike in 2023. More than 300 people were killed in the strike, but the remains of only 112 people, including 40 children, were recovered. Due to Israeli restrictions on the use of heavy machinery, Palestinians have been unable to move the rubble of the collapsed residential building that covered those killed by the strike. Speaking via an Al Jazeera translator, Palestinian man Yusuf Abu Sharia says he's thankful he could finally lay his family members to rest.
2: We are relieved that we can finally say goodbye to our loved ones, honour them and lay them to rest.
0: Environmentalists have raised concerns over an oil spill off the coast of Oman. The spill off the coast of Al Kablia Island has expanded to an area of 150 square kilometres. It's believed the tanker behind the spill was carrying more than 800,000 barrels of crude oil. The affected area includes parts of the Arabian Sea Reserve, a protected marine area which is home to endangered seabirds and humpback whales. Small businesses across the country could soon save thousands on their power bills through an expansion of the National Solar Program. Under the plans to be announced by Federal Energy Minister Chris Bowen, solar systems of up to 1 megawatt will be eligible for financial incentives. Larger buildings like businesses or apartment complexes have not previously been able to access incentives under the government scheme. Independent retailers could save roughly $50,000 a year on power by installing solar. And sadly, three lions have died of suspected heat stroke at a zoo in Japan. With Japan suffering from soaring midsummer temperatures, most of the zoo's 16 lions have been having a hard time dealing with it. Some of them have begun to lose their appetite and lack energy. Public viewing of the lions has been suspended since July 23, and it's not yet known when it will reopen. They are the first heat-related deaths in the zoo's 62-year history. And $25 a flight. That's how much it'll cost you if you want to put your luggage in the overhead lockers on a Jetstar flight from next year. The budget airline is scrapping its free 7-kilo carry-on luggage allowance from February next year. Passengers will only be allowed a small bag like a backpack, handbag or laptop bag stored under the seat for no extra cost. Jetstar says the move will mean better use of overhead locker space and help with flights departing on time. The changes will start on the 2nd of February next year. We'll have more coming up next.
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0: To sport, and in rugby league, Brisbane Broncos star Ali Brigginshaw will miss the next three NRLW games after being suspended for a dangerous throw. She's been banned for lifting Bulldogs halfback Taylor Preston and bringing her down headfirst in a tackle during Sunday's game at Wagga Wagga. It'll be the first time Brigginshaw misses a game since the competition began in 2018. If you have any stories that you wish to share with us, you can send us an email to news@nirs.org.au. That's news@nirs.org.au.
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1: Yes, very good morning, you daily mob. 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It is I, Trevor Tim, Trinity Trev Murray from the Curry. I come to you live from First Nation Radio Station here in Cairns and Yidinji country. 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And we've got across the nation thanks to NERS, National Digital Radio Service, Have Your Say and Yarn Up Strong. Now, Junior Indigenous Youth Parliament heads to Thursday Island. Aboriginal Torres Strait Islander students from schools across the Torres Strait and surrounding region will participate in 2026 Junior Indigenous Youth Parliament, and that's happening on Thursday, 6th of August, this Thursday. Look, with that, we're going to catch up a yarn with the First People Liaison Officer from the Queensland Parliamentary Service, and that's Peter Yagmur, and got Peter on the line. Peter, good morning. How are you?
2: Good morning, Trevor. I'm good, thank you. How are you?
1: I'm well, my brother. Thank you very much for coming to the program. Before we start, brother, can you let the mob know who your mob, where you're from, please?
2: Yeah, so my mob, I'm from Hopewell, Google Yibitha man.
1: Okay.
2: I'm there from Hopewell, Cape York on my mother's side.
1: Yes.
2: Born and raised up that way near Cairns as well.
1: Yes.
2: And then on my dad's side, Lebanese, Australian from down Melbourne way, so in Victoria. So a lovely little mix, I'd like to say.
1: Yeah, fruit salad, I would say. Look, thank you for coming to the program. So you're the First People Liaison Officer with the Queensland Parliamentary Service. You're in Thursday Island. Tell us about the Junior Indigenous Youth Parliament, what the vehicle is, who's involved, who can get involved. Paint that picture, please, Peter.
2: Yeah, absolutely. So the Junior Indigenous Youth Parliament will be held here on Thursday Island, and it's just an opportunity for grade 5 and 6 students across the Torres Strait and also our neighbours on the MPA also to get involved and participate as young youth members for the day. We'll go through some motions that they'll debate on, and there'll also be some other private member statements and adjournment debates where they get to debate on, you know, opportunities, what's positive and negative within their own local communities, and have the floor for a minute to speak on it.
1: Well, look, starting them young, fantastic. And look, it is a space that we live in that virtually governs this country and the people in it. I'm just trying to paint the picture. In regard, do you have the children like sitting in like a parliamentary sitting in that sense? And do you talk about like the opposition? And does that all happen, come into play?
2: Yeah. So we're going to hold it at the Torres Shire Sports Complex, and we're going to set the complex up in a sort of in the U shape that we see at our state level parliament here with the Queensland government, and then also just get the students to learn about opposition and the government, and then also, as I said before, pass some motions and have a debate and some speeches on some of their local jurisdictions as well.
1: Well, I will say that some of the parliamentary members do act like children. I believe our beautiful children will be stepping up and being more mature and more serious, I reckon.
2: Look, I'll say this respectfully. I think some of these children behave a little bit better sometimes. But no, it's part of the theatre and the excitement.
1: Exactly.
2: You know, I think the students will do a very good job on Thursday.
1: Exactly. You take a kid out on a football field and he kicks a football, or take him to a basketball court and he goes for a slam dunk or whatever the case may be, then they have the vision to being a professional sports person. Well, here we're talking about parliamentary. There could be the first ever Indigenous Prime Minister sitting at the table, brother.
2: That's what we hope. We hope, you know, this gives an opportunity, a platform for our young First Nations students to come through. I know on the Thursday we're going to have about 50 youth students attend, which is, you know, a massive, massive number for the area where we're in.
1: Yes.
2: But, yeah, we're going to look forward to it, that's for sure.
1: Fantastic. Brother, how often do you...

0: Last year it was in Cairns, this year on Thursday Island, but it's previously been held in you know, towns like Townsville.
1: Yep.
0: Cairns has had it a couple of times, and I think in 2022 was actually the first time we had it here on Thursday Island as well.
1: Okay.
0: So it has been here before, but you know, we tend to head up far north as far as we can.
1: And tell me this, in regard to the delivery, do you have communication with students? We're talking grade 5 here and grade 6 here, but when they finish school, grade 11, grade 12, what have you, and did you have any communication regarding the student that did the pilot, Junior Indigenous Youth Parliament, and had the focus right through to end of their school time and now looking in getting into the industry as such? Have you had that?
0: Yeah, absolutely. We've got, so part of, you know, the Youth Parliament on Thursday, but we arrived here on Thursday Island on Monday. And then we're going to spend the whole, the Tuesday and Wednesday here, and also Horn Island and NPA delivering education sessions within classrooms for grade 5 to 6, and then also our high school students as well, to keep them engaged. And we get the odd student that comes up to us and says, oh, we've previously been involved in the Junior Indigenous Youth Parliament when we were in primary school. So to see the continuation of that, the transition of them still being leaders and leading as seniors in their school, you know, it's amazing to see.
1: Good, yes. Yes. So it just shows you how powerful the vehicle is, the concept that you're running there, Junior Indigenous Youth Parliament, fruition rises to the top. You'll find young Indigenous Member of Parliament vision, you could say.
0: You know, as I said, it's all just about giving that platform an opportunity. And, you know, like most kids, they just take it and run. And it's amazing to see them grow and become who they are.
1: Yeah, fantastic. How long have you been the First People Liaison Officer for the Queensland Parliament Service, my friend?
0: I started in January 2025.
1: 25, okay. Oh, right. Coming up to second year. Parliament. Enjoying the journey there, brother?
0: Yeah, I am. I'm loving it. You know, as you said, work within the education team and the people within that team are, you know, amazing, and the support we get and the opportunity to travel to Thursday Island and Horn Island and NPA to deliver some of these classroom sessions.
1: Yeah,
0: you know, get that opportunity.
1: You don't.
0: Elsewhere much.
1: Well, congratulations. Big shout to all those beautiful children stepping into the political arena come this Thursday, 6th of August, up there at Thursday Island. And big shout out to Queensland Parliamentary Service and the work that they're doing. I think it's a great concept and great that you're here and you're enjoying the journey, my brother. But thank you for your yarn. You take care, keep smiling, and we'll talk soon, brother.
0: Will do. Cheers, bro. Thank you.
1: Bye-bye. A beautiful yarn there, Peter Yagmur, his name is, Queensland Parliamentary Service, First People Liaison Officer. So in the days leading up to the Youth Parliament, the Queensland Parliament's education team, they're delivering in classroom visits to the Torres Strait and Northern Peninsula. That's bringing Parliament directly to the students. Tagai State College on Woburn, Thursday Island and Horn Island, Gurupai, Northern Peninsula Area State College in Ingenue and Bamaga, and Our Lady of Sacred Heart Catholic Primary School on Thursday Island. Fantastic. All schools involved in the Youth Indigenous Youth Parliament. So fantastic. This is your daily program, National Talk Black. Have your saying yarn up strong. We go across the nation thanks to NERS, National Indigenous Radio Service. 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

0: day back in the day.
1: G'day folks, Troy Cassidaly here. You're with Trevor on National Talk Black. Don't move that dial.
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3: Yes, very good morning, you daily mob. Welcome back to your daily program, National Talk Black. It is I, Trevor Tim, Trendy Trev Murray from the Curry. I come to you live from First Nation Radio Station here in Cairns on Yidinji Country. That's BBM Bumblebee Media, 98.7 FM. And we go across the nation thanks to NERS, National News Radio Service, Have Your Say and Yarn Up Strong. Who will protect tomorrow's communities? Fire protection needs more women. An industry where female contributions can be quite overlooked, fire safety. Look, we're going to catch up a yarn with deadly sister Anita Kingdom, New South Wales Fire Protection Association Australia Committee Chair, on the line. Anita, good morning. How are you?
4: I'm wonderful. Good morning to you, Trevor.
3: Thank you very much for coming to the program. Look, so very important. Girls can do anything. And here we are in the fire industry. Numbers are high, well, for men, but low for women. So let's talk about this space. And there's room for more women, and women can do the job, Anita.
4: Well, absolutely, women can do the job. In fire protection, what we're talking about today is in anything that's from, like, you know, a high-rise building or a school, nursing homes, your scout hall or your community centres. Every single one of them has some fire protection requirements that were designed and installed, and then ultimately have to be maintained and managed for the life cycle of the building. So at any point in that period of, you know, design, installation or the maintenance, women can absolutely get involved. It's not particularly heavy duty work or arduous or require big muscles or any of these things that people usually say women can't do.
3: Sure. And with today's technology, 21st century, we make access to the tools to you know, save people's lives and save property and what have you a lot more easier. So it's across the board for men and women to handle the tools, so to speak, yep.
4: Oh, absolutely. But we also want to live in a safe environment and, you know, frequent safe buildings, as I said, whether they're community buildings or your own home. So it's really important that we ensure that we've got the right systems installed and that we look after them.
3: Anita, what would be the numbers? Would you have that on top of your head or have that in front of you regarding men and women and the ratios?
4: Look, I'm going to say it's less than 1% if we're talking about in the field roles, definitely.
3: Sure.
4: If we're talking about people in the office, it's a much greater mix of women and men in the office spaces. But then you still need to have a level of technical competency when you're sitting in an office, organising quotes, dealing with clients, trying to explain things that are quite technical in nature.
3: Yes.
4: So certainly not 50% in the offices either.
3: Okay, so numbers are low. Now, when we're talking about the fire protection, fire brigade, so to speak, there's all different job opportunities or industries in that whole industry, isn't there?
4: Oh, absolutely. And so what we're talking about is the stuff that will keep you safe or let you know what's going on before the fire brigade can even turn up at your place. You know, if you're living in a house, a freestanding house, that's going to be the smoke alarm that you might have bought from a Bunnings or your hardware store and installed in relevant locations. But if you're in other buildings, they can be much more complex systems like sprinkler systems and hydrants and fire doors. And they're the things that are going to keep you safe and enable you to escape safely.
3: Fantastic. Now, to all our deadly sisters out there, all our beautiful women out there, applying for a job, how do they go about it? What do they need in regard to qualification to be at the table or get a foot in the door, so to speak?
4: So there's primarily two different areas in which you could start. One is from a trades-based role from the installation side, and we rely on people who've done qualifications in electrical work or carpentry or plumbing. There's a lot of synergies between those course trades to then come across into fire protection to do installation in our space. And they'll need to learn a few extra bits and pieces, but fundamentally it's those trade courses. Alternatively, you can come out of, say, school or, you know, if you want to go back to work after having kids or caring for people or what have you, and you can go and do a certificate too. It's called Test and Inspect.
3: Yep.
4: It's a fairly, it's a very entry-level course. You can knock that over in a couple of months, two months, 3 months, and get some on-the-job experience. And you could be earning, you know, the equivalent of like a fourth year or fifth year apprentice kind of thing, you know, first year out of your apprenticeship, very quickly, within a few months. It's a great entry-level role, and you'll be travelling to all the public buildings across, your communities, your cities, etc., making sure that the equipment that's installed is actually working.
3: Fantastic. Now, the FPAA, which is the Fire Protection Association Australia, are they doing their bit in regarding bringing the numbers up in regarding females at the table?
4: It's funny you should say that. I have red hair, not that you can see it on the radio, and I'm known for being a little bit outspoken.
3: Fired up.
4: A bit pushy at times. And so, yeah, they don't get much of a choice now. This is something that we're working on a regular basis.
3: Sure.
4: We're looking at putting in some submission and funding. Each state government has money available to get more women into the construction space. Mm-hmm. So we're actively working on it from a funding level because you need money to run these things, obviously. But also we're looking at, we've got approval to commence basically a traineeship program to start taking some younger women on at this very entry level and give them a taste of what they could explore and choose to do. And for those who want to stay in our industry, you could keep studying and do much more technical roles, whether they're on-site or more in the engineering spaces or the designing spaces.
3: And regarding our women already with the fire brigade as such and people women coming into this space, how's the treatment, so to speak, in regarding the discrimination towards women?
4: Oh, look, I think fire brigades are very different beasts to our industry. Knowing quite a few people in fire brigades, there's some challenges that they face, institutional challenges.
3: Mm.
4: But I would suggest that in the actual fire protection space, of the construction and maintenance side, it's not like your regular construction site. You're there just getting the work done.
3: Mm.
4: It's much cleaner environment. You know, you're not going to have to, you know, crawl through ceilings, and you're not going to have to dig sewer pits and all these other sorts
3: sure.
4: of things. It's a much cleaner role. I have not witnessed a lot, and I've been in this game for 17 years now. I have not witnessed very much discrimination, which is kind of quite pleasing to see. And so it's a fairly, I would say it's a safe, generous industry that has a lot of work.
3: Fantastic. Anita, I would say it is not a man's world, my sister.
4: Look, I grew up on a farm as a kid, and I can tell you when you grow up in the country, it's never anyone's world.
3: That's right,
4: right.
3: Yeah. Grab a pitchfork, grab a shovel, let's do it, people. The work's
4: got
3: to be done.
4: Hey,
3: nice talking with you. Congratulations. A big shout out to all our sisters out there in the fire industry. And yeah, there's room for growth. And thank you very much for your yarn, Anita.
4: No problem. Thanks, Trevor.
3: Take care. Bye bye.
4: Bye.
3: A beautiful yarn there. Anita Kingdom, her name is, New South Wales Fire Protection Association Australia Committee Chair, and you're screaming out for more women. So I would just say not only New South Wales, across the Big Island of Australia, all you deadly sisters out there, girls can do anything, apply for a job, check out the opportunity, career pathway, if not job opportunity, and working in the fire industry. This is your daily program, National Talk Black. Have you saying yarn up strong? We're live at the First National Radio Station here in Cairns on Yidinji country. 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

0: Very good morning, you Daily Mob. Welcome back to your daily program, National Talk Black. It is I, Trevor Tim, Trendy Trev Murray from Nakari. I come to you live from First Nation Radio Station here in Cairns on Yidinji country. That's BBM Bumrabip Media, 98.7 FM. And we go across the nation thanks to NIRS, National Digital Radio Service. Have your say in Yanup Strong, all is here. Now, new barbering course offers second chance through practical schools. A new barbering course at the Alice Springs Correctional Facility is giving students in custody the opportunity to build practical skills, confidence and potential pathways into employment. We're going to catch up a yarn now with Deadly sister, Esme Pay, her name is, Charles Darwin University CDU, Aluma and salon owner and trainer. And we have Esme on the line. Esme, good morning. How are you?
1: Good morning, Trevor. I'm good. How are you?
0: I'm well. Thank you very much for coming to the program. Talk about taking the mountain to the people. So you're taking schools to the correctional centres and training up inmates, opportunity of barbering, and look, walking out with a school that they can venture into, a career pathways, or start their own business, and could be in direct opposition to you, Esme. Fantastic work you're doing.
1: Absolutely.
0: Tell us about it. Tell us about
1: Absolutely.
0: It, sister. Tell us about it. How did it all start?
1: So basically, I do a lot of remote community work. So I've been working very close with Yundamu. Okay. For the last 4 years. I go out there every NAIDOC week and every chance, really. So I collaborate with NT Health as well out at Yundamu.
0: Yes.
1: So I get out there as much as I can, really. I love it. And for me, it's, you know, I've seen firsthand that we need to get the skills back on community, and we need to get, you know, the people having jobs out on community, community-led. Like, that's where it is.
0: And if you look at a profession like barbering, for example, the person sitting in a chair walk away with a stylish haircut, hairdo, what have you, but the person who delivered it thinking, I did that, you know what I mean? And I got paid for that,
1: 100%.
0: Or I'm getting paid for it. I mean, like, high tide rises all ships, and this is a great platform in more ways than one.
1: Oh, it is, definitely. You know, like, you see the confidence, the respect, the skills, the building. And it's just unbelievable. Like, these fellas here are doing three-week courses.
0: Yeah.
1: And by day three, the fades that they are producing, I am just gobsmacked. I drive home every night and I've got the biggest smile on my face. It's so rewarding. Like, it's amazing for all of us.
0: Look, it is fantastic. It's a great, good news story, you know, and we need more of that. And there is an opportunity there for inmates. And as I always thought, you know, you're in prison. Physically, they got you, but mentally, you're free. And you can be active in the space and time that you've got. And this is what you're doing in creating a nice platform. Like I said, job opportunities, business entrepreneur opportunities. But good for the spirit, I would think, when cutting someone's hair, barbering, you know?
1: Oh, it is, absolutely. Like, you can see all the self-pride, the confidence, and just everything. Like, not just for them, but for the people that are, you know, like, they see firsthand as soon as we've got a fella in the chair and they're doing the hair consultation and then they've done the haircuts. And the big smile on the face is, you know, you've changed someone's life.
0: Exactly.
1: Just within a 10-minute haircut, you know, and it's the power. Look good. Feel good.
0: Fantastic. How did it happen for you? You say you go to communities. How did it happen in regarding the Alice Springs facility, correctional facility? How did this come about? Did you approach them, or you walk in with your scissors ready to go, rearing to go, or got an email, or how did it start?
1: Yeah, so they basically approached me. CDU approached me.
0: Yes.
1: And I had this vision, I had this idea for a very long time, and I just met with a few people and we made it happen. And it's just, it's incredible. It is absolutely incredible. Like, all the fellas are just so eager to learn. And the thing is, like, I've told every single one of them,
0: yes,
1: you've got this skill, you've got it for life.
0: Beautiful.
1: You can always go
0: exactly
1: back to it.
0: Like riding a bike. Salon owner you are. What's the name of your company? How long have you been running your business for?
1: So I've got a hairdressing salon called Hair Bar Central, and that's been running now for 2 years.
0: Okay. And then the approach came from CDU, conversation there happening.
1: Absolutely.
0: Is that a paid gig for you as a business owner?
1: It is, yes.
0: It is, fantastic. But you're creating the opportunity for our inmates.
1: 100%. Yeah. Like, and I'm all about collaborations. Like, you know, for me, this is just the start of it, Trevor. Like,
0: exactly.
1: when these fellas get out and they want to do good and they want to come with me, like, I want to be the traveling barbers, all of them. I want them to just succeed and hand all these skills down to their families.
0: It's fantastic, and this good news story is like giving me a haircut over the phone. Look, fantastic, my sister. Good yarning with you. Congratulations. Keep doing what you're doing. A big shout out to the brothers there, the work that they're doing, and the future looks bright. Esme, you keep smiling, and we'll talk soon, sister.
1: Thank you very much, Trevor.
0: Take care. Bye-bye.
1: Bye.
0: Beautiful yarn there. Esme Pay, her name is. And look, new barbering course offers second chance through practical schools. So CDU, Charles Darwin University, approached Esme in regarding the work she does as a business owner, hairdressing salon, and go into the Alice Springs Correctional Facility and giving students in Cassie the opportunity to build practical skills, confidence, and potential pathways into employment. Look, fantastic. Working with the mob, fantastic. Great to see. And like I said, like giving a haircut over the phone. Murray fired up. Murray got no hair, but it's all good. I always say hair's overrated, but thank you for tuning in. Your daily program, National Talk Black.

0: Hello, I'm Adam Evans with the NIRS News. A whole-of-government approach is needed to help people who are stuck between mental health services and homelessness. About 31,000 people across the country are stuck in a cycle which sees them end up back on the streets after going through mental health services. Kate Colvin is from Homelessness Australia. She's told the ABC there's a gap between services that is not being addressed.
1: It sits between federal and state government, it sits between departments across government, and it needs a whole of government approach. And that's where it needs that sort of really strong leadership, starting with the federal government to say we're going to fix this problem and look and tie together these parts across government and make agreements with the states to fix this problem. Because we can't keep going on, it's devastating for the people involved.
0: The families of over 100 people killed by a 2023 Israeli airstrike have gathered in Gaza. The bodies of 112 people, including 40 children, were laid to rest. The bodies were unable to be recovered after Israel restricted the use of heavy equipment. That ban was lifted last month. It's estimated over 150 bodies still need to be recovered. Mohammed Bassal is a spokesperson for Gaza's Civil Defense Department. He's told Al Jazeera via a translator they need more support.
2: Our current resources and equipment are not enough to recover all of the victims. We need more equipment and greater capacity.
0: New figures show that children have been locked up in a Tasmanian prison watch house more than 300 times last financial year. It comes from data released to the Greens under the Right to Information Act. It also shows one child spent 55 hours in a watch house cell. Watch house cells are meant for temporary use, so they are missing facilities needed for long-term imprisonment. Justice advocates have slammed the use of adult cells to house children and young people. Interim Commissioner for Children and Young People, Ros Cornish AM, says this should alarm all reasonable-minded Tasmanians. One third of students across the country are not meeting expectations in literacy and numeracy. In what's been described as a national tragedy, about 33% of children did not reach the mark. It also found that those in remote communities or from disadvantaged backgrounds are more likely to struggle.
3: There's a very big inequity in Australia between students from more advantaged social backgrounds and students from less advantaged backgrounds, and that's concerning.
0: That was Blaise Joseph from the Centre of Independent Studies on the ABC. Storing your carry-on luggage in an overhead locker on Jetstar will soon cost you $25 each way. The budget airline is scrapping its free 7-kilo carry-on luggage allowance from February 2027. Jetstar says the move will mean better use of overhead locker space and will help with flights departing on time. Passengers will only be allowed a small bag like a backpack, handbag or laptop bag stored under the seat for no extra cost. The changes will start on the 2nd of February next year. We'll have more coming up next.
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0: To sport, and in rugby league, Brisbane Broncos star Ali Brigginshaw will miss NRLW games for the first time in her career. Comes after Brigginshaw was suspended for a dangerous throw. The judiciary banned her for 3 games for lifting Bulldogs halfback Taylor Preston and bringing her down head first in a tackle during Sunday's game in Wagga Wagga. Brigginshaw has played every Broncos game since the competition began in 2018. Now for a look at the capital city weather around the country. Mostly sunny in Mangere and Brisbane with a top of 25. 19 and sunny on Gadigal Country, Sydney, while it's 13 and partly cloudy on Ngunnawal-Gambri Country, Canberra. 14 and a shower or two for Nam, Melbourne, and partly cloudy in Nipaluna, Hobart with a max of 13. A top of 16 and cloudy in Tundanya, Adelaide. Partly cloudy and 20 degrees in Bawley, Perth, and sunny in Garamilla, Darwin with a top of 32. If you have any stories that you wish to share with us, you can send us an email to news@nirs.org.au. send us an email to news@nirs.org.au.
5: Across Western Australia, this is Lanice O'Donoghue with the Ngara News. Aboriginal and Torres Strait Islander children are being celebrated nationwide yesterday, with governments urged to listen to their experiences and protect their cultural connections. The theme of this year's National Aboriginal and Torres Strait Islander Children's Day is Living Our Truth. SNAC Chief Executive Catherine Liddell told Ngara Media, truth-telling gives children, particularly those involved in child protection and youth justice systems, an opportunity to be heard.
6: Today's the day to think about how you can do better and what you would really do if you were leaning in and making sure that all of our families have the support that they need to make sure that the footsteps of our little ones and our young ones are firmly planted on the ground that belongs to them, and they're able to start their journeys with all the hope and all the ambition that every single child in Australia is entitled to.
5: The Arrindar and Lurajar woman says culture, country and strong family connections help people begin life with hope and ambition. She said governments should use national celebration to consider how their laws, policies and services affect First Nations families. Music and storytelling from the Solomon Islands and Ngalama country are coming together in Iramagaru through Big Hearts Essence Project. Chief Natty Delas from Malara is sharing culture alongside local artists and acclaimed musicians Lucky Oceans. An acclaimed musician, Lucky Oceans, ahead of a free community concert at the Ngurrin Centre last night. Chief Natty says the exchange is about building connections between families through song.
7: We are sharing songs and stories with the family, the Ngaluma family here on stage. For the concert. And
5: Ngalama musician and cultural ambassador Patrick Chernside says the traditional Jabi song form continues to carry personal experiences, cultural knowledge and stories through generations. Mr. Chernside recently performed Jabi at the Yule River Bush meeting, sharing Ngalama culture with Aboriginal leaders, community members and government representatives. Speaking to Ngara Media in Iramagaru, he described Jabi as a public storytelling song form that can capture cultural experiences and events from everyday life. Mr. Chernside has also shared Jabi with artists from Solomon Islands through an international cultural exchange.
8: Jabi's song form, I guess, is, as we often hear about song lines in ceremony culture, I guess if we was to put it in this context, Jabi is a song form also. More of a story song form, could involve personal, experiences, cultural experiences, anything that you might like to tell through a song form.
5: Patrick Chernside will perform Jabi Flood Country at the Kozak Courtyard tonight, Wednesday the 5th, from 6 p.m. to 7 p.m, with doors opening at 5:30 p.m. Karratha's Finacling Festival has again brought local families, businesses and community organisations together for one of the city's biggest celebrations. City of Karratha People and Cultural Manager Sandra McKechnie says the festival gave the city an opportunity to speak with residents about employment and the wide range of careers available in local government. She says the highlight was seeing the community come together, enjoy live performances and discover the work being done across Karratha.
9: It's always about bringing community together, right, so that everyone can celebrate who we are as a city, see some great performances, chat with people in the different stands, discover what people are up to, and I've really enjoyed seeing all the kids doing their performance pieces, so it's been great.
5: And to stay up to date with Ngara News, follow us on Instagram, like us on Facebook, or visit our website at ngaramedia.com.au. 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

Stephen Pegram taken off the album from that movie, Mad Bastards. Great little track there. And a timely reminder now that there's that seasonal change starting to happen to Slip, Slop, Slap, Seek and Slide, especially if you're one of the fairer variety. And make sure that you're also keeping up with the fluids if you're out and about there with adventures that you're on. It also helps if you're just idling around too often enough. We forget, working in air conditioning these days, that we do dry out a fair bit very quickly as such. Sandy Dan with you, Packingman on the network, crossing the country by the National Indigenous Radio Service, broadcasting from the radio studios of Kolari Media in Broome on this Wednesday, the 5th of August. September is just around the corner, isn't it? There's still lots happening to talk more about during this month with events coming. We're also talking to our Shire President tomorrow, Chris Mitchell. So if you've got any questions, maybe send them in through to reception at gme.com.au. And then there's the big Bustard Cabaret this weekend that Theatre Kimberley's putting on. And then there's a little Bustard happening on Saturday as a family matinee session. Make sure you've got your tickets there. It's Homeless Week this week, and it's also a focus on keeping Australia beautiful, trying to keep the scene clean, a beautiful scene, happy places, so beautiful spaces, happy places, yeah, and smiley faces.

0: says, shall I say. So if you're at a bit of blues, and pick up some rubbish, maybe that'll just be a big help. Okay. Well, today, catching up with Peter Potsman. I know, we're supposed to speak to Peter last week. At times, situations arise. In fact, I've got some sad news to share with you in a little bit too.
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0: Van Morrison, Brown Eyed Girl. This one is with you across the country by the National Indigenous Radio Service as we pack them in on the network, getting out and about into those remote spaces. Notice some sad news this morning. An epic ride from Broome to Barrel completed recently by grandfather Bob Montgomery and grandson Tom Malcolm sadly took a sad turn. They both did a long stretch raising awareness and funds for motor neuron disease. This was a 6-week epic journey to raise awareness and funds. That took them 5,300 kilometers from Broome to Bob's hometown in Barrel, New South Wales. That's in the highlands there. Sadly, after reaching home on Sunday with open arms from friends and supporters, it was at an event in Sydney. Bob took a medical turn on Monday, and to complete this epic journey, Malcolm then rode the 150 kilometres from Barrel to Sydney yesterday, where he was also greeted with open arms by friends and supporters, and of course the executive director of Motor Neuron Disease New South Wales, Liam O'Meara. So that's some sad news which has been posted weighing on the hearts of many that have been following Bob's and his grandson's journey during the 6-week fundraising ride. On a happier note, well, we're gonna bust out because we've got members of Theatre Kimberley here in the studio with us to talk more about Friday night's performance, and then there's that little bust out, I dare say. It's all adults only in-house. If you've got children with you, block their ears.
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0: Yes, I got Christy, Chelsea and Joe with us now from Theatre Kimberley, all involved with busting out this coming weekend, which is really a big crowd pleaser. Tickets get sold at Quick Sticks, so if you haven't got yours yet, you might want to see if you can scrape up one on the Theatre Kimberley website. It's always full of a little bit of naughtiness and action. Oh, folks, welcome to the studio.
8: Thanks for having us, Sandy. It's great to be here.
0: Oh, yeah, nice to meet you. Crystal, isn't it?
8: Yes, Crystal.
0: Yeah. Tell us a little bit about just yourself and involvement with busting out this weekend?
8: Yeah, well, I'm Crystal Stacey. I've grown up here in Broome since I was a little kid and been involved with Theatre Kimberley since I was slightly bigger kid, about 10 years old. So I've been involved with Theatre Kimberley for almost 20 years now, not to give too much of my age away. And they develop and deliver a whole bunch of programs across the Kimberleys to keep access to arts and keep it inclusive for regional youth and older audiences to stay connected and storytell through circus and, you know, have humour, joy and connection, which I think is really valuable, especially nowadays, and valuable all the time. Theatre Kimberley is holding a fundraising show, Bust Out Cabaret, which is an 18s only show that is just for the adults. It'll be this Friday and Saturday. Doors are at 6:30 p.m. and all the tickets for that one are on the Humanitix website. We also have a little bit Bust Out, which is our kids show, which hasn't been happening for 4 years now. So if you do want to see a bit of Bust Outness and you want to bring the family along, we have our 2 p.m. show on the Saturday. So adults only, Friday night, Saturday night, but then we have the family affair on the Saturday at 2 p.m.
0: Oh, Crystal, so you would have been one of those little sandfly circus mob.
8: Yes, I was a little sandfly circus mob. I was the sandfly circus, and then I auditioned for the flying fruit fly circus. I've been every type of insect, actually. And the two people I have here today are also fruit fly graduates from the same school over in Albury-Wodonga that currently go to a university for circus, the National Institute of Circus Arts. So I've got Chelsea and Joe here beside me who specialise in... Do you want to share what you're going to bring to the show?
0: Hello, Chelsea.
6: Hi, Sandy. Yeah. Nice to meet you.
0: Welcome to Broome. You've been here before.
6: Yeah, this is my fourth year up here in Broome. So I've been coming up to teach outreach with Theatre Kimberley for the last 4 years. And this is my second time performing in Bust Out.
0: Oh, you're busting out for the second time.
6: Yep, sure am.
0: Have you been having input into Little Bust Out too?
6: Yeah, so we'll perform our acts in both Bust Out and Little Bit Bust Out. And it should be good fun.
0: Oh, yeah. So what's it like coming through the Flute Fly Circus?
6: Yeah, it's a really awesome experience. So my family moved from Sydney to Albury-Wodonga when I started high school. And it's just like we have the most amazing coaches and then get opportunities like this. So the first time I came to Broome was with Fruities. And so that opened me up to a whole different side of the country and side of the industry that I didn't know existed.
0: Joe, you're another fruit fly.
9: Yeah. So I joined the Fruit Flies. I left my family back in Adelaide and I joined for year 11 and 12 to do Fruit Flies. And it was like, it was amazing. They took us up to the Sydney Opera House to do circus. And then I got to perform with so many different people and train really hard. And it was just amazing.
0: It's amazing how you could leave home at such a young age. Tell us a little bit about your dream to run away to the circus.
9: So Fruit Flies set me up with someone to live with. I had one of my coaches who looked after me, and they made it super easy. Like, yeah, I got to run away to the circus, but everyone was super supportive of that. And, you know, they helped me through school, doing all my schoolwork while still training all the time and eating well, getting my veggies in, all that sort of stuff. But, yeah, it was a fun time running away from the circus.
0: You always dreamt of being in the circus growing up?
9: Yeah. So I started circus down in South Australia when I was just a little tacker. I always loved it. I fell in love with it straight away and I always dreamt of doing circus as my career.
0: Yeah. Oh, Stacey, you've always reached out for bigger and better things yourself, starting as a little sandfly here in Broome. And of course, you've been all over the joint, haven't you?
8: Yeah, I've been pretty lucky. I think having that connection from Sandflies, even just being inspired by other West Australian circuses that came to Broome and being, you know, a young youth looking up at the amazing feats of circus and being inspired not just to, well, for me it was to run away and join the circus, but I think coming back now and being able to share skills and connection with community and workshops, it gives you such a profound understanding of your own body and your own power. And I think that is really contagious and powerful to connect with for everyone, for all youth. And it's definitely what drew me to following Circus across Australia and then across the world. So I've performed a lot of places. I've studied in Beijing, I've performed in America, I've performed in New York, through Scandinavia, Finland, Sweden, most of Canada, Edinburgh Fringe multiple times, all through the UK in a lot of different festivals, Glastonbury. Yeah, it's been a pretty amazing experience to start in Broome, which is a beautiful place of its own, but then explore so much of the world and getting to connect with that as well. So it's great to be back and to bring even awesomer and awesomer trainers and young artists themselves to share that knowledge and create those connections even just nationally from Broome over to Albury-Wodonga and Melbourne and the hometowns of these two artists next to me as well. Once you're connected, it's hard to get disconnected, you know, especially with Circus and its contagiousness. So it's all just a great rewarding feat that Theatre Kimberley does great work to keep happening and keep access alive. And part of our Bust Out Cabaret is fundraising for our big annual show that kind of feeds into everyone that gets to be a part and participate in the programs that Theatre Kimberley delivers.
0: Oh, only stuff dreams can be made of. You've got to follow it and grab it with every opportunity. Mm. You've done that, haven't you, Chelsea?
6: Yeah, I have. I was a gymnast as a kid and then got a bit bored of that. And then Circus was like that perfect in between of still getting to train hard but be creative and share the joy of it. Like performing and seeing the little kids in the audience all smiling, it's really makes it really worth it.
0: It does. It makes it worth it when you, have a variety of ages, but also sexes involved there, because it's not often seen young men giving up their lives and running away with the circus. Has it been easy for you? What's that journey been like?
9: Yeah, I mean, it was a tricky decision. I grew up as, you know, a normal Aussie boy playing my footy and my cricket. But then, yeah, it came a time where I had to choose what I really wanted to do. And I think the circus community is, it's got everyone in it. So, you know, no matter if you're, like, your gender, your background, anything at all, where you come from, circus is just about everyone being able to perform and share what they love doing. And I think that's like the beauty of it.
0: It is the beauty of just having those little surprises, which is what's been the success of Bust Out Cabaret. Crystal, tell us a little bit about what we can expect.
8: Oh, I can't give too much away, Sandy. I think the main thing is just coming to the show. I know for a fact that never have we ever had a repeat of anything. So it's always something new with Bust Out. It's always going to make you bust out. And it's the live performance, there's nothing like it. You couldn't record it. You couldn't retell it to a friend. You really have to be in the room to believe it and also experience it for what it is. We have a whole range of things from local dance talent, singing, circus performing, comedy. We've had poetry. I don't want to give too much away because I really just wish everyone would come along and enjoy the night with us or the daytime. But you've got a bit of everything for everyone.
0: A bit of everything for everyone. Chelsea, what role do you play in it?
6: I'm one of the performers, so I do a bit of hula hoops in the show and some partner acro, and really just like, yeah, having fun on stage and making a connection with the audience. It's kind of just creating this environment that, yeah, it's only you've got to be there to feel it. And
0: Joe, are you doing the high flying stuff, or what's your role?
9: So I'll also be doing a duo act with Chelsea, but then also I'll be in the aerials. So I'll be up in the air doing my aerial straps act, which is always a good crowd pleaser. So I'm looking forward to doing that in both Bust Out and Little Bust Out.
0: Oh, so you're going to be strapping it on?
9: I suppose so.
0: Tickets sold out yet?
8: Almost. And I think we have a double pass giveaway potentially for any lucky viewers that are listening on the radio. That's up to you, Sandy, I guess, of some free tickets. But the rest are up for grabs, and I don't think there's many left. We really want to get as many people in as possible, especially for our one show of Little Bit Bust Out, because it hasn't been, we haven't had one for 4 years, so it'll be great to get everyone bums on seats, Nora's dot squatted, to enjoy what it is to have a little bit of bust out and a big bit bust out too.
0: Oh, well, I'm glad nobody can see us, but they can hear us. That's for sure. And I will give those tickets away. Oh, they're going to go. They're really good. I'm a broom girl myself, and the bust out cabarets came along when I sadly was away. What's behind the name?
8: I think it's, I mean, it's all in the name, isn't it? I feel like growing up here, if you were ever telling a story or laughing, I guess, to break it down, is like, oh, that was so bust out. Oh, I saw this bust out thing. Bust out, just for me, at least growing up, was a colloquial term for a great time, for joy, for laughing, for hilarity. And that's all combined in this cabaret. It's that flavor of broom and humor that is different from anywhere else, really.
0: Yeah, well, no busting out of your costumes, guys.
8: Hopefully not. If anything, probably up the top. But who knows? Who knows? You've got to come and see. There might be planned things and unplanned things. So it's up to you to come in and sense the night and be a part of it with us and bust out.
0: Oh, yeah, that's part of the cheeky naughtiness of adults getting together. And then again, you've got to be careful with what's happening on the Saturday. It's a family event, eh?
8: Yes, yes. We have different acts for the family event. Still amazing skills, a lot of great circus and dance to experience, and not so much busting out in the way that we will in the 18-plus show, but it will still be a great time. It'll be a little bit bust out, the appropriate amount of busting out.
0: Oh, Crystal, I could just talk all day. Big bust out here. Well, at least we had a bit of a laugh, which is fabulous. Crystal, Stacey, thank you for coming in. It's been a pleasure meeting you both as well, Joe and
6: Chelsea.
0: Chelsea.
6: Yeah.
0: Thank you.
8: Thanks for having
9: us. Thank you so much.
8: Thanks, Andy.
0: And get down to Bust Out this coming weekend. Otherwise, you'll be annoyed with yourself if you don't get that ticket.
10: Hey, what's happening?
11: Brother, what's up?
10: This is a good party, man. I can dig it.
11: Stop. Right on.

0: Marvin Gaye, what's going on? Plenty going on happening here in the Kimberley. Just talking to some of the cast members of Bust Out Theatre Kimberley production, a regular production done on a yearly basis. And for the first time in a few years, sees the return of Little Bust Out with a family matinee happening on Saturday, 2 p.m. at the Broome Convention Centre. Big thanks there to Crystal, Chelsea, and Joe. Got Peter Botsman now online with us. Oh, hello, Peter.
1: Sandy, it's so good to hear your voice and to catch up. And there's so much happened since the last time we spoke to each other.
0: Oh, I know. So good to hear your dulcet tones.
1: Yes, on a new digital phone. You know, the old copper wire was abandoned here in my office in Kangaroo Valley, and so I've been stuck without a phone right next to my computer, which is, you know, a bit of a hassle. And so now, thanks to this new little innovative group of people that have come in and taken over from the old copper wire people, I've got this new digital phone, so I'm pretty pleased about that.
0: Yeah, it sounds like you're in the room here with me.
1: I know, it's cool, isn't it? It's look, you know, I feel sad about losing the copper wire, and I think a lot of people across regional Australia do feel, you know, upset about that, because, you know, it's a copper wire in the ground. This is coming to you via the internet, effectively, and so I've got a phone with a normal number that's basically a digital phone. So, you know, that's a little bit fluky sometimes, and we all worry about that stuff, but, you know, it's what we've got, and I hope someday someone comes up and says, oh, it might be enterprising to use that old copper wire in the ground that's still pretty good working there, and all sorts of things could happen, hopefully. But anyway, we go with the flow, Sandy.
0: Mm-hmm. Because a few years back, if I can recall, and because it was also on the 7:30 report, Kangaroo Valley residents took the initiative of meshing services together so that they can get all of the internet feeds.
1: That's exactly that's how I'm talking to you now. It's the Kangaroo Valley Broadband Network set up by a family in the valley, John Sinclair and his group. And, you know, it's outperforming Skynet and Elon Musk. So how about that? So that's a good little Aussie cooperative. And in anyone else that's in a regional town that, you know, is interested in looking at that model, it's up everywhere, Kangaroo Valley Broadband Network. So have a look. It's using existing radio technology to get, you know, pretty fast broadband, in fact, fast broadband to places that wouldn't normally get it. And it's competitive. It's cheaper than Skylink. So, but I'm about to head up to the Arnhem Land in the next week or so, Sandy, to go to a funeral up there. And I think I'll be installing a bit of Skylink on my old ute and using that as I go up the road these days. So this is our new world. All the caravans have got these Skylink and things, and we're talking to those satellites up in the sky. So, and they're falling to Earth sometimes too, I think I've been reading.
0: Yeah, now, and it's very obvious here with all of the visitors all hooked into their sky links, which is fair enough, although it can be maybe a bit of a hazard. Also, speak about Elon Musk. The Chinese are leaving him for dust now with
1: Sandy, guess what I've bought?
0: How's yours going?
1: Oh, my goodness. I love my shark. It's a, you know, it's the new shark ute. So that's what I'll be driving up to Arnhem Land in. Look, you know, for $50,000, it's an absolute game changer. But it has limitations. You know, like I've still got my old 60 series Land Cruiser. I don't think I'll ever give that up because it will go into places that probably the, well, it's definitely the Shark 6 can't go into with the low range and all that sort of stuff. But this thing is unbelievable. It is the best car to drive, and it gives me – I can go back and forth from Nowra to Kangaroo Valley, which is about 80 kilometres for free almost every day, just using my solar panels. And so that saved me in the last term of school when I was teaching full-time $200 a week in diesel. So it's a game changer. It's such a pleasure to drive. It's got all the, you know, the new technology, and it's kind of the Chairman Z machine. It's banned from being imported into the US because it'll give Tesla such a run for its money. I think the last thing I saw, it's 40% of motor vehicle sales in Europe and Australia have been going to this BYD and to the, not just to the Shark utility, but to the other electric hybrid cars, and it's a hybrid, this Shark. So it means that when it runs out of EV, which is just electric, the little petrol engine hooks in, and that will give me 700 kilometers of range in their propaganda, but really I think it's about 500 realistically range of EV and hybrid and petrol. So it's a game changer really, Sandy. And what's interesting is there's a whole lot of little Australian industries forming around it that are kind of, you know, providing little add-ons like steps and ute canopies and all that kind of stuff. And they're kind of cutting edge, leading the world, some of these little Australian manufacturers that are hooking into the Chinese giant. So it's watch this space. And I mean, forget about what did Tony Abbott or someone say about, or Scott Morrison say about, there's no way you'd have a ute made a hybrid or an EV ute. This thing is a game changer. It's it will tow a caravan. It will, you know, it'll tow a one, I think it's a 1.5 ton caravan, but the new model will probably tow anything that you can pull up the road. And so yeah, no, I love this thing, Sandy, and I've called it Buimanji, which is the Yolngu name for dangerous shark. So that's what's on the side of the side of the car now.
0: Have you got one of them fridge thingamajigs there in your console?
1: I've just set that up. But here's the thing: it can take 240 volt appliances, like, so you can put your cooker, your stove, your fry, what is it, air fryer, on the back of your, you know, and just cook it like it's an, you're in the kitchen at home. You don't have to buy anything that will plug into a 12-volt system. But I do have a 12-volt system, and I will, and a solar panel, and I'll put that to use that to charge, you know, any cameras and stuff that I'm using when I go to Arnhem Land. And it's got a thing that will pull me out when I get stuck. And that's driven off the 12 volt system as well. So, what am I talking about? You know, the thing that goes on your front bumper bar and
0: like a wrench thing. And,
1: yeah, you know, it goes around and you push it on and it'll pull you out of the bog. So you know, tied to a tree. You know what I'm talking about.
0: Yes, I'm even boggling to think of the name too.
1: But it'll come to us as we get off the phone. But, yeah, no, so I'm pretty happy about this thing. It'll turn a few heads as I get into the more remote places, and takes 15 hours to charge up overnight on a normal 240 volt, you know, home appliance thing. And if you've got a fast charge, it'll do it in 3 hours. So, you know, sometimes when I go to Sydney, I just stop at Pheasant's Nest, which is a kind of halfway point between here and Sydney, and I just have a milkshake, and by the time I finish the milkshake, the car's charged up again and I'm off and ready to go again. So pretty cool. A New World, Sandy.
0: Is that Winch you were thinking of?
1: Winch, yes, Winch. Of course. Winch.
0: That's what I was thinking of.
1: There's a winch on it.
0: Winch, yeah.
1: It's a wrench, a winch. Yeah, like, that's right. So, you know, it'll go, that's run off the 12-volt solar panel battery so that I can, no matter what happens, I can use that to pull myself out of the sand or wherever. And but it's a heavy vehicle. It's about 3 tons. So there's some downfalls to it. It's not kind of, it's not a Land Cruiser, right? But it's not, doesn't cost $100,000 either. So, you know, you swings and roundabouts, isn't that really? It's a brilliant car to drive. Oh my goodness, you would love it. It's got, you know, that kind of, all those safety things, like, you know, danger of people getting into clothes, the backing system, all that stuff, the big screen on the front. It's a game changer for sure.
0: Oh, 3 ton, you can't push them easy, eh, if you're bogged.
1: No, you can't push them. And I mean, that was my one thing. It's one water and two was sand and mud. And I thought, okay, so I've looked at a lot of that. It's gone across the Simpson a few times, gone through some pretty strong river crossings. And as long as you don't go too deep, you'd be right. And the sand thing, I'm hoping the winch will get me out of trouble if I get bogged. So, yeah, there you go.
0: Oh, yeah. And, well, hasn't the world changed since we last spoke? I mean, it looks like these fuel prices are going to stay high. I can't see them coming down, Peter.
1: Look, it's very interesting, Sandy, because the other thing I was going to talk to you about today was the you know, the Indigenous Stock Exchange has always had this long relationship with some of the American First Nations communities and the Chicago-based people, the African-American community. So that relationship's getting strong, and I do a fortnightly or monthly phone hookup with that mob, and they're very sort of sure that Trump will not survive these, you know, like this current presidential term, and he's very unpopular, and people are starting to develop alternative ideas and policies for communities and for social and economic development. So that's why I'm talking to them. And the thing is that there's certainly the case that the president has created a real, you know, he's done some things that you've got to say, okay, he did do some things, but mostly it's very unstable in the world, and the Straits of Hormuz and the Iran war and the Gaza kind of conflict have really not been very good for anybody, and including Israel, I think. So this is all kind of such a cause of instability and problems. And, of course, China seems to be the one that's gaining a lot from the, you know, the kind of the decline of the United States as a trusted world power. So it's definitely a changing world. And you know, we watch with interest, I suppose, Sandy. It's the only thing we can do. But, oh, I think I posted something today on Facebook about one of these drones in the Ukraine. It was a drone chasing a green grocer in the streets and then crashing and blowing up next to his car, nearly killed him. And this is the kind of war we've got now, Sandy, where these damn drones are, you know, like being able to be deployed and can be targeted against civilians and just individuals doing their day-to-day jobs across Gaza, across the conflict between Russia and Ukraine. And it's changed the whole nature of, you know, conflict and all that sort of stuff. It's funny that we all think about big macro nuclear conflicts, and really this whole new war systems are really micro level, and they're scary as anything, I think, when you see them at like this particular video that got posted today, I think it was from the London Telegraph. It is scary watching this guy run around trying to just avoid this drone, and it eventually just drops onto the side of his car and blows up, and he gets blown across. He wasn't killed, but it's so lucky that he wasn't, and so many people are, and that's the new nature of warfare. So that's just a real mind-boggling situation, isn't it?
0: It is, when you think of AI now, perhaps being introduced to some of the fighting techniques. And I don't know if you saw the 7:30 report last night with Kevin Rudd being interviewed. But, wow, it was amazing to know that China has pretty much eclipsed America now when it comes to warships and submarines, all of that.
1: Oh, yeah, they really have. And, I mean, I think Chairman Xi said that to Trump straight up, America's a declining power, we're a rising power. So it's a shame that we have such an unstable individual in the White House at the moment, and it's a shame. We see the rise of Hansenism in Australia too. We have, you know, that's another sort of development, Sandy, and arising, in my view, out of the failure of leadership of the Liberal National Party to support The Voice. I think the rot starts there, and I think, you know, people have grasped onto lowest common denominator type issues. For example, immigration. I mean, there's no doubt, Sandy, if you go to Sydney these days, you're going to see a lot of Asian faces. It's like being in Broome. I love it, of course. But for white, waspish, you know, Europeans, it's something they're going to have to get used to. And, of course, they, you know, they resort to Hanson and Malcolm Roberts and people like that in the Senate to kind of frame their ideas. And we've really got to start to look at that stuff, and I hope we don't get a situation where we've got a kind of Trump-like figure in the lodge in Canberra, or for that matter, the Victorian elections coming up.
0: Exactly. Well, we're going to have to leave that discussion for another time. It's really good to get back.
2: Hey there, Harrison Peterson here from NIRS News, coming to you from the lands of the Yuggera and Turrbal peoples. A group of current and former Aboriginal police officers are suing the Northern Territory Police. The officers allege they suffered decades of racial discrimination, abuse and vilification while working for NT Police. Anyone who served as an officer in the NT Police Force after 1998 will be automatically added to the class action.
3: Our clients allege in the proceeding that they suffered various forms of racial discrimination at the hands of non-Indigenous members of the police force and at the hands of the police force itself. In particular, they allege that they were the victim of systemic racist language and conduct directed towards them, or conduct which occurred in their presence and which they observed or overheard.
2: That's Seb O'Meara from Gordon Legal. The case goes to court on August 19. $180 million is up for grabs to Aboriginal community-controlled health organisations. The new round of grants from the federal government are for repairs, improved health infrastructure, and maintenance for organisations. ARCHOs can apply for the grants on Grant Connect, with applications closing on the 7th of September. An anti-corruption watchdog has raised concerns over past actions from a previous Victorian government. Details and other stories after this.
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5: Program sponsor.
2: The government of former Victorian Premier Daniel Andrews engaged in concerning conduct. That's according to the state's corruption watchdog. IBAC's report didn't find any individuals acted corruptly, but it's raised concerns over how pay negotiations with the United Firefighters Union were handled. The independent broad-based anti-corruption commission found that the then Victorian government made an undisclosed deal with Union Secretary Peter Marshall, which affected the pay negotiations. Mr. Marshall has rejected IBAC's findings.
6: There is nothing wrong with what we've done. Absolutely nothing. I don't regret anything in relation to representing my members.
2: Victorian Premier Ben Carroll says he'll read the IBAC report carefully and will roll out its recommendations. Keep an eye out for census scams. That's a warning from the Australian Bureau of Statistics ahead of next week's census.
7: All households will receive the census letter. The letter will have all the instructions, including 16 digits code and also temporary password for them to log in and complete the census form. The census form is only available through the ABS website. So that's the first thing. The second thing, field staff, all of them, they have ID card. They must wear it all the time. So this is to identify they come in from the ABS.
2: That's Hassan Howitma from the ABS talking to SBS. Mr. Howitma says people should double check that they've been handed official census documents. The census night is next Tuesday. Talks to reopen the Strait of Hormuz are making progress. That's according to Iran's foreign ministry. Tehran officials have met with their Omani counterparts to negotiate a deal to reopen the major shipping route. Meanwhile, US Treasury Secretary Scott Bessent says a deal to reopen the strait could be agreed to as early as this week. The UK maritime security firm Vanguard has reported a ship's been hit at the major shipping route, with one crew member now missing. And if you have a story or news you'd like to share, you can always send an email to news@nirs.org.au or message us on Facebook, Instagram or LinkedIn. And that's been the latest from NIRS News.
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9: Hey, Bill and Gunn, and welcome to Black Belt Tribal Edition. 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
9: 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Thanks to the WWW and, of course, our friends wherever you are listening to this program. If it's inside of Australia, it's via the National Indigenous Radio Service. And if it's on the Yidinji Territory, it's through Bomber Vipra Media 98.7 FM. And there's a little bit to talk about today, and I've got Yirilam and Ganyara with me today. Bumi Uncle's not coming in today. He's a little bit cool. And he said he's having a cup of tea and a bit of a relaxing day, which is good. And Ganyara, there was the Garma Festival. The theme was bookmark, which means everybody or everyone. And it had everyone there except for the Yidinji Nation, of course. But that's okay. You know, it's was interesting. They had Penny Wong, Marlon Derry McCarthy. The Prime Minister wasn't there, but had Julian Lesser, who was the Indigenous spokes minister, shadow minister, I guess, for the coalition, and a few others there. Noel Pearson. Let's take a small listen to the ABC News report that aired over the weekend.
10: An exchange of gifts between old friends. The Yolngu clans and our Pacific neighbours have maintained diplomatic relations over centuries.
11: We have felt a strong sense of place and culture.
5: Oh!
10: A close relationship the federal government now wants to capitalise on.
12: We share common ground with so many of the world's peoples. We are not a monoculture and we have never been.
8: Is bringing all the knowledges that we have of First Nations people in Australia into these forums, which gives us the richness and a depth to our foreign affairs policies.
10: While the Prime Minister chose not to attend Garma this year, he has lent on Yolngu leadership to solidify key strategic partnerships, including on a recent trip to Fiji.
13: That was an honour for myself to be a part of the celebration of treaty connections between Fiji and Australia.
10: In the race to become the preferred partner in the Pacific, DFAT recognises that First Nations diplomacy gives Australia an edge over rivals like China that cannot be replicated. Domestically, major structural reforms were discussed, with a new land council on the horizon.
14: The Dela Council will give new life to the land and the people.
10: And an ambitious proposal for the Commonwealth to directly fund remote communities.
14: It would stop Indigenous affairs being the black hole for state and territory government budgets.
10: A day of new ideas and long-standing ties. Dana Morse, ABC News, Gulkula.
9: Yeah, so interesting article there. The language was interesting. I mean, it's all... You know, if there's Australian politicians there, then it's Australian law that is running the joint. But they did mention the Gumatj clan of the Yolngu Nation. They did mention that the Yolngu were trading with the Macassans more than 500 years ago, that's for sure, because I remember covering on Galawinku. I went to travel to Galawinku to interview people about that a long time ago. And it's a good story. And the red flag dancers from Numbuwa. Also have a relationship with the Kingdom of Goa. It was known at that time and it probably still is today, but that's in, I think, Sulawesi or somewhere like that in Indonesia. I stand to be corrected. I can't remember off the top of my head. But the thing is that it was mob dealing with other mobs and well before the British or the Australian came into play. And I think that's the elephant in the room, so to speak, Ganyara, is that Yolngu is not Australian as such. There are Australian persons that are of Yolngu descent, but if Yolngu wanted to, they could create their own nation if they wanted to and to assert their sovereignty in a way that the Yidinji Nation is conducting itself. And, you know, maybe they are doing it in a way that appears to be as it is at the Garma Festival. So you just don't know the background there, but hopefully that is the case for them if they've successfully done that in the correct manner. But coming back to this very interesting festival, what are your thoughts?
15: Yeah, look, it's a really good festival to say the least, and I got a bit of enjoyment out of they used the word Garma, and I'm thinking, gee, that sounds like karma the way they're talking at present, at the Garma Festival. the karma is running over the Australian dogma. You know, you just go, gee, this is rather bizarre, the language they use and the sovereignty of these people is here and it's still here and they've been trading for that long, they're trading over their territorial borders. I think, wow, this is just sounding so much like karma. It's coming back to bite them. It really is. You know, Penny Wong there, she understands what it's to be over foreign borders, you know, travelling across foreign borders. Well, the Onyu, they are foreign in their true capacity to Australia, just like Yidinji are foreign to Australia in their true capacity. There's no argument about that. There's no ifs, no buts. And the more I look at what's going on, I hope they've sort of followed the Yidinji way, you know, using paper, not violence, not anything else, doing it all in paper how it should be in a modern world, you know, where we're trying to do this peace.

0: More. Gujmal coming over. I see there's a picture on the ABC there with him with Penny Wong, you know, the Minister for Foreign Affairs. So isn't that interesting that they're going to something like Ghana to talk about the sovereignty of the Aboriginal people, whose sovereignty predates Australia by thousands upon thousands of years, and they're talking about sovereignty and territorial borders. Well, doesn't that sort of open up a can of worms for the Commonwealth of Australia? So just to do it all in paper now, that's all they've got to do over there, lay out their case, like what the Yidinji have done. Here we are, we're back, we haven't ceded sovereignty, we haven't not extinguished. It's recognised in the Uluru Statement as such, and we're just applying it correctly, not just for ourselves, but for all Australians.
1: Well, there's international recognition, because if Australia is part of that international community, then the international recognition is there. The constitutional recognition that Noel Pearson spoke of, the referendum and stuff at the weekend, you know, that's they can choose to recognise and not. It's the horse has already bolted as far as the Yidinji is concerned, and I don't think like we've said to the Australian government, well, we're not waiting for you guys for another 30 years to get your house in order. We're moving forward because our people deserve better than that. And, you know, for all the, I'm not going to say hype, but all the glitterati and paparazzi at Ghana, Yolnu is still making a large number of, inmate numbers and children are being taken away. And, you know, there's a lot of wrongs to be righted everywhere, not just there, but, you know, the whole continent. And it just seems like it's this once a year thing where things get vented or released and, you know, new promises and this, that and the other continue. But, Yolnu, we've seen it a number of times before where these events, as important as they are, still result in the same sort of frustration, you know, with... Now they ask for a new land council, but it's more of the same because it's still inside of the Australian system.
2: Yeah, of course. You know, as a cultural event, it's very, very deep and rich, and, you know, probably goes over the head of most of the political visitors. But, you know, as far as the political side, I think we could really lead, and we are leading the world, if they had a World Cup can-kicking competition. You know, Australia would be at top. I think we would really exceed any other nation in the world. So, more of the same, and that's what I mean. I came across this event, I think it was back when with some of the Black Lives Matters protests were going on, and there was all sorts of speeches going on and so forth, and I was listening to this and I thought, well, I've heard this a decade before and a decade before that. It's just that same circle of that can is pretty incredible that it's lasted this long.
1: Mm. And the interesting fact is when we spoke to, I spoke, good you told me this one a few years back. Apparently, Yidinji were the first Indigenous nation to dance there that wasn't Yolnu, and that was many years ago, obviously. But it would be good to confirm that with the organisers. But apparently, they told him that. So, you know, there is a connection there, which is been planted many years ago. That, you know, you couldn't write the script if that is the case. But the thing is that Ganyara, you know, Penny Wong and others. Saying that the Indigenous factor is really important to diplomacy because it's something that China can't replicate, for example. Well, you know, that can be a double-edged sword as well.
0: Very much so. They've got to be careful of making statements like that, especially considering they don't have a settled position on the acquisition of sovereignty. You know, what doctrine did they acquire sovereignty under? You know, as the Aboriginal people don't have to prove that point. They've just been here forever and a day, and they had systems of law, which is very recognisable over there. You know, when you start to see who all the big tribal nations are, you can see that they are actually still practising their tribal law, not Australian law. And that's mentioned in the Uluru Statement. And I'm glad you mentioned Noel Pearson, because he should get a plug for that, because he was part of the Uluru Statement from the heart, you know, roughly 9 years ago. That's where they said that them Aboriginal people own the land under their own law, you know, the recognition of two lots of law. They own the place under their law, not Australian law. So if you own it over there in your law, what does Australia own? Which is why I'm saying that, you know, they're talking about the what's their declared position? What is the settled position on the acquisition of sovereignty by the Commonwealth of Australia? They don't have one. They can't produce it. And all they can do is to try and encourage the Aboriginal people to stay within their Australian legal personnel.

0: reality, their ID that's created inside the Commonwealth of Australia, which is why I keep saying all the time, and it offends a lot of people, I know, but the likes of Pauline Hanson is an Indigenous Australian. Mulindari McCarthy, Indigenous Australian. I'm not talking about the women, not the physical walking around women. I'm talking about the legal identity, this piece of paper, because you mentioned it earlier, that they're all being seen through their Australian identity to be there, you know. Penny Wong, you know, Senator Wong, she's an Australian. She's a woman of Chinese descent or Asian descent that's being seen legally and politically through an Australian identity that's created inside the Commonwealth of Australia. Indigenous Australian, there you go, right there and then. But them Aboriginal people dancing around, they can have an Indigenous Australian identity, but they can also have their original one, the one where they own the country, where they have the law, the recognised systems of law that show ownership. And that's where they could trade over international borders. And it gets rather interesting when you look at where they are in relation to Indonesia, for example. What would happen if the mob up there got a sailing boat or a boat together and crossed the waterways into Indonesia to trade with them? Because they were just talking about trade. Wouldn't that be rather interesting that these mob going under their own law, their own identity, under their own fly and the flag of their own on the back of the boat going to trade with Indonesia? And then coming back, what are Border Force going to do? The border security, what are they going to do? They're going to pull up the boat whose flag is from a sovereignty that predates that of Australia? What are they going to do? Are they going to arrest them? They're going to send them back. They're going to send them back to their country. Where's their country? Oh, gee, that's just where they are now. So they're going to send them back to there. This is gets really bizarre because Australia does not have a settled position on sovereignty. And what about if someone wants to come down? You mentioned the Chinese. What would happen if they come down and said, "Oh, we'll do a deal with you"?
1: Mm-hmm.
0: You know, it's going against the UN order. But the UN order is just about fractured the way the world's going at present. You know, because you've got so much conflict going on. No one's really worrying about borders and care. They don't care about who's who in the zoo. We'll just take over land with all this conflict, you know, argument and squabbling. So think about that. If someone, you know, that's not so friendly to Australia wants to come and do a deal.
1: Yeah, I think one of the key things from Garma was Noel Pearson talking about pushing structural reform, like radical structural reform. You know, he was quoted as outlining a new vision for governance. We're talking about Indigenous governance for the last, I don't know how long now, but, you know, I'm not saying that Noel wasn't, but it's really important that he's saying that. He's calling for a complete dismantling of state and territory Aboriginal affairs departments. Instead, he wants to advocate for the Commonwealth to take direct oversight of remote Aboriginal communities to drive reform. And that's why we only deal with the Prime Minister and Cabinet. When we had that relationship with Nigel Scullion, for example, that's the level where, and the international level, of other UN member states as well to bring Australia into line when they're not wanting to listen. But that's where Yidinji has been focusing a lot on. You know, yes, Cairns Regional Council is there and state governments and stuff like that, but ultimately they all fall under the Commonwealth of Australia Constitution Act, and that's their birth certificate. So when we're looking at that, it's even Blind Freddy can see that this is the way forward. However, state-based treaties, there's all these noises, and, you know, I'm glad that, you know, Prime Minister Albanese would probably get the golden can for kicking the most of the goals with the golden cans. But, you know, not him, not just him, mind you, but there would be other suitors in line as well. But ultimately, this is what Yidinji's been spruiking forever and a day.
0: Oh, sure, I have. Look, that's how we've come to say, look, we're not going to deal with the gardener. That's being the likes of the state governments. The state governments, you know, you've got to remember the states are created subject to the Australian Constitution being in place. Without that, they're gone. You know, when the Constitution dies, if it ever does, the states will die per se because they were derivatives of the colonies. They manifested from the colonies, but they are created subject. The state of Queensland, for example, is created subject to the Australian Constitution. It's actually in the actual Constitution. Is that 106 or 107 of the Constitution? Subject to this Constitution. So they can have their laws and their powers, even though they've got their own state constitution, it's always subject to that. Now, they've come together, they've federated together in an indissoluble federation, so they've united. So they're without, you can't dissolve it now. So the only way to dissolve it is to get rid of the Commonwealth of Australia. But Australia can't prove how it got access to the country, how it got ownership, and that's the very problem that they have. If they can't prove that, you know, that means the tribes still do have their sovereignty and their ability to go and trade, for example. And I agree with Noel. There is so much wasted money inside Australia dealing with the likes of Aboriginal affairs, you know, states-running communities and all this sort of stuff. They've got to be very careful what they wish for, though. Be very careful, because remember, neither the Australia or the states have sovereignty over the Aboriginal tribes if they go back to their true and correct capacity. That will have to be tested somewhere, you know, and we're pushing the boundaries with that. And that's what I'm saying. I can remember going back years. Do you want to be 12 or 13 or 14 years now where the Yidinji trawler went out to sea out here, flying the Yidinji flag, and the fisheries pulled it up and took the nets and boards off the boat? You know, was that a mechanism to perpetrate genocide, to starve the people out, to force them, you know, force subjugation now to go into Australia and get a registered boat inside Australia? It was registered in our world. What would happen? That's what I'm saying. What would happen if the mob up there said, we'll trade with Indonesia directly, not through Australia, not through anywhere else. We're going to go across the international border, wherever that may be, and get into up there, bring back goods, whatever that may be, back to their country, and border force would have to intercept them. That would must do it. Otherwise, they're negligent in their duty or in their job. Then they've got to argue about who's got the right to bail up which boat. You know, who give Australia the right to bail up tribal boats when they're doing tribal business, you know, trading over international borders? This is the case that Australia would have to argue. You know, so that's what I'm saying. It's karma coming back to bite Australia very hard. You know, Australia's going to have to prove eventually how they, or their doctrine of acquisition of sovereignty. You know, like Yirilim just said, you've heard these arguments go back 10 years, go back another 10 years, go back. This is just, like you said, kick the can down the road. The can, actually, Pauline wants to take the can altogether. No, don't even have a can to kick. But that's good. But we need to address the issue of the acquisition of sovereignty. And these events like Garma are really good for that.
1: Yeah, I think the proof is in the pudding. When you start to listen to some of the speeches and that, you can certainly work out and decipher what the pulling out the meat from the other stuff. But Julian Lisa's the, like I said, the shadow Indigenous Affairs Minister and the shadow Education Minister. This is what he said. He argued for an ambitious post-voice agenda, transforming outcomes through education. Lisa identified improving school attendance and meaningful completion as the most effective long-term lever for closing the gap, highlighting the strategic statistic that an Aboriginal boy is more likely to go to jail than university. So he's also talking about prioritising Indigenous suicide prevention. He labelled it as a national tragedy. It's an international tragedy, in fact. That's what I would call it. But he emphasised that federal support and targeted prevention are urgently needed to address the crisis and tackle intergenerational advantage. And he called for a shift away from reliance on government spending and contracts, noting that Indigenous businesses have seen significant growth. He advocated for removing barriers to capital and supporting the creation of Indigenous investment institutions that can partner with local communities to generate independent, sustainable wealth. This is exactly why the Yidinji Nation formed the Yidinji government. It has the Department of Treasury, it has the Department of Education, it has the Department of Foreign Affairs and Trade. It is acting as an international player, but Australia is doing all it can to actually thwart that, Yirilim.
2: Yeah, yeah. And it's a, you know, it's a real shame, because, you know, we've done a lot of work ourselves in the Australian realm of trying to support better education methodologies, and it's really their way or the highway. That's the message that keeps coming back, and that's what we keep seeing with this sort of stuff. There's talk about, you know, improving things, and yet when it comes to the real crunch, it's really just going back to that, doing it our way. It's the Australian way. It's the way they want to teach and educate children, whether it is Aboriginal kids going to university or not. That university that they're referring to is still their universities. It's the way they want to do it, and it's succeeding in their world, and their world doesn't work. It's an unbalanced and corrupt world, and it carries a lot of immoralities, which is the whole basis and one of the reasons that Yidinji is here, to put forward and remind people of the truth.
1: Yeah, it certainly, the system is very down, top down, and whereas the Aboriginal model, is, if we could say something like that, is very a collective beneficiary model, where the governance structures are through the elders, and you have the law there, and that conflict of law is what's causing all this damage and injury, Ganyara, and Aboriginal people are still trying to work out what's going on with it. But you know, the Yidinji Nation, like I said, is we've worked it all out in terms of we know what we were up against, and we know that the solution we have, they're going to have to either knock us off or you know, keel over and make way.
0: They don't have many options. They really don't. And that's where I think we're probably their only option they got, because, you know, we're not wanting to force Australia out. You know, I know there's a lot of push from other players to say, look, let's get Australia out of here, you know, send all them Australian back. You know, go back to where they come from. Where's that? Where do they actually come from? You can't do that. So we're using the sense, Wales, all right, for Pauline Hanson. But, you know, even Pauline's welcome here. You know, she's really wanting to fight for the betterment of things, but she's just not understanding the big picture of things, you know, how it all fits together.
1: Yeah, well, ignorance of the law is no excuse. So the point is that if people are going to take public office, then they should know the whole story. In fact, they should know every law. And they should know the skeleton of the law. They should know where the law is fragile. And if Pauline hasn't worked that out and others, then they don't deserve to be there. They're just ignoramuses, and that's very dangerous. It's the same as the sovereign citizen movement, basically. It's the same level of thinking. I'm not saying that she's stupid, but I think if she's put her hat in the ring and she's had a go and she's there, that's good on her. But ultimately, that system that she's operating in still hasn't got security of personality, still hasn't got security of tenure, still hasn't settled the past, and still hasn't secured the future.
0: I look at Pauline as very uneducated, very, very uneducated. And that's the majority of Australians, by the way. I'd say nearly the whole lot are very undereducated on what the truth of the matter is here. Now, you know, you can stick your head in the sand and hope it goes away, and it won't. It'll never go away. But we're coming back to education. You know, you've got to remember the Australian education system, which is the state systems all put together. That's the colonial point of view. That's their view from their side. And for every argument, there's two sides. What about on the Aboriginal side? Now, until there's a treaty, the Commonwealth of Australia or the states are not allowed to, I would prevent them from using your dingy education or your dingy stuff in their system, because it's not their system. It's our system. It's like we've got the education minister. He's got the curriculum together for teaching the Yidinji way. Now, it could be different all over Australia, but that's our system. And until there's a treaty between the Commonwealth of Australia and us, they cannot use our stuff. And this is where they're trying to introduce these names into Australia. And I keep objecting to it. We're talking about Uluru and Ayers Rock. To the Aboriginal people, Uluru. To the Australians, Ayers Rock. Where's the treaty to allow Australia, Commonwealth Australia, to use an Aboriginal name? This is what I'm saying. They're trying to whitewash or blackwash Australia with this, get these little words in for a start. And this is where the conflict comes in now, because they, like Pauline, being very undereducated on this, starts to say that it's not Uluru, it's Ayers Rock, or it's, you know, it's great to be white, and this is the white Australia policy, you know. So she's still living in the old colonial world, and that's rightly so, but she's not into the Aboriginal world yet until there's a treaty.
1: Well, it's not sustainable. For example, like in our lifetime, we've seen Yugoslavia being dismantled in what used to be one big idea, like the Commonwealth of Australia. Now it's down to religious groups or language groups, Croatia, Serbia, Montenegro, and, you know, the North Macedonia and Bosnia Herzegovina, for example, Czechoslovakia. Now it's the Czech Republic and the Slovaks. You know, and East West Germany. You've seen Rhodesia. You've seen everything. East Timor, even now, right? So there is no. It's inconsistent for the international community to not recognise Yidinji or anyone else that sets itself up correctly, and that's where we're at now. So it's a farce if they don't do it. And what makes it real is the law here is still here, the language, the elders, and the stories and the knowledge, and now the office to protect all that. This is why we keep reminding people out there that it's all up for grabs still. And if you want to assert your sovereignty, do it the correct way. If you want to assert Australia's sovereignty, that's okay too. But don't try and assert the tribe's sovereignty inside of Australia, because it doesn't reside there. The same way that Croatia doesn't reside inside of Yugoslavia or Zimbabwe inside of Rhodesia. It doesn't work.
0: Just remember that the law itself is what is giving the nation its foundations, you know. So the Constitution of Australia is the foundation of Australia. No ifs and no buts about it. The tribal law goes back many years, and this is reflected normally in native title determinations where they say that these people have access to this country because of these apical ancestors who observe this common system of law. So the inside the Commonwealth of Australia, they are recognising that the tribes have law. They have systems of law that are still here today. They have systems of authority and decision-making, systems of land tenure. They've got all this stuff. So they're saying, yep, they got it. Well, why aren't you exercising that system of authority and decision-making, or would you rather take a few dollars out of the Commonwealth of Australia and the states, you know, to get your Toyota or get a what you'd want to call a good life where you don't own anything and you're kind of happy there? Because remember, whatever is built onto the Aboriginal people's land belongs to the Aboriginal people until there's a treaty in place to sort out the land tenure issue. Like I said, I keep saying, we rang the lands department up and said, how did you acquire Australia? How did you get the country, your dingy country? He said, well, we just sort of took it. Well, you haven't really just taken it. You've stolen whatever it is. You're issuing titles over the land that you don't have access to issue titles over, the land titles, that is, because the Yidinji have a system of land tenure, which is their land titles, over the same country. Now, where there's two land titles, for example, the earliest one remains in force. That's the one that is superior to everything else. And guess what? That's the Yidinji land title. That's the root title to the land itself. So, yes, we do have them. And Australia has issued one over and above that, and they can't do that. And that's why it's showing up in native title determinations. And they're trying to appease the natives by giving them some camping rights on land that they already own, you know, which is just crazy to say the least.
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4: I'm a warrior, warrior, warrior for life. I'm a warrior, warrior, warrior for life. I'm a warrior, warrior, warrior for life. I'm a warrior, warrior, warrior for life. I'm a warrior.
1: Yeah, welcome back to the show. I just wanted to go back to that Penny Wong appearance at the Garma Festival because she said some interesting things there. One, like, you know, we know if two dogs are fighting, you sort of don't go and interrupt it because it can be dangerous to you. So when I think about that, I think about the variance of opposition to each other inside of Australia because it's sort of an adversarial system there, ecosystem. She said that Australia is not a monoculture. Penny Wong strongly rejected the idea that Australia is a monoculture, arguing that the country's diversity and multicultural identity should be viewed as one of its greatest strengths rather than a point of division. It's interesting to see what Pauline Hanson would say about that. First Nations diplomacy is a strategic advantage. We touched on that a little bit before, saying that it's a unique national advantage that deepens ties with Pacific and Southeast Asian neighbours, except for when they're being locked up and dying in prisons and being taken away from as kids. I guess that makes it a bit weaker. But that unity makes Australia stronger. Reflecting on the festival's theme of Bookmark Everyone Together, Wong emphasised that at a time of global uncertainty and division, bringing together Australian many different stories and voices makes the nation more capable and stronger at the world stage. Well, wouldn't it be great to hear the Yidinji story, Penny Wong? And, you know, as the Foreign Affairs Minister, her equivalent in terms of our office and its standing, hasn't even bothered once to write back to our nation, hasn't bothered to come and get a staff member to call us and say, hey, look, thanks, but, you know, whatever it is, they just continue to ignore the Yidinji. So this is a really important point we're making now. That system is screaming, you know, monoculture, this is bad, da-da-da-da, this is good, this is whatever. At the end of the day, it is the same. The leopard cannot change its spots, and it will just hope that all the Aboriginal people and their sovereignty park themselves inside of Australia and do nothing with that sovereignty that they can do to help remedy all the issues we've talked about today, the disadvantage, the education, the suicide, the whole lot. That system perpetuates it, in my opinion, because statistics show it. That's the evidence.
0: Let's go back to what Tony Abbott said when he read a speech in the Parliament when he was only a member before he was the Prime Minister. And that's where he says, you know, we've got to be like New Zealand where two nations become one. What does he really mean when two nations become one? Aren't we one nation? Oh, no, that doesn't sound right because the Aboriginal sovereignty's always been there. So until they sort that out, he said, this should have been done 100 years ago. Should have been done 200 years ago. This is what needs to be sorted out. Hang on, what's he talking about? Oh, you mean there's no treaty There's no formal agreement to let Australia's sovereignty, so-called sovereignty, be upon the Aboriginal people's territory, which is why I keep saying, does Australia have true sovereignty? Maybe they don't. Maybe they don't have true sovereignty. Until they can prove their case, settle the argument of how they acquired sovereignty, they don't have it, because they said the other mob have it. You know? And we'll go back to what Tony Abbott said then. Two nations haven't become one, have they? No, there's nothing like the Treaty of Waitangi. None of that, because he actually raised that up. He raised that matter in Parliament when he read his speech in. When two nations become one, we're still two or multiple nations. We're not one nation anymore. We're definitely not Pauline Hanson's one nation. You know, we talk about culture. There can be many cultures, but there's still only the one nation that you want to call the Commonwealth of Australia. And that one nation called the Commonwealth of Australia does not have a treaty, a formal agreement, anything with the true and correct owners of the place who own it, subject to their law, their sovereignty, the one they recognised in the Uluru Statement that Noel Pearson was part of, that said the sovereignty of the Aboriginal people coexists with the sovereignty of Australia. Well, it coexists with Australia, but I don't know about the sovereignty of Australia.
1: Yirrlim, I think, you know, there was a great T-shirt a few years ago. It says, one of the mob from down in Birrikubba Way, I think, designed it. Australia, drive it like you stole it. And, it's like a really deadly, like a Grand Theft Auto type of game cover and things like that. But really, like when you think about it, Australia's roots have been, the bad tree produces bad fruits, and it doesn't matter how much they graft or trim back and fertilizer they give it, the same result is over and over again. And, you know, people have been waiting their whole lives for changes and they're not going to get it.
2: No, it's unfortunate, you know, like the theme of the Agana Festival, you know, that's even when it's spoken by the Australian Foreign Minister, Penny Wong, about coming together, the problem still remains in her perspective and in most other politicians in this country's perspective. It's about doing it their way, coming together but doing it their way. It's always Australia's way, you know, like Ganyara mentioned, the reference to New Zealand and two nations becoming one. You know, the intent and the idea is good, but the numbers are wrong. You know, it's 202 nations becoming one. You know, you want to get the numbers right. There is a different approach, and they're still living in their way of doing things. Two nation becomes one means the other one's becoming Australia. That's what that means to them.
1: Yeah, and it's not about even becoming one for us. It's like, well, we just want to represent ourselves on the international stage. Self-representation is important at that, you know, philosophical, legal space that we talk about. And that's the part that's missing from it all, Ganyara, because they want to be the third party or the agent, the principal or whoever it is that takes the bidding and the profits and everything else.
0: Can't work, can it? It definitely can't work. That system has never worked. You know, I see there is the Northern Territory Land Council. They've had all sorts of issues over there with it busting up and one lot wanting to pull out and go and do it their own way. Why? Why do they want to do that for? Because it doesn't work. Look at the prison numbers. It doesn't work. Look at the homeless numbers. It doesn't work. Look at the under-education of the Aboriginal kids. It doesn't work. So you've got to say, okay, what's going on? We've got to sort this mess out. And that's where the input, if you use the United Nations Declaration of Rights for Indigenous People, just as a roadmap, and that's all we want to use it as, just a roadmap. Say, look, we've got to be able to speak about our country, speak about our people, whatever it needs to be. But we've got to be able to tell Australia that the international world, that something that is going on, and I keep using Fukushima as a good example, because radioactivity knows no boundaries, doesn't know an international boundary if it fell over it. And yeah, you might be getting radioactive materials, isotopes coming down here from theirs in the ocean. That's directly affecting us. And this is what I'm saying. Australia would be under the terms and conditions of a treaty. It would be the representative for us overseas under our direction. It'll go over there for and on behalf of our people, but it'll be taking direction from the Yidinji government, for example, about, I like to use Fukushima, because we'll say, okay, Australia, you go and sort out that mess that the Japanese world is making. You know, they're making a hell of a mess in our ocean and our waters and our fish and killing them. You better sort them out on our behalf. And if you can't do that, there's no treaty. It just can't stand that. We'll have to then go back and stand on our own two feet and represent ourselves properly and fully. at the international level, and we can do that if we have to, but, you know, this is where we don't want to kick Australia out. It has a role to do.
1: Well, it's a servant, and that's the position that we're hiring for right now, is you serve us. You're not to be master over the Yidinji Nation or anyone else, but if people want that, that's up to them. But what I'm saying is that the Commonwealth of Australia is just a service delivery agent. That's all it is. It's nothing more, nothing less. And if it wants the job, then it has to do it the way that we instruct it and direct it to, as to what we want in terms of the wishes of the nation. But ultimately, they've been running a handful of this, you know, whoever they are, running Australia, the historical families and clubs and all that kind of stuff. It's just trying to wreck the joint in terms of pilfering the trust or whatever it is and the resources and not really... doing much about it to give full disclosure and to what's going on in terms of how it all works. So that's where, you know, the Yidinji Nation has been not forced to do this, but certainly encouraged to do it because it's just getting out of control. We're not going to put up with it anymore. And that's where those false promises or people might intend to their intention is good, but the system will always undermine them, and that's where the Yidinji Nation is saying no more.
0: Well, I like to look at the Noongar, what they want to call the Noongar Treaty. It's not a Noongar Treaty down there in Perth. They said, oh, here's a couple of $1 billion. We'll take over Perth, you know, all the land and all the resources. Remember, the cold, hard resources, the physical stuff is what matters. But they give them this money that's being devalued. They're just printing it out of existence, and the Noongar thought, oh, gee, this is pretty good. Some held out, and I'm glad they did, because it's not 100% agreed upon, you know, that they wanted to swap their land, their physical land and trees and sand and water and everything else for this fake money, this gammon money, so they could all be Australians. And I keep saying that Noongar thing, they paid the money to the wrong mob, because they paid it to Australians, not to the original tribal people. And if they tried to pay it to the original tribal people, they couldn't pay it because there's no treaty in between. So they put it into an account for an Australian identity. So they only just paid themselves, you know, inside Australia. They didn't give anything to the real people, and the real people thought they swapped all their land and trees for this gammon stuff that they could access and go and buy a bit of tucker that their government can then print out of existence, you know, through inflation. So to have money like that is crazy. It's the physical. They're not printing any more land. I don't see any more land being made. So be very careful what you swap. If you're going to go into any sort of swap with the Commonwealth of Australia, their money is not worth a cracker. They've got to actually give back all that they've taken. All that they've taken off you has got to be coming back under the UN regulations. And this is where I keep coming back to this international resolution 1514 of 1960. The manifestation of colonialism, which is what it is, Australia is nothing but a manifestation of colonialism, is supposed to leave and go back. Go back to wherever they come from. And if you don't do that, it's really forced subjugation, which is what they're doing to the Aboriginal people. They're subjugating them against the will of the Aboriginal people. You know, if it wasn't against their will, the Aboriginal people would forget all about their culture, their law, their regulation that they had for years and years and years before the white fella come. They'd forget all about it. Yeah, we're happy over here and we'll just take whatever. But they can't be happy because you look at the incarceration rates, look at the homelessness rates, look at how disease, you know, the health rates, look at them. Just have a look. They are not happy people. If they were happy, they'd be just like everyone else, you know, living a great life, but they're not because they've been screwed over and they're trying to live by their original old law and then being forced into a world of the Australian world, the colonial world, where they can't recognise, can't use, you know, the laws that they had for payback, for example. They're not allowed to apply it over in the Australian world, you know, an eye for an eye and a tooth for a tooth. That worked for thousands of years, but through the Australian identity, you're not allowed to do it. Simple as that, and that's why they get incarcerated then as Indigenous Australians. They get locked up because they're trying to do a tribal law, but they're getting seen as Australians in the Australian court. They've got no other choice but to lock them up.
1: Yeah, and what's the solution in terms of, for people listening out there, they're probably sick and tired of saying the same thing over and over again, but I think it's really important that, you know, it is all up for grabs still, and if it was that easy, it would have been done a long time ago, mind you. But the thing is that constant moving forward in sovereignty is really important. So, you know, a day or two here in sovereignty, or, you know, you do the other stuff with the other world. But it really is about building it, and not, you don't need a like a university doctorate to do it. This is the most important thing for people to hear and understand, is that you already know what's there through your ancestors and your apical ancestors and your family, your kinship systems, and things like that. I know that colonization has had a huge impact on a lot of the cultural things, but it hasn't changed the law. The law is always there. And the highest law is the spiritual law, so the creator's law. So who created the law? The creator. Who gave the land to the certain language groups and nations? The creator. So going back there, and that's the highest formal law to create your paper, then that's where it's at from our point of view.
2: Absolutely, yeah. Gunyara was referring to the way things were traditionally done here. And, yeah, you have to really do wake up and see that the system that we're living in, as if you're an Australian, you're living in the Australian system, it's not about everybody being uplifted and coming together. It's about the idea of someone raising themselves above everybody else, just to the top of the pile, the pyramid pile. That system doesn't work. It can't work. You know, if you were able to put money against the traditional way of living here, if you're able to quantify what it was like to go and produce and have food for everyone at the table or shelter or whatever it might be, that system was about a flow system. It was about making sure everything was there for everybody. The Australian system and the Western system in general is that pyramid idea where it all flows towards one or two people at the top. And so the rest, and certainly at the bottom of that pile, are living in distress, poverty and want. And that's what you're seeing in this country. So, you know, the solution is the wisdom of the nations of this country, the original nations and the original people, have a way of living that is successful for everybody. And isn't that the way to go forward?
1: Yes, I think it's a, like I said, it's the original template. And the Federal Court of Australia recognises that it still exists here, it's still living. And that's the most important thing, Gunyara. When we're looking at international recognition and acknowledgement, then the courts have already done that. It's just a matter of the ignoramuses and the people that want to stop Yidinji, in this case, from moving forward and having the ability to interact with the rest of the world. Now, I know UNDRIP is an aspirational document inside of Australia, but ultimately no one forced a gun to Australia's head to sign that. They did it. You know, fair enough. Same with Canada and America and New Zealand. But here we are, years later, talking about their inability to let the Yidinji Nation move forward on its own terms and conditions. This is where it's difficult. This is where we can see the frustration, where people try to come up with solutions inside of Australia because they get some sort of limited space to work inside of that, and they get money and all that kind of stuff. But sovereignty is a whole new game. It's a different space, and not everyone gets it, but it is the right thing to do if you truly love country.
0: We've been pushing the envelope for years. I mentioned earlier about the fisheries, you know. Put the prawn trawler out the front, fisheries come along and pulled it up because they're a law enforcement authority. And they didn't know what to do. They really didn't know what to do. They had no answer to what was going on. All they could do was take the net and take the boards. You know, so then they give them back because they didn't realise about the sovereignty issue. This is like an unlicensed boat getting around, and uninsured boat. It's taking prawns against the regulations of Queensland. The ones I do feel sorry for are the law enforcement authorities. You know, we need to sit down with the likes of the Commissioner of AFP, of the Federal Police. We need to sit down with Brett Poynting, you know, head of the Queensland Police Service, for example, sit down and talk about this and discuss the matter properly, because they're the ones at the pointy end of the stick that are going out there offending against the sovereignty of Australia, or the so-called sovereignty of Australia, but they're offending the sovereignty of the tribal nation. And they're actually bringing these cases into courts. You know, how would fisheries explain their fisheries officers explain their action of taking nets and prawns off, the boards off a boat that was catching food for the Yidinji Nation? That would be a form of genocide. You're going to starve them out, you know, prevent them from accessing their resources, for example. So, you know, when those sort of issues crop up, it's those people I feel sorry for, not the governments, you know, They're very undereducated people, like the likes of these commissioners. They're giving a task where they got to go out and enforce the law against all Australians and actually international citizens as well. Any member state who signed up to the UN or has got treaties with Australia, you know, to respect our law when they come here, respect Australian law when they come here, well, those police have authority over them. But the police do not have authority over the tribal nations because there's no treaty in place. There's no formal agreement. There's no power-sharing arrangement in place between the so-called coexisting sovereignties, the sovereignty of the Aboriginal people and the gammon quasi-sovereignty of what you want to call the Commonwealth of Australia. There is no formal agreement. So the Aboriginal people, and this is shown in the Murrindoo Yanna case as well about crocodiles, when he went out and took a crocodile, a saltwater crocodile, and he was had in his freezer and the fisheries come along or the Queensland Parks and Wildlife come along and they were going to hang him for taking protected species like saltwater crocodile, but under their law over there in the Gulf, they could eat them animals, they could put them in the freezer. This is living it in the old way. Now, that was a hell of a court case and it must have cost $1 zillion, but look what the outcome was, you know. Yeah, you can have that. That's yours to eat. Think about it.
1: Yeah, interesting. You know, all that evidence we talked about before, Urulam, you know, the closing the gap progress has been stagnant, let's say. That's not the Productivity Commission this year said it, you know, to herald a mixture of positive news alongside some serious warnings. For the first time since the national agreement was signed, a target has been met. Over 95% of First Nations children are now enrolled in preschool. However, the data shows that only 3 of the 15 assessed targets are on track, with 4 actually going backwards, including suicide rates and adult imprisonment. So when we talked about that, you know, the great future for Indigenous Australians, well, hang on, you're locking them up and unfortunately, Indigenous people are self-harming. So, you know, for all the hype, and like I said, it's all the hype of these things. There's a serious issue here that has been neglected for decades, and not only that, a lot more than that in certain areas.
2: Absolutely, you know, it highlights it. But once again, these are statistics that point out, for example, the preschool enrolment. Once again, that's enrolling in an Australian dogma, an Australian way of doing things, an Australian way of seeing how to live and telling you how to live, an Australian way that tokenizes and you know, holds things up for just, you know, just to show that these are the way things are done. But it's not really the way of culture. It's against it. A lot of the processes that are in schools are heavily administrative and not teaching the right ways that all children should be taught. So, you know, how is this a good thing? This is their 3 of their 15. One of those 3 of the 15 is preschool enrollment, and that's in the Australian way. That means you're being indoctrinated into the way they want to do it. And that way of living isn't the way that everyone gets to succeed.
1: And what are the penalties for not enrolling a child into those preschools? I mean, we don't know I'm not up to speed on Centrelink or humane services, whatever they're called. About those, so there might be you know, sort of penalties for not doing that. I'm not too sure, but anyway, we'll come back with some final comments. You're listening to Black Law Tribal Edition right across the planet today. We'll be back after the break.
5: What's good? It's Average Steve. You're tuned into BBM 98.7 FM. Yes, sir.
1: Yeah, welcome back. Some final comments here. Let's start with you first.
2: Yeah, no, as always, you know, the Kaurna Festival is a fantastic cultural event, and it's highlighting the importance of the way of moving forward in sovereignty, which is one option is certainly the way Yidinji is doing it. So we've always got that offer out there to everybody to contact us and move forward with us.
1: Can you have some final comments?
0: I ask everyone, what's the gap? What is the actual physical gap? You know, you tell me what the gap is. Is it a cavern, you know, between the coexisting sovereignties? You know, think about that. You might have to build a bridge. You might have to build a bridge from one sovereignty to the Commonwealth of Australia. Oh, geez, what a shame. That's where the real gap is. The real gap is that you don't have permission to use our country, use our stuff and use our things. So you've got to sort out the gap. And the gap is not these little 15 milestone, gammon, make-believe, feel-good, warm, fuzzy stuff. The gap is no treaty. And going over to Garma doesn't fix the gap, by the way. It never will. It never has. Forget about that. Go and look at the Yidinji way. And I'm starting, the more I look at this, the Yidinji way is the only way to settle the, you know, settle the past, secure the future for everyone, including the Australians.
1: That's it for today's show. Thank you for your company. Wherever you are listening to the show, I really do hope that you have a serious thinking consideration about sovereignty, and you know, you're probably living it every day, but the expression of sovereignty is through your own nation's ID and laws and customs and traditions, and that's where it's the most powerful. Anyway, Gaya Baragalanyuna, may God's peace be upon you wherever you are listening to the show, in the name of Yeshua, Jesus. He is the way, the truth, and the life. And we'll catch you next week. Okay.

0: Hey there, Harrison Peterson here from NIRS News, coming to you from the lands of the Yuggera and Turrbal peoples. If you served as an Indigenous officer in the Northern Territory Police Force at any time after 1998, you may be part of a class action. A group of current and former Aboriginal officers are suing the Northern Territory Government and Police Commissioner.
1: Gordon Legal, that is, would encourage any current or former Aboriginal community police officer who has served in the Northern Territory Police Force at any time from 1998 to register with Gordon Legal. They can do that online at www.gordonlegal.com.au. Registering is confidential, but it will allow us to reach out to them about their personal claims if necessary, and also importantly provide them with regular updates about the litigation.
0: That's Seb O'Meara from Gordon Legal. Mr. O'Meara says the group have alleged racial discrimination, abuse and vilification while working for the NT Police. The case goes to court on August 19. The final week of public hearings have started for a parliamentary inquiry looking into racism and hatred directed at Aboriginal and Torres Strait Islanders. The inquiry was set up after the alleged attempted terrorist attack at an Invasion Day rally in Perth in January. Nick Cameron is from the Tasmanian Regional Aboriginal Communities Alliance. He told the inquiry the comments on a social media post showing Aboriginal rangers standing next to an Aboriginal flag had to be turned off because of racists.
2: The racial comments about the colour of their skin, the racial comments about the percentage of Aboriginal blood they must have, the comments about all the Tasmanian Aboriginal people died, so who are these fake people pretending to be Aboriginal people? Comments about why are you standing behind an Aboriginal flag? Why aren't you standing behind the Australian flag? This is divisive. This is un-Australian. Those comments were so divisive that we actually had to disable the comments on that post.
0: Victoria's anti-corruption watchdog has found serious and concerning conduct by ministers, MPs, public servants and senior public officers. The findings concern a bitter pay dispute with the state's firefighters union. The IBAC investigations found senior government members acted contrary to codes of conduct, policies and procedures while negotiating a deal with the union secretary, Peter Marshall. The report stopped short of making any findings of corrupt conduct. Victorian Premier Ben Carroll says he's yet to read the report in full.
3: I'm going to read the report carefully. I'm going to study it and give the Victorians the action and the answers they deserve.
0: The families of over 100 people killed by a 2023 Israeli airstrike have gathered in Gaza. The bodies of 112 people, including 40 children, were laid to rest. The bodies were unable to be recovered after Israel restricted the use of heavy machinery. The ban was lifted last month. It's estimated over 150 bodies still need to be recovered. Mahmoud Basil is a spokesperson for Gaza's Civil Defense Department. He's told Al Jazeera via a translator there needs to be more support.
4: Our current resources and equipment are not enough to recover all of the victims. We need more equipment and greater capacity.
0: The upper section of a rocket is on a collision course with the moon. The 4-ton section of a SpaceX rocket is set for a high-speed impact that could be visible from Earth around 4:35 this afternoon, Australian Eastern Standard Time. The rocket launched a lunar lander towards the moon in January last year, and its path towards the moon has prompted questions about who is responsible for space junk. NASA is using ground-based telescopes to track the collision. The space agency says it's planning to collect lunar data from the event and will use it to refine its techniques for tracking objects in space. In sport and in rugby league, Brisbane Broncos star Ali Brigginshaw will miss NRLW games for the first time in her career. It comes after Brigginshaw was suspended for a dangerous throw. The judiciary has banned her for 3 games for lifting Bulldogs halfback Taylor Preston and bringing her down headfirst in a tackle during Sunday's game in Wagga Wagga. Brigginshaw has played in every Broncos game since the competition began in 2018. And that's been the latest from NIRS News.

mob, Rhonda Purcell here. My mob are Quandamooka people, Waka Waka people, and the Goa Koa people. And you're listening to Deadly Murray Country here.

where it belongs, right here with you. Start your mornings with The Brekkie Show. Real laughs, real yarns, real community. Rolling through the middle of the day, it's the Truckin' Hour. Stories from the road, music for the long haul. And when it's time to head home, the drive show keeps you moving. Good vibes, big laughs, and the soundtrack to your arvo. AAA is here with the voices you know

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0: Hi, this is Chrissy Coles from the Talk It Up Barber, and you listen to Triple A.
1: Hey there, Harrison Peterson here from NIRS News, coming to you from the lands of the Yuggera and Turrbal peoples. A group of current and former Aboriginal police officers are suing the Northern Territory Police. The officers allege they suffered decades of racial discrimination, abuse and vilification while working for NT Police. Anyone who served as an officer in the NT Police Force after 1998 will be automatically added to the class action.
2: Our clients allege in the proceeding that they suffered various forms of racial discrimination at the hands of non-Indigenous members of the police force and at the hands of the police force itself. In particular, they allege that they were the victim of systemic racist language and conduct directed towards them or conduct which occurred in their presence and which they observed or overheard.
1: That's Seb O'Meara from Gordon Legal. The case goes to court on August 19. Systemic racism in the criminal justice system and online racism. This is just some of the evidence given at today's hearings of the inquiry into racism and hatred directed at Aboriginal and Torres Strait Islanders. Nala Mansell is from the Tasmanian Aboriginal Centre. Ms. Mansell told the inquiry, without self-determination, these issues will continue to affect Indigenous communities.
3: Racism is not simply about words. It's about power and who holds it and who exercises it, as well as who is denied it. Until we as Aboriginal people have the same right to determine our own identity, protect our own heritage, and make decisions affecting our own future, just like every other Australian expects for themselves, racism will continue to be reproduced throughout institutions.
1: Public hearings are currently being held in Tasmania, but then travels to Melbourne on Thursday. The federal government has announced a new wave of funding grants for Aboriginal community-controlled health organisations. Details and other stories after this.
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5: Program sponsor.
1: $180 million is up for grabs for Aboriginal community-controlled health organisations. The new round of grants for the federal government are for repairs, improved health infrastructure and maintenance for organisations. ARCHOs can apply for the grant on Grant Connect, with applications closing on the 7th of September. The government of former Victorian Premier Daniel Andrews engaged in concerning conduct. That's according to the state's corruption watchdog. IBAC's report didn't find any individuals acted corruptly, but it's raised concerns over how pay negotiations with the United Firefighters Union were handled. The independent, broad-based Anti-Corruption Commission found that the then-Victorian government made an undisclosed deal with Union Secretary Peter Marshall, which affected pay negotiations. Mr. Marshall has rejected IBAC's findings.
6: There is nothing wrong with what we've done. Absolutely nothing. I don't regret anything in relation to representing my members.
1: Victorian Premier Ben Carroll says he'll read the IBAC report carefully and roll out its recommendations. Storing your carry-on luggage in the overhead lockers on Jetstar will soon cost you $25 each way. The budget airline is scrapping its free 7-kilogram carry-on luggage allowance from February 2027. Jetstar says the move will mean better use of overhead locker space and help with flights departing on time. Passengers will only be allowed a small bag, like a backpack, handbag or laptop bag, stored under the seat for no extra cost. And in soccer, the Brisbane Roars appointed Jonathan Clemente as the youngest coach to lead an A-League women's side in the competition's history. The 27-year-old has joined the club on a two-year contract after spending four seasons as an assistant coach at the Melbourne Victory. And that's been the latest from NIRS News.
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7: Driving you home for a hump day, AAA Murray Country. 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
8: Beautiful Wednesday.
7: Wonderful Wednesday. Mm. Got back pay. We got a couple of things to yarn about today.
8: Yes.
7: A couple of Wingsmiths. Wait for it.
8: Oh, okay.
7: It'll be good. What are you yarning about?
8: I'll be talking No Way. Way, W-H-E-Y.
7: Oh, okay.
8: Ooh, moonshot. And what you're watching, of course, because it's Wednesday.
7: Yep. Oh, also the UFO lights.
8: Oh, okay.
7: We'll talk about those.
8: Ooh, I like that.
7: That's crazy. So, that's all coming up in today's show. Before we go any further, though, we acknowledge the traditional custodians of the lands of which we're broadcasting from and to, and pay our respects to elders past and present, also acknowledging the continuing sovereignty of all First Nations peoples and mobs right across the lands. Are we ready to go?
8: I'm ready.
7: Paul Kelly and Uncle Bill is coming up. The Highwayman coming up as well with Against the Wind, but a new one by Tyler Hubbard will start us off for this Wednesday. 902-180 here on The Drive Show, and welcome.

0: Solid rock alternative version there. Shane Howard, Archie Roach, Dan Sultan, Emma Donovan, everyone. AP Wylands Choir as well. Holy Toledo. Dar was on there before with I Love This Place, and Tyler Hubbard with 902180, a brand new song with a play on words for the Californian postcode, and 180 meaning turn around.
1: So yes.
0: A U-turn to go back to
1: wherever you
0: California.
1: Come from. Yeah. Okay.
0: Beverly Hills.
1: Yeah.
0: Is that right?
1: Yeah, because if you did a 360, you'd be going in the same direction.
0: Oh, it's happened.
2: Has it?
0: The wet weather.
2: I did a 45 once. And end up parking it.
0: Good job.
1: Yeah.
2: Now, interestingly, just before we came on air, we were just having a yarn, and Clay was talking about it would be just his luck to sell his thirsty Monaro just as they invented some cheap form of fuel.
0: Yeah.
2: And then you'd sell it and they'd go, hey, guess what? We've invented this cheap fuel. It costs you 50 cents to fill up. And it's
0: as a byproduct for creating Samsung phones and iPhones.
2: Yeah. No pollution.
0: The plastic byproduct will create a fuel that you can burn clean and you can use in your car. And it's $2 a tank.
1: Yeah. And you just say, oh, don't.
0: Yeah.
1: Sell my car.
2: Well, interestingly, you should say that because there is a new source of fuel being shouted from whey, salty whey, W-H-E-Y, which is the waste product after you've made cheese. So the milk curdles when you make cheese, the curds, which are the curdles, are strained away and the whey is left over. You know the curds and whey,
0: Little Miss Muffet.
2: Sat in a tub and ate
0: Little Miss
2: and
0: Muffet burns out her car.
2: That's it. Yeah. She blew out the carby.
0: Burning her curds and whey. That's the original rhyme.
2: That's it. Yeah. So leftover whey contains lactose, protein, and fat, and salt. And it's this salty whey that researchers at Heriot Watt University in Edinburgh are turning into a biofuel.
0: Oh yeah, nothing better for cars than a little bit of salt suspended in some sort of liquid. Yeah, salty liquid really great around cars, especially the bodywork and chassis. Love that.
2: Well, they did this before with discarded cooking oil. There was a big movement on about 12, 15 years ago. My cousin invested in biofuel. He bought this big truck home one day to his parents' place, and on the back was like a big water tank, but it was full of discarded cooking oil.
0: Oh, and he's pulled a Homer Simpson.
2: That's right. And he was talking about this is the future of like biofuels, but it didn't sort of go anywhere. But this could be a goer. So you could convert your car to run on cheese.
0: Dude.
2: Clay, I'm asking you the question. Could you run your Commodore on some Rocafor?
0: No.
2: Could you power your Monaro on some grated Romano?
0: No.
2: Pump some Gorgonzola into your little Corolla?
0: Yes.
2: Or run your Kia on some fresh cooked Pania?
0: Sure.
2: Mind you, you
0: notice how didn't let you go near any of the cars that I liked.
2: I couldn't find a cheese that would suit your car.

0: like that. We all come out and go, just why does this car park smell like cheesy toast from Sizzler?
1: It'd be that clay. That NOS cheese can. It'd be that cheese in a can. It's the spray stuff. Give me that spray cheese from America.
0: Oh, the spray cheese, yeah. I think petrol companies would have to change their names. What about Brie P?
1: Dude, what? That was hectic. No way, Brie P.
0: Anyway, just keep it in the back of your mind. Don't sell you any of your powerful cars until you check out this cheese fuel. Promise me, Clay.

0: Triple A Murray Country, Coloured Stone there, and the Highwaymen before that with Against the Wind. Paul Kelly and Uncle Bill with You Can't Take It With You. Driving you home for the drive show. Saw a video of these lights in the sky this morning.
1: Yeah.
0: First thing I woke up to. Mm-hmm. It really interested me because earlier in the year, a mate of mine and I, we were looking up into the sky. Mm-hmm. I'm speaking in rhymes.
2: Yeah.
0: And at about 10 o'clock at night, we saw these lights that we cannot explain.
1: I remember you talking about this earlier in the year. Yeah, they were a bit spooky.
0: They would move up off of the horizon and then they'd start going horizontal. And it was one after the other and it went for about, I don't know, went for about an hour.
1: Yeah.
0: We just watched these things over and over and over. And it looked like maybe planes right off in the distance with afterburners on doing exercises or something, but sometimes they'd fly directly at each other and then they'd go away and disappear, and then sometimes they'd appear right up above. And we put it down to UFOs and then, you know, haven't seen them since and sort of make a joke about it now. Mm. But this video emerged from Tasmania this morning and the mayor down there wants to know what's going on.
1: Mm.
0: And the I think it's happening just after twilight, and then some guy messaged or like got through and commented and said, "Oh, these are satellites. They appear when the sky goes dark, but they're still in such a high part of our atmosphere, orbit or whatever. Yeah, they're right up there that they catch the light of the sun when there's no sun around, and they reflect, and you can see that with the naked eye." Which is bizarre because the ones that we were looking at were changing direction.
1: Yeah, so
0: it wasn't just, you know, when you see a satellite, it's going straight.
1: It should just be in one trajectory. That's right.
0: I don't know how high altitude and the curvature of the Earth works, but these things were changing direction radically and moving at such a speed. And it looked like they were a lot closer than a object that's in orbit reflecting light.
1: Yeah.
0: I don't know.
1: You wouldn't think. I mean, there are a lot of satellites up there. So, I mean, as you say, if it's reflecting off the sun, that might be it. But, yeah, if the movements are, you know, all over the place, it doesn't sound like a satellite, does it?
0: It was a tough call. We saw some people actually on the beach that night too. It was late. It was away from that twilight zone that this guy was talking about.
1: So it was full dark, full pitch black.
0: Yeah, and it had been pitch black for hours and hours.
1: Yeah.
0: And we met this couple on the beach and said, "Have you noticed those lights over there? Like, we think we're going crazy, but do they look like planes to you?" And then they shrugged it at first and went, "Yeah, they're probably just planes or a helicopter or whatever." And then the more we spoke about it, the more we talked about it, they went, "Actually, yeah, it is actually quite weird, isn't it? I've never really noticed that."
1: Yeah.
0: You know, to them, they didn't really care about it until we brought attention to it, and then it
1: how
0: became
1: unusual it was.
0: A strange thing. Mm. Yeah,
1: yeah.
0: So it was good seeing the video. Mm. I actually got a bit emotional about it. I was like, "Well, finally, some video's gotten out there where it's exactly the same thing."
1: Yeah.
0: If it's satellites, then so be it. Mm. That's a really amazing trick of the eye.
1: Mm.
0: But it does
1: still
0: make
1: not
0: you
1: convinced.
0: Wonder.
1: I don't know. Yeah,
0: I don't know.
1: Mm.

0: Better in Black, Thelma Plum, Tom Petty before that, You're So Bad, and Ken Pomeroy with Wolf in Sheep's Clothes, driving you home here on AAA.
1: Very interesting. You were talking about strange lights in the sky.
0: Oh, yeah.
1: Now, because part of a drifting SpaceX rocket that's travelling at 2.43 kilometres per second, which is around 5,000 miles an hour.
0: Mominaro.
1: Oh. Is that part of a SpaceX rocket?
0: It's as quick as one.
1: As quick as one. Well, it's about to crash into the moon around about now. Around about now. So around about 3:30. What are we? Nearly 3:30? Yeah, we are. Just past 3:30. According to NASA's Center for...
0: Why did I just picture the guy that was... You know, the kid's playing cricket and then the ball hits his car and he goes, who the just hit my car? Are you going to pay for the damage? I can imagine someone being like that about their moon.
1: About their moon. Yeah. That's exactly right. Well, this is what worries me.
0: You're going to pay for the damage?
1: This is exactly right. It's expected to impact near the, I thought it said the Epstein crater, it's the Einstein crater.
0: Jesus.
1: Which is on the part of the moon that receives daylight, and so we can see it from Earth. So it's predicted it will create a crater more than 17 metres in diameter. That's a big crater. And send up a plume of dust 50 kilometres into the air.
0: So we will see it?
1: I think we will see it with the naked eye if you're in the right spot. This is what NASA said. There is no damage to Earth.
0: Yeah.
1: They would say that, wouldn't they? They would say that. But this is the plot of Roland Emmerich's 2022 film. See how?
0: Yeah.
1: You know, it's getting to me.
0: You're emotional.
1: Moonfall.
0: You're ruled by the moon, brother. Brother.
1: Roland Emmerich made, Independence Day. You know, when all the aliens came to Earth and Jeff Goldblum solved it all by hacking into their Windows computer.
0: Yeah, I'm in.
1: Yeah, well, he made one called Moonfall where a mysterious force knocks the moon from its orbit and sends it crashing towards the Earth. This is what worries me about this rocket going to the moon. They say, there's no worries. But that's a fair impact. That's a high-speed impact from a bit of a rocket. It's been, countless moves have been made about this where, collisions with space objects, meteorites, when worlds collide, where all the rich people made these huge escape spaceships and only had to, everyone went into a lottery and whoever drew the lottery got onto one of the spaceships. Just before the collision with the interstellar object, everyone took off for a new world.
0: Damn.
1: Yeah. So I'm just worried about this moon. It's going to be knocked off its course. It's going to, it's either going to fall out of the air. We will lose the moon completely, or it'll be on a course to collide with us. So, and this is Musk. This is one of Musk's rockets.
0: Cosmic horrors.
1: Cosmic horrors. Yeah, exactly right. So I could be wrong.
0: Yeah,
1: and I probably am. But it doesn't hurt to be prepared, as John Howard used to say. Be alert. Yeah, but not afraid. So look up to it's happening in the next. If we're still on air by, I predict 4 o'clock, everything will be right.

0: End of the Day, Shelley Morris. Creedence Clearwater Revival before that with Bad Moon Rising. Keep your eye on that moon.
1: Yeah, I think we're right now.
0: SpaceX rocket.
1: Yep.
0: Crash landing into it.
1: Yep. And a big hole.
0: You gotta pay for the damage. Anyway. Danny Whittaker coming up next. Blue Sky Lullaby. And we'll see you in the next hour after the news here on Triple A.

0: Hey there, Harrison Peterson here from NIRS News, coming to you from the lands of the Yuggera and Turrbal peoples. A group of current and former Aboriginal police officers are suing the Northern Territory Police. The officers allege they suffered decades of racial discrimination, abuse and vilification while working for NT Police. Anyone who served as an officer in the NT Police Force after 1998 will be automatically added to the class action.
1: Our clients allege in the proceeding that they suffered various forms of racial discrimination at the hands of non-Indigenous members of the police force and at the hands of the police force itself. In particular, they allege that they were the victim of systemic racist language and conduct directed towards them or conduct which occurred in their presence and which they observed or overheard.
0: That's Seb O'Meara from Gordon Legal. The case goes to court on August 19. Systemic racism in the criminal justice system and online racism. This is just some of the evidence given at today's hearings of the inquiry into racism and hatred directed at Aboriginal and Torres Strait Islanders. Nala Mansell is from the Tasmanian Aboriginal Centre. Ms. Mansell told the inquiry, without self-determination, these issues will continue to affect Indigenous communities.
2: Racism is not simply about words. It's about power and who holds it and who exercises it, as well as who is denied it. Until we as Aboriginal people have the same right to determine our own identity, protect our own heritage, and make decisions affecting our own future, just like every other Australian expects for themselves, racism will continue to be reproduced throughout institutions.
0: Public hearings are currently being held in Tasmania, but then travels to Melbourne on Thursday. The federal government has announced a new wave of funding grants for Aboriginal community-controlled health organisations. Details and other stories after this.
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4: Program sponsor.
0: $180 million is up for grabs for Aboriginal community-controlled health organisations. The new round of grants for the federal government are for repairs, improved health infrastructure and maintenance for organisations. ARCHOs can apply for the grant on Grant Connect, with applications closing on the 7th of September. The government of former Victorian Premier Daniel Andrews engaged in concerning conduct. That's according to the state's corruption watchdog. IBAC's report didn't find any individuals acted corruptly, but it's raised concerns. Hey there, Harrison Peterson here from NIRS News, coming to you from the lands of the Yuggera and Turrbal peoples. If you served as an Indigenous officer in the Northern Territory Police Force at any time after 1998, you may be part of a class action. A group of current and former Aboriginal police officers are suing the Northern Territory Government and Police Commissioner.
1: Gordon Legal, that is, would encourage any current or former Aboriginal community police officer who has served in the Northern Territory Police Force at any time from 1998 to register with Gordon Legal. They can do that online at www.gordonlegal.com.au. Registering is confidential, but it will allow us to reach out to them about their personal claims if necessary, and also importantly provide them with regular updates about the litigation.
0: That's Seb O'Meara from Gordon Legal. Mr. O'Meara says the group have alleged racial discrimination, abuse and vilification while working for the NT Police. The case goes to court on August 19. The final week of public hearings have started for a parliamentary inquiry looking into racism and hatred directed at Aboriginal and Torres Strait Islanders. The inquiry was set up after the alleged attempted terrorist attack at an Invasion Day rally in Perth in January. Nick Cameron is from the Tasmanian Regional Aboriginal Communities Alliance. He saw the inquiry, the comments on a social media post showing Aboriginal rangers standing next to an Aboriginal flag had to be turned off because of racists.
4: The racial comments about the colour of their skin, the racial comments about the percentage of Aboriginal blood they must have, the comments about all the Tasmanian Aboriginal people died, so who are these fake people pretending to be Aboriginal people? Comments about why are you standing behind an Aboriginal flag? Why aren't you standing behind the Australian flag? This is divisive. This is un-Australian. Those comments were so divisive that we actually had to disable the comments on that post.
0: Native title holders in the Northern Territory have secured a win in their fight to overturn a water licence given to a horticulture company. The High Court has today ruled in favour of the Imperra Imperra Aboriginal Corporation, who challenged the licence granted to Fortune Agribusiness for the Singleton Station. The High Court unanimously ruled that the licence had been unlawfully granted. The licence would have allowed the company to take 40,000 megalitres a year from an underground aquifer to operate a fruit farming operation. A new report has revealed the extent of injuries and deaths of a colony of small birds which roost in Adelaide's Rundle Mall. More than 1,700 tree martins have died or been injured, mostly from flying into glass shop front windows and into overhead wires. The birds had migrated to Rundle Mall after the Adelaide City Council installed nets on their roosting trees on Lay Street. Netting was put up after nuisance and hygiene complaints from local traders. The reports found that reflective coating on shop windows has reduced the birds into thinking the windows were open flight paths. Markers on overhead wires have also helped in reducing injuries to the birds. Adelaide City Council will discuss a report at its meeting today. Australians should be able to opt in if they want to see gambling ads. That's what the federal opposition wants to see. It's calling for stronger restrictions on gambling ads.
5: If you move to an opt-in where gambling ads aren't shown, and if people like a punt, and I gamble myself, a lot of my mates gamble. If you want a punt, you can opt in and see the ads and see the odds. Then you can get rid of the digital ID. No one wants to ID themselves on all those channels. And we must be restricting inducements. We need to actually, I think, look at concepts like a duty of care on betting agencies.
0: That's Simon Kennedy there from the federal opposition. His comments come after the federal government's proposed laws, which would let Australians tick a box to opt out of gambling ads online. And the upper section of a rocket is on a collision course with the moon. The four-ton section of a SpaceX rocket is set for a high-speed impact that could be visible from Earth at around 4:35 this afternoon, Australian Eastern Standard Time. NASA is using ground-based telescopes to track the collision. The space agency says it's planning to collect lunar data from the event and will use it to refine its techniques for tracking objects in space. And that's the latest from NIRS News.

Langalanga, Wanjana. If you tune in, you listen to Mark Manan on Lumber Breaks. Stay tuned, I got more music coming up your way. They're still doing a bit of work around the community. Grading road and fishing up all the bumps and around the community. They've done new site. They've done a bitumen right around new site, and yeah, they've done a good job, and they just finishing up in Luma. If you tune in, you're listening to Mark Penen. I'll be taking you right up 4 o'clock. Stay tuned. I got Penedenny Ma.

Virginia Bellis, Agile Enterprise. If you're tuning, you're listening to Mark Pinan on Lumber Breaks. It's 16 past 2. Stay tuned. We got more music coming up your way. We got Ronnie Jimmy, Pickham Brothers, and many more. Stay tuned.

Pickham Brothers, Going Back Home. It's 24 past 2. If you tune in, you're listening to Mark Penin on Little Breaks. Local people, today is a doctor day. Every Wednesday in Luma community, doctor come out. Yep, every Wednesday. So you get specialists come now and then. I'll get an update and I got Picture Express and many more coming up your way.

Scrap metal, my girl. It's 32 past 2. If they tune in, you're listening to my plan on Lower Breaks. I got more songs coming up. It's a bit of Charlie Pride.

BG, staying alive. It's 41 minutes past 2. If you tune in, you'll listen to Mark Panan on Luma Brax. I'm playing music from the 70s, 80s, and the 90s. It's Black Hawk.

Akon, freedom. It's 10 minutes to 3 o'clock. You'll be tuning. You listen to Mark Bonan on Lower Brax. I'm playing music from the 70s, 80s, and the 90s.

If the children you learn the Mark Penan on the tracks, I'm playing music from the 70s, 80s, and 90s. That was Smokey, Baby It's You. It's 2 minutes to three. I'll be taking you right at 4 o'clock. I got moving pictures. So tired.

0: Hey there, Harrison Peterson here from NIRS News, coming to you from the lands of the Yuggera and Turrbal peoples. Systemic racism in the criminal justice and online racism. This is just some of the evidence given at today's hearing of the inquiry into racism and hatred directed at Aboriginal and Torres Strait Islanders. Nala Mansell is from the Tasmanian Aboriginal Centre. Ms. Mansell told the inquiry, without self-determination, these issues will continue to affect Indigenous communities.
1: Racism is not simply about words. It's about power and who holds it and who exercises it, as well as who is denied it. Until we as Aboriginal people have the same right to determine our own identity, protect our own heritage and make decisions affecting our own future, just like every other Australian expects for themselves, racism will continue to be reproduced throughout institutions.
0: Public hearings are currently being held in Tasmania, but then travels to Melbourne on Thursday. Indigenous students in the Northern Territory need more support at school than their peers around the country, according to the latest NAPLAN results. Around two-thirds of Indigenous students in the NT need additional support for reading and numeracy in years 3, 5, 7 and 9. That compares to 33% of First Nations in other states and territories. More broadly, one-third of all students aren't meeting expectations nationally. La Trobe University Professor Tanya Seri has told the ABC she's worried about the results.
2: My personal view is that I am very concerned. My colleague called it a national tragedy. I would encourage parents not to shy away from it, but not to be too alarmed because it is one snapshot in time.
0: The federal opposition has called for a major change to the federal government's gambling legislation. Details and other stories after this.
3: It's time to do your census. 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
4: Program sponsor.
0: Australians don't want to have to opt out of multiple platforms in order to remove gambling ads. That's the message from the federal opposition.
5: They seriously want us to opt out on all of those to avoid gambling ads, and we have to digitally identify ourselves. It's absolute madness. We should be moving to an opt-in.
0: That's Simon Kennedy there on the ABC about wanting an opt-in for those who wish to see gambling ads. Under the federal government's proposal, online platforms will only be able to ban ads for users if they're verified they are 18 or older. The Albanese government is defending its proposed reforms, which include an opt-out as the default feature. More than 1,700 tree martins have died or have been injured, mostly from flying into glass shop front windows and into overhead wires. That's what a report found into a colony of small birds which roost in Adelaide's Rundle Mall. The birds had migrated to Rundle Mall after the Adelaide City Council installed nets on their roosting trees on Lay Street. Netting was put up after nuisance and hygiene complaints from local traders. A plan was put in place by the council after video of the birds flying into shop windows as wildlife carers watched nearby waiting to help was shared widely online last year. The reports found that reflective coating on shop windows has reduced the birds thinking the windows were open flight paths. And now moving to tomorrow's weather forecast, Rabibi Broome, sunny and 31, Borloo Perth, showers and 20, Tandunya Adelaide, 17 with showers, Finnan Melbourne, cloudy and 15, Finnipaluna Hobart, 15 and cloudy as well, Ngunnawal and Ngambri Country or Canberra, morning frost and fog, then partly cloudy at 13 degrees, for Gadigal Country, Sydney, sunny and 18, for Mugajin, Brisbane, mostly sunny and 24, for Gimoy, Cairns, sunny and 27, for Garimilla, Darwin, sunny and 32, for Mbantwa, Alice Springs, sunny and 20, and for Waibini, Thursday Island, 28 and sunny. And that's the latest from NIRS News.

UB40, where did I go wrong? The time is 19 past 3. Stay tuned, we got more music coming up your way. You'll be tuning, you're listening to Mark Bonan. I'm playing music from the 70s, 80s, and the 90s. Another track here from Black Hawk.

BD, Massachusetts. The time is 26 past 3. You've been tuning, you're listening to Mark Manan. Pretty quiet here, out here in Luma. Doctors probably wrapping up to go back home. Been here from 8 o'clock this morning. Every Wednesday is the doctor day here in Luma community. I'll get some music going. I got Ricky Skaggs, one of his albums, one of his songs.

John Mellencamp. I Need Another Lover. It's 25:04. If you're tuning, you're listening to Mark Manan on No Breaks. I got Brian Adam next and Daryl Brathwaite. Stay tuned.

I, Sebastian, preacher, Evie, who's that girl? It's 15 minutes to 4. Hope you enjoy the music. This black magic woman.

Santana. Black Magic Woman. It's 12 minutes to 4. Hope you enjoy the music. Another track here from Dire Straits, Far Away.

0: last rate so far away from him. It's 4:07. Stay tuned. I got one last song and catch you tomorrow, same place. Stay tuned, Peckham. Catch you tomorrow. I'll leave an injection. 5 o'clock somewhere.
1: I better check my watch because I believe it's about 5 o'clock somewhere in it, y'all.

0: Hey there, Harrison Peterson here from NIRS News, coming to you from the lands of the Yuggera and Turrbal peoples. There's been a big divide between school students in the latest results from the NAPLAN test. About one third of Indigenous kids who sat the test needed additional support for reading and numeracy. That figure jumps to more than 60% in the Northern Territory. Nationally, one third of all students aren't meeting expectations.
1: There's a very big inequity in Australia between students from more advantaged social backgrounds and students from less advantaged backgrounds, and that's concerning.
0: That's Blaise Joseph from the Centre for Independent Studies talking to the ABC. Native title holders in the Northern Territory have secured a win in their fight to overturn a water licence given to a horticulture company. The High Court has today ruled in favour of the Imperra Aboriginal Corporation, who's challenged the licence granted to Fortitude Agribusiness for the Singleton Station. The High Court unanimously ruled that the licence had been unlawfully granted. The licence would have allowed the company to take 40,000 megalitres a year from an underground aquifer to operate a fruit farming operation. Australians should be able to opt in if they want to see gambling ads. That's what the federal opposition wants to see. It's calling for stronger restrictions on gambling ads.
2: If you move to an opt-in where gambling ads aren't shown, and if people like a punt, and I gamble myself, a lot of my mates gamble. If you want a punt, you can opt in and see the ads and see the odds. Then you can get rid of the digital ID. No one wants to ID themselves on all those channels. And we must be restricting inducements. We need to actually, I think, look at concepts like a duty of care on betting agencies.
0: That's Simon Kennedy there from the federal opposition. His comments come after the federal government's proposed laws, which would let Australians tick a box to opt out of gambling ads online. Victoria's anti-corruption watchdog has found serious and concerning conduct by ministers, MPs, public servants, and senior public officers. The findings concern a bidder pay dispute with the state's firefighters union. The IBAC investigations found senior government members acted contrary to codes of conduct, policies, and procedures while negotiating a deal with the union secretary, Peter Marshall. The report stopped short of making any findings of corrupt conduct. Victorian Premier Ben Carroll says he's yet to read the report in full.
3: I'm going to read the report carefully. I'm going to study it and give the Victorians the action and the answers they deserve.
0: A new report has revealed the extent of injuries and deaths of a colony of small birds which roost in Adelaide's Rundle Mall. More than 1,700 tree martins have died or been injured, mostly from flying into glass shop front windows and into overhead wires. The birds had migrated to Rundle Mall after the Adelaide City Council installed nets on their roosting areas on Lee Street. Netting was put up after nuisance and hygiene complaints from local traders. The reports found that reflective coating on shop windows has reduced the birds thinking the windows were open flight paths. Markers on overhead wires have also helped in reducing injuries to the birds. In soccer, the Brisbane Roars appointed Jonathan Clemente as the youngest coach to lead an A-League women's side in the competition's history. The 27-year-old has joined the club on a 2-year contract after spending 4 seasons as an assistant coach at the Melbourne Victory. And now moving to tomorrow's weather. Ribbiby Broome, sunny and 31. Borley Perth, showers and 20. Tandunya Adelaide, 17 with showers. Nam Melbourne, cloudy and 15. Nipaluna Hobart, 15 and cloudy as well. For Ngunnawal and Ngambri Country or Canberra, morning frost and fog, then partly cloudy at 13 degrees. Gadigal Country, Sydney, sunny and 18. For Mugajin, Brisbane, mostly sunny and 24. For Gimoy, Cairns, sunny and 27. For Garamella, Darwin, sunny and 32. For Mbantua, Alice Springs, sunny and 20. And for Waibani, Thursday Island, 28 and sunny. And that's been the latest from NIRS News.

0: Culture isn't a static thing. Much like a river, culture constantly adapts, moving, flowing, finding its way home. So how does that river of cultural expression flow through shared acts of making? Ya Mamalia, and welcome to Away, the home of Indigenous arts and culture on ABC Radio National. I'm Rudy Bremer. Coming up, Billy Bain's first solo exhibition at the Art Gallery of New South Wales reflects on the migration of the long-finned eel, a passage from saltwater to freshwater that mirrors his own path of cultural return. Then, Clancestry returns to Brisbane for an extraordinary celebration of First Nations storytelling, music, dance, and art. Artistic Director Bradley Chatfield will give you the inside scoop to help make the most of this year's program. Plus, Ngurrindjeri Minmini Jade McHughes discusses our only natural satellite for Word Up. So stay with me here on Away. Billy Bain is a Darug man whose art practice includes drawing, painting, printmaking, and ceramics. And actually, we first met a couple of years ago when he worked on an episode of Compass called Changing Tides. At the time, Billy had started to gain recognition for his ceramic sculptures, which were, in many ways, an extension of his drawing practice. Billy had carved line work and detail into each figure, bringing them to life. He's got an exhibition on at the Art Gallery of New South Wales right now, called By the River. And as well as featuring the kind of ceramic figures he's become known for, Billy has made a large-scale sculpture of an eel.
1: I've used the eel as a bit of a metaphor for cultural return and this reconnection between saltwater and freshwater countries. So tracing the eel's journey back upriver from saltwater to freshwater, I feel like that's kind of mirrored my own journey. So, you know, being an artist that grew up on the beach and, you know, who is now working on Darug country every day, I'm based out of Parramatta Artist Studios in Granville and Rydalmere. So, you know, I'm actually going west every day and following these rivers back up to make these artworks. So, yeah, there's a funny sort of like poetic synergy that goes on there between, you know, the eel myself, and it's quite a simple message, but I think it works. I think it's pretty pertinent.
0: Overall, the exhibition draws on observations of place, surf culture, coastal iconographies, and Indigenous storytelling to explore ideas of cultural return.
1: So it's about me growing up in this area that was so close to what we consider being on country, and some even consider as Darug country, that even though I grew up feeling there was a fracture or a disconnect with me and culture or, you know, being an Aboriginal person, it was just up the river. And, you know, I've always spent my time surfing, playing around in these waterways that, you know, connect saltwater and freshwater, and always felt this really deep connection with the ocean particularly. That's kind of funny, like I've come to realise that it's actually been there for me the whole time and I've always had this connection, even though at times when I was younger I felt that I didn't. So this is my first solo exhibition at, I guess, an institutional scale. I've done a solo show at Manly Art Gallery, which was 4.5 years ago. That was my last solo show, so that's actually considered quite a long time, I think, as far as these things go. But this kind of came about quite randomly. I was actually away in Indonesia on a surf trip with bugger all internet, and Aaron Vink, the First Nations curator here, actually tried to buzz me and was like, Billy, can you give me a call when you can? And I was like in and out of internet and I was like, oh, this could be important. and she was just like, look, we've got a space and we really loved one of your paintings that you did last year. So they ended up acquiring an Archibald portrait that I did of Rona Rabuncha. And Aaron was like, look, we really want you to push your painting practice. And for me, that was kind of intimidating because I haven't done a whole exhibition of paintings. Generally, I've been doing, you know, more figurative sculpture the past few years. So, look, it was equal parts exciting, a little bit nerve-wracking, but yeah, it's been an amazing experience. I've kind of jumped into it pretty head on and, you know, I feel like I've met the challenge of doing something that was a bit out of my wheelhouse a year ago. But, yeah, super exciting opportunity to be showing at, you know, an institution that I've been going to since I was a little kid and, you know, it's one of the big ones. So it's really cool.
0: From Manly to a state-run gallery is quite a jump. So that's incredible. But what I'm quite curious about is when you decided to take on this challenge, what was kind of the seed of the idea? Like, what did you want to bring?
1: Yeah, I think what's interesting about, as I said, I haven't had a solo show in 4.5 years. A lot of that time I was creating for group exhibitions and like commissions for regional galleries. So a lot of the time you are sort of shifting and adapting to suit those sort of different contexts that you're working within. And this being my first exhibition in Sydney for such a while, it really gave me the opportunity to figure out what it is that Billy actually does and what it is that Billy makes and cares about and what is my practice. And that's when I say it was a bit of a challenge, was I think that I actually had to be quite vulnerable again with what I was making, and it was very personal. You get an opportunity of this scale and you kind of want to come out swinging. You're like, you know, I can change the world with this exhibition. This is such a big opportunity. But then, you know, you adapt and you work into it and you start off hard and fast, and then you kind of slow down a bit and go, you know, there's nuances about this. So I just did something that I felt was quite honest to me as a person, and a lot of that was surrounding my experiences growing up here on Darug country. I suppose it's about family, it's about being a surfer, it's about being raised in the ocean and in the water. And then there's also a really big collaborative element that's come into it, which I think was something that I'd been doing for a really long time, but had never really officially announced. So that's been working with my mum, Kath. So yeah, we've worked on a lot of projects together, and, you know, it's kind of stemmed from doing school projects and, you know, helping with homework, and it's sort of evolved into this different beast, which is working together on a solo show at the Art Gallery of New South Wales. But yeah, it's been a really special, pretty well 9 months of making it. So it's been a quick turnaround, but yeah, it's been a great time.
0: So when we first step into the exhibition, what we're kind of greeted with is a collection of ceramic figurines. What would they be, about 30 centimetres high, a bit taller?
1: I reckon most of them are probably between 65 and 80
0: centimetres. Oh, my God.
1: Tall.
0: So like double what I guessed, yeah, right
1: there.
0: They're
1: a little bit bigger than and quite heavy. Actually, look, they are a little bit bigger than 30 centimetres, which is, they're solid. Like, as far as ceramics go, once you get to this size, they start to become quite heavy and cumbersome, and you get a bit of a sore back. So, yeah, they're about 70 to 80 centimetres, the majority of them, and then there's a few kind of child figures and a few dogs and things like that, which are more like 50 centimetres or so. But look, they're not my largest works. I've done ones that are more life size, but this is a size that I feel like I can be quite expressive with and, you know, comfortable with still lifting and safe to lift. But yeah, the exhibition, I guess when you first walk in, you are greeted with somewhat of a procession of ceramic sculptures that are pretty well representative of family. So it's a bit of a surf family. So loose representation of my own sort of mob.
0: So the figures that we see, they're not specific people. They're sort of amalgamations and yeah.
1: Yeah, when I build figures generally, I try not to make them of specific people. They're quite intuitive, and I feel like the character comes out in the process. Generally, when I start making, I have a really loose idea of what I think I want to do, but it's quite an additive process. So I'm building the form of the figure, and then I'm kind of adding character and adding features and clothing and all of these things after the fact. So, yeah, they're kind of just these loose interpretations of what I envision a big, you know, big sort of surf family looks like, or, you know, all of these different characters, all types that make up a family. So, yeah, they're standing in the space and they're carrying this large scale, it's like 4.5-meter soft sculpture eel that I worked on with both my mum and Kit Violet. So that was really new for my practice. I hadn't really worked in soft sculpture before. I've made a few little soft toy sort of things with mum that I've painted up, and we've worked on flags and banners and capes a few times because mum's pretty handy with textiles and sewing. But this is, yeah, this is definitely like a much more ambitious and involved process that we've kind of jumped into with this one.
0: I was, when I was looking at that beautiful eel, I couldn't help but notice the beautiful tight weaving that kind of decorates.
1: Yeah, I think decorates is like a nice word. I mean, they're kind of like the eel is a bit of a diva. I think, you know, it's mum's gone and woven like 200 of these little circular weavings, which are representative of the spots on the barra, so the eel. And it's got a bit of personality. I think we wanted to really, really dive into making it from this world that the sculptures exist in, almost as if it is like this, you know, large celebratory totem that they've created themselves. So I think all of the elements exist within this world, and

0: still a very different medium for me. So it was all like a bit of a journey, I guess, in trying to capture that visual language and how do we express that through something as materially polar opposite almost to ceramic. Ceramic is very hard, very unforgiving, but then also very fragile. So is where the soft sculpture was kind of the opposite. We could be pretty playful. You know, it's fine to touch. Like it's actually quite fun to touch. I just find myself walking up and down the eel, kind of rubbing it. But yeah, it's so polar opposite. So it's been really fun jumping into that.
1: I would love to know a little about the way that you collaborated with your mum. This isn't the first time that you've collaborated, and she's an artist, she's an artist in her own right. So having, the two of you come together to work on a project that you're leading, take me into that process.
0: Yeah, I think as a kid, Mum was always encouraging us to be creative. Mum didn't have a career as a practicing artist. I didn't know what a career as a practicing artist looked like as I was growing up. It was vastly different than what I expected. I never looked at art as a career. I just loved making, and for me it was a way of expressing myself and something that became really intrinsic in how I communicated. Myself as a person. Which has then led into how I've kind of expressed my Aboriginality and, found my way of navigating being a Dharug person, which I don't think is an easy thing to do. So it's really special. It's really special to involve Mum in this process. And I think, me and Mum have kind of been on this ride together. And thanks to the art, I actually think that it's been something that we can spend time together creating, and valuable time as a teenager and as a young adult. You kind of spend all your time trying to get away from your parents, and now I've come back, and it's been really special to hang out with Mum and work on such a project together. As I said, Mum was always putting art supplies in front of us when we were kids. She taught me how to paint. I'm colorblind, so I'm still asking her for color mixing recipes, and she's a harsh critic, so yeah, it's been fun getting her back in the fold, and a really special time being able to, just hang out and spend quality time together that we probably wouldn't get to do as much if I was working a different career or, not having the opportunity to do this sort of thing.
1: We talked briefly about the initial call from Erin included a challenge to expand your painting, or to lean into your painting. So let's talk about the paintings that are on the wall.
0: I mean, I would consider them fairly large scale. They're oil paintings. I would say that they have a bit of a traditional lean in the way that they've been painted. Lots of glazing, quite atmospheric. And they're all landscape paintings. So for me, this is a very new way of working. I'd never really painted a landscape before, which is kind of hilarious that the first time I've decided to be a landscape painter is in this exhibition on this platform, which was, kind of a little bit scary, but it's fun. I've kind of come to art making with the attitude of just try anything and, have a crack, and who cares what people say, it doesn't really matter, which I think has served me okay so far. So when Erin called, it wasn't so much a challenge. The challenge is a funny word. I would say it was challenging at times, but, it was a provocation. It was look, this is a great opportunity, particularly within this space at the Art Gallery of New South Wales. So this is the contemporary project space that the exhibition is in, and it's to platform New South Wales-based artists primarily. And a lot of the time it's probably early career artists, which I think it's a really important thing that the Art Gallery of New South Wales are doing, because, you obviously have these big blockbuster shows of travelling impressionists and, the overseas artists, and they bring in the crowds, but it's quite rare as a, local artist to get an opportunity to show your work on this sort of platform and to be encouraged to experiment. So for me, it was hey, this is sort of what I've been waiting for a while, is just this opportunity. And I love working in public galleries, and I think it's really nice that you get the general public in. It's not just a art focus.

0: art literate in a sense. Like, I feel like a lot of the time art can be a bit too academic, and people are almost like quite turned off by it, you know. And I want my art to be accessible, though it's critical, and I think that there's stories to be told that aren't easy stories to tell. I want people to be able to experience that, and I think that art's a great driver of that. And I guess that was, I've kind of probably gone off topic away from the painting a little bit, but this is, you know, it's important. It's important that these stories are communicated through art, I think. And like, I don't know if anyone really knows of this too much, but this is the first time a Darug artist has had an exhibition at this institution, and it's in its 155-year history. So for us as Darug people, I think this is a pretty important point in time. Look, this is Sydney's biggest art institution. Sydney's First People should have a voice within this institution and should have a platform to share their art. So, I mean, I'm really, really fortunate that that is me. And I also feel that I have a responsibility to my community to tell a story that is honest and real, but also, you know, does justice to our people. So, yeah, this there is a weight of responsibility that I feel with this exhibition, but then also, like, it's the most amazing opportunity, and I'm so fortunate to be able to do it. And I hope that there's lots of other Darug artists and Sydney-based artists that get this opportunity after me. And, you know, let's open the floodgates a little bit, because yeah, there's heaps of other talented artists, and there has been lots of other talented artists from Darug Mob that have come before me and, you know, really laid the foundations. So, yeah. It's a special time.
1: Yeah. One thing that I had wanted to ask you is that you've previously talked about the way that you use art to kind of open or start conversations with people, particularly conversations that they might otherwise be resistant to having.
0: As I say, I think it was difficult for me growing up in the area that I grew up in. It's pretty monoculture. It's pretty white. So it was difficult expressing myself as an Aboriginal person, or even sharing my identity, I guess, with other people. Like, I'd tell my friends, and you know, these are still close friends of mine, and they would kind of like, you know, they would kind of laugh at it, and it was like, what do you mean you're Aboriginal? Like, you don't look Aboriginal, you know. Like, it's crazy to think of, but yeah, it was met with a lot of resistance, and I feel like I've had to fight for that my whole life. Maybe that's just who I am as a person. I have a strong sense of justice, and, you know, knowing what happened to our family has never really sat right with me. And I have always wanted to push back against that. So going to art school and learning how to use art to kind of communicate a message, and, you know, almost like Trojan horse, these kind of crazy feelings I had into an artwork, has really allowed me to express myself in a way that people have, you know, they're like, oh, I'm not totally sure about this, but I'll give it a chance. And like, oh, what does that mean? And like, I feel like a lot of people just in my community have warmed to some of the ideas that I've expressed just through art. I don't, you know, sometimes as Aboriginal people, we find it's difficult, and we have this responsibility of educating everyone, and I felt that was quite tiring a lot of the time, but I loved making art, so it was like less tiring. And it's like, hey, let's just like, you know, let's try and change people's minds a little bit by using art in a way. And I, as I said, I don't think that, like, art making for me isn't necessarily like this trying kind of like attempt to reconnect with traditional culture. I think that it's very much like in a way of me dealing with the, you know, the present. Yeah. And I think for us as Darug people, like, we are on the, I guess, like, we're on the foreground of colonization in this country. Like, we were hit bloody hard. How do we deal with that? We can do it through art. We can do it through connecting with community. We can do it through telling stories, honest stories. And I think that art is a fantastic way to tell those stories. And, you know, I don't think that I can't foresee myself stopping doing this. And there's things that I want to talk about that I'm sure I'll get the chance at some stage. But like, yeah, it's, I love it.
1: I would love to talk a little about, I guess for me, there's a really interesting kind of experience of when you walk into the room and, you know, and you've got your family and your eel in the center, and then the paintings on the walls around, and it kind of, because these are landscape paintings, it is literally creating a universe, yeah, for your entire exhibition to sit within. And I wonder if you could tell me a little about how that came to be.
0: Yeah, I think a lot of my art is actually about world building. In a way, when I was thinking about creating this body of work, these paintings, I was like, how can I create a world that, you know, both draws people into that space, but then also creates a landscape that these sculptures can travel through? So the whole premise of the paintings is that it's a day in the life on Darug country. So it's tracing the Dairrubin River, the Hawkesbury River, back up from where I grew up in Avalon, back up river up to Windsor, Richmond, where my family were originally from. So the paintings start at Avalon Beach, and they're very abstract. I mean, it's not a literal representation. I haven't tried to recreate that landscape exactly, but, you know, there's little signifiers, I guess, that I've taken from those experiences of being in those spaces and travelling up that river. So me and Dad actually borrowed a tinny off one of his mates and just went for like a day on the river together, which was really fun. I wasn't painting or anything, you know, I wasn't doing the plein air like thing. There's no romanticising making the art in that space or anything like that. Like, we were literally just like putting around on the tinny and going for a swim and picking up sticks and, you know, just real basic sort of stuff. But it was really nice. And I think that, you know, getting out and getting back in nature is a kind of exciting thing to do. I don't often get the chance to get in the boat and go up the river. So that was nice. But yeah, these paintings sort of reflect, I guess, that day from, you know, dusk till dawn, dawn till dusk. I think that's a Quentin Tarantino movie or something. But yeah, it sort of becomes a time-based work in and of itself. And I feel like when people walk into that space, there's a soundtrack that plays. I mean, for me as an Aboriginal person, I never really felt that going into these huge white cube galleries was somewhere that I belonged. It wasn't necessarily a space that I actually felt comfortable in until I had a voice, until I actually started being able to change the narrative around them. So for me, I want my exhibition to almost be outside of the gallery. I want to create a space that isn't the gallery, so to speak. So, yeah, I think when people come into this exhibition, I hope that they get lost a little bit in that world of being on the Dairrubin River, and I hope that they're transported to, you know, a space that isn't just here but is close by. It is Sydney. I think it's worked. I mean, if I was to... It was a very abstract sort of proposition at the start when I was like, oh, how am I going to make a body of paintings that, you know, sit in space with the figures? But I also feel that having landscapes that don't have figurative elements within them has created a sort of, you know, more somber and almost like a reflection of deep time within these paintings that is in contrast with the poppiness of the sculptures, which I think is quite nice. I feel like it needed that balance. So yeah, it's been a lot of fun playing around with that.
2: That was artist Billy Bain speaking with me at the Art Gallery of New South Wales in the Nullarbuttu building. Billy's exhibition is called By the River, and it's the first ever solo exhibition at the gallery featuring a Darug artist. You can catch it now until November 8. I'm Rudy Bremer, here with you on Away for Radio National. And this is Gamilaroi country music singer Sue Ray with All the Lonely Ones.

0: And that was singer-songwriter Sue Ray there. The song is called All the Lonely Ones and explores the sacrifices and joys that come from pursuing her dream to be a songwriter. I'm Rudy Bremer and you're listening to Radio National. From free live music, markets and hands-on cultural experiences to powerful performances, Clancestry has been connecting audiences with the vibrant and continually evolving cultures of Aboriginal and Torres Strait Islander peoples since 2013. Guided by Gamilaroi man and artistic director Bradley Chatfield, the festival sees South Bank's cultural forecourt in Brisbane transformed into a space of cultural and creative exchange. Bradley joined me in the Away studio to talk through Clancestry's jam-packed schedule and why he's so keen to showcase Brisbane-based talent.
1: I think it's really important that we include emerging First Nations artists. I think it's really important that we look at our local talent here in Brisbane in the southeast and across Queensland as well. I think it's really important that established artists and emerging artists get to see each other perform at Clancestry. And I think it's really important to provide a platform for those emerging artists to develop an audience as well.
0: Tell me a little bit more about why that's a priority to you.
1: Well, I think, you know, when people think of festivals, yes, we've got Jessica Melboy, which is fantastic, and we've got Yothi Indy, but part of our free program for our mob music, which is on the outdoor stage at the Cultural Forecourt on Friday the 31st of July, and mob music again on Sunday the 2nd of August, it gives these up-and-coming artists who've got a good social following themselves and community following, like Language and Say True God, and we've also got Sephora there, who's often performed up here with her mum, Christine Arnoux, as well. And then on Sunday, we've got Trials, who is an artist who opened for the Hilltop Hoods when they were up here. And we've also got some established artists like David Leah, Radical Sun, Jungaji, and Candice LeRae. So I think it's really important for these artists to be able to be seen, and offering those as free events is a really great initiative for the community to come together and just come and sit on the lawn and listen to some great music by some First Nations artists.
0: Your connection to Clancestry goes back 3 years. How have you seen the shape of the festival change over that time?
1: I think, you know, in the first year when I took it over in 2023, it was at a different time. It was in November, and we only had 4 days to have the festival. And then in 24, we celebrated the festival with 2-week offering. And then in 25, we celebrated the festival with 2.5 weeks. And this year we're dropping back to 1.5, but we've still got as many shows in there as we do when we extend the festival. I think, you know, we've developed a real audience and developed a following, and we really listen to those people because we do a lot of surveys, patron surveys and intercept surveys with the community, and we listen to what their experience has been, and we try to really build on their wishes and what they like, and so we just sort of hopefully can create that festival atmosphere for everybody coming, both First Nations and non-First Nations audiences.
0: Thinking about some of the highlights of the festival, you've mentioned Jess Melboy, you've mentioned Trials. There's also the first creatives presenting their first full-length production. Yeah, can you tell me a little about...
1: Look, we are so excited to bring Yidin Spirit Women by the first creatives to QPAC. It is such an opportunity for us to show the support that the community get as well. And, you know, unfortunately for our audiences, but fortunately for us, they have already sold out.
0: Truly.
1: There's not a ticket in sight for that. So we might have a return closer to the season for somebody that might possibly not be able to come. So you'll need to keep your eye out. But the shows in the Cremorne Theatre are completely 100% sold out. And how amazing is that for Yidin Spirit Women and First Creatives to perform at QPAC and to be completely sold out?
0: It's also, I'm very conscious of the fact that for a lot of people, like, budgets are tightening, people are being much more intentional and much more thoughtful about where they're putting their time, where they're putting their energy. And art is often considered a luxury that people will sacrifice when they're looking at what they're going to give up. To see parts of your program selling out must be an incredible feeling.
1: Yeah, absolutely. It's so exciting for us. And I think, you know, I'm really excited for those artists too, because there's community messaging and the messaging within their shows. And it's so great that the community have come together to support these artists and sell out. You know, we've got 7 ticketed shows on sale this year as part of Clancestry, and they're all really going really, really well. And I think that just shows that we have built a brand over the last, you know, it has been going since 2013, but we've really been conscious enough to build a brand of Clancestry by not changing our artwork or anything. And, you know, and we're looking forward to what that looks like for 2032 for us in celebrating the Cultural Olympiad as part of the Commonwealth and Olympic Games. So we're really excited to keep building Clancestry to see what that looks like and where it takes us into the future. And, you know, to show the support of what we're getting this year with all of our ticketed shows, and hopefully we'll have those attendances at the free events as well. You know, hopefully we'll just keep getting bigger and bigger.
0: It is interesting to hear you talk about the way that the Olympics are kind of present in your mind when you're thinking about Clancestry as a festival. I mean, how does an event like that influence?
1: Well, I think, you know, obviously it's a conversation that's been going on probably since I moved up back here in 2022. And it's a conversation about what does Brisbane look like and what does that Cultural Olympiad look like, and what is our responsibility to showcase First Nations art and culture to the world? You know, at that handover in LA from 28, what is our responsibility moving forward when people start Googling Brisbane 2032? Am I going? Am I not? Am I going to make the trek? What is our responsibility of putting our local First Nations artists and arts workers and culture onto that world map and onto that world stage? I think, you know, that this conversation will continue again, you know, for the next 6 years. But I think we do have a responsibility. And, you know, we've had those conversations at work and everybody's still sort of seeing where that lands. But I think we do have a responsibility as an arts organisation and a cultural organisation to assist in the Cultural Olympiad.
0: To refocus on this year's Clancestry program, you've mentioned a couple of highlights already, but I wonder, what are the shows and performances that you're particularly excited to be bringing to people?
1: Well, I always love our free community performances and programming, which starts on Friday, the 31st of July. We have our first gathering with our local community groups, with Katazoro Dance Company, Tribal Experiences. We've got Watson Road State School, and we've got Jame and Bob performing as well. And so that kicks off our, you know, real launch into Clancestry for that weekend. And then we kick off into mob music, as I mentioned before. That night we've got Language performing, we've got Sephora, and we've also got Say True God. And then also as part of that, we've got Tony Armstrong hosting that for us, who is a, you know, ABC personality and media personality. And we're very lucky to have him coming to host that for us on the Friday night. And then we kick off into the Saturday, which goes into our free events as well. So we've got all of our kids' activities and kids' shows on the cultural forecourt on the 1st and 2nd of August. We've got Brimba, which is our kids' show. We've got Gather, First Nations Markets. We've got Weaving with Carly Wallace, Weaving with Brian Wapp. We've got floral workshops with Nadine McDonald-Dowd, and we've got bush food cooking on coals, and we've got face painting, and we've got all of that sort of stuff. So that's a really community vibe that I love about Clancestry, because people come in, they drop in, they stay for the show in the morning, and some of the families ended up staying all afternoon. We've got food trucks, we've got everything going on there in the afternoon. And then on Saturday night, we don't have any mob music out on stage, but then Sunday we kick off with mob music again with trials from 5 o'clock and 3 fires after that. So that's a really exciting free program that anybody can drop into. So if you happen to be down on the cultural forecourt Friday, Saturday and Sunday, 31st of July, 1st and 2nd of August, that's a really great program that we love delivering as part of our Clancestry.
0: I know that we've talked about the local element of the festival, but when it comes to being able to keep your finger on the pulse and find find the shows and the performers that are doing great work in other parts of the country. What's your hot tip? How do you do that?
1: Oh, well, I travel. I just got back from Adelaide. I went down to see a show in Adelaide on the weekend, you know, for a show to be part of the First Nations programming for next year. We also, at QPAC, we commit funding to creative developments, not just for here, but we also do it up in Cairns and Townsville and across to Mount Isa. We're very, very heavily involved in some of the creative developments that happen outside of the metropolitan area. And we really look forward to developing those shows within the regions. Some First Nations stories, and we've got a lot of Torres Strait Islander stories that we're investing in. And we look forward to developing those works with the teams that are working on them up in Gimoy. And we look forward to them eventually being part of our First Nations programming. So we do look at works. You know, I was up in Rouville, you know, up near Cooktown last year. So we do get to travel a bit. And also we have a lot of artists approaching us to be part of Clancestry as well, which is just such, you know, it's so refreshing for people to go, we've got these shows and we'd love to be part of Clancestry, because they understand that it's a program that has been built up over the last few years, especially, and they'd love to come and perform for the community and be part of the festival.
0: Mm. Oh, yeah. What a joy to have people reach out. It shows that what you're doing is really understood and valued.
1: Yeah. Well, you know, we were supposed to get Yothu Yindi last year, but we just couldn't accommodate them because we just didn't have the venue available. So, you know, we just, as soon as Clancestry finished last year, we approached them and said, well, can you be a part of next year? So, you know, sometimes it works out, but, you know, it's all about venue and capacity for us. And we're just so lucky that we could accommodate them this year as being part of the festival.
0: And brilliant timing, because it's 35 years since Tribal Voices album was released.
1: Yeah, I know. It's amazing. It is perfect timing for us. And it's a really good to give them that plug as well.
0: Clancestry's artistic director, Bradley Chatfield, there. The festival runs from July 30 to August 8 at QPAC in Brisbane. And there really is something for everyone. For tickets and show details, head to qpac.com.au. And I'll have a link on Away's show page too. But in the meantime, they're set to celebrate their 40-year legacy at Clancestry. Here's Yothu Yindi with the title track off their iconic album, Tribal Voice.

0: An absolute classic. That was Tribal Voice by Yothi Indy, who is set to take the stage at Clancestry in Brisbane on August 8. There were only a few tickets left when I last checked, so if you're keen, make sure you get yourself sorted out quick. I'm Rudy Bremer, you're listening to Away on Radio National, and it's time now for Word Up. Ngunnawal Minmini Jade McHughes has been your language legend this month. She's a language teacher and a PhD candidate based in South Australia. And over the past few weeks, she's shared the Ngunnawal words for whale, for fire, and for Willy Wagtail. For her final word, Jade is looking to the night sky.
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10: Ngāru Imeichi, Jadaru McHughes, Ngāpi Piltengi, Plachingan Ngadangiri Mimini. I'm sharing some of the Ngadangiri language, and I'm going to say the modern or contemporary Ngadangiri language because traditionally there were many dialects. Last but not least, the word that I'm going to share is Makri, which is moon. We've just recently had a very powerful Makri. My birthday is in May, and so we had one at the very start of the month and also a full moon right at the very end of the month. I think that full moons are a very powerful time. I think that they are absolutely connected not only with our Yalawa, Prangwuthi, so all of our waters, but also with us Mimini, or Mimina, us women, and our bodies. And that's why I decided to share that today. It means the world to me to be able to share what I've learnt so far. I know that I've got a heck of a lot to learn still, but I think that I felt a bit of shame in not knowing much about my culture. And because of the assimilation policy and the destruction of our languages and culture, sometimes you can feel not white enough and not black enough. And so for me to be able to take that feeling away for people and to explain and educate them, and then to be able to, it's like almost like empower them and equip them with some of their own culture and language, it's a staunch feeling, like that's what should be happening. That should have been their birthright. But at the same time, it brings me joy and pride to be able to empower mob with their own bloody language. In working with the Youth Justice Centre, Gulunatapa, there's also a Flexi Centre that's adjoined but 8Ks down the road. And so I teach there as well. And the most powerful learning of language with this bunch of kids was to take them out on country. And it was Kondali season. And every time I go down there with a bunch of Nunga kids, something amazing happens. So we got down there and we were learning about the food and medicine down there, and we shared the Kondali story, and we were walking across a very beautiful natural headland, and the Kondali came. So we were able to see the Kondali, and then the dolphins came. It was amazing. And I'm just going to say that I know that there's some benefits of learning in a classroom, but I don't think that you can beat learning on country, from country, with country, on country. Anunginti Kunganambi, thank you for listening. Nakan.
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0: That was Jade McHughes sharing some of her language, Ngarrindjeri. You can find the full series of Word Up, including all of Jade's Ngarrindjeri words, on ABC Listen or wherever you get your podcasts. You can also hear a little more about Jade's experiences as a language learner and teacher on All in the Mind. The episode is called Should Have Been My Birthright. That's the show for this week. Thanks for your company. Away was produced on the lands of the Gadigal by Ruby Ritchie and me, Rudy Brummer. Technical production by Mickey Grossman. We'll have more Indigenous arts and culture for you next week on Radio National, or you can catch us on ABC Listen along with Word Up and our titter program Speaking Out, hosted by Larissa Barrent. This week, Larissa speaks to journalist, writer and producer Alan Clark. Until next time, I'm Rudy Brummer. Yalu.

0: Hey there, Harrison Peterson here from NIRS News, coming to you from the lands of the Yuggera and Turrbal peoples. Systemic racism in the criminal justice and online racism. This is just some of the evidence given at today's hearing of the inquiry into racism and hatred directed at Aboriginal and Torres Strait Islanders. Nala Mansell is from the Tasmanian Aboriginal Centre. Ms. Mansell told the inquiry, without self-determination, these issues will continue to affect Indigenous communities.
1: Racism is not simply about words. It's about power and who holds it and who exercises it, as well as who is denied it. Until we as Aboriginal people have the same right to determine our own identity, protect our own heritage and make decisions affecting our own future, just like every other Australian expects for themselves, racism will continue to be reproduced throughout institutions.
0: Public hearings are currently being held in Tasmania, but then travels to Melbourne on Thursday. Indigenous students in the Northern Territory need more support at school than their peers around the country, according to the latest NAPLAN results. Around two-thirds of Indigenous students in the NT need additional support for reading and numeracy in years 3, 5, 7 and 9. That compares to 33% of First Nations in other states and territories. More broadly, one-third of all students aren't meeting expectations nationally. La Trobe University professor Tanya Seri has told the ABC she's worried about the results.
2: My personal view is that I am very concerned. My colleague called it a national tragedy. I would encourage parents not to shy away from it, but not to be too alarmed because it is one snapshot in time.
0: The federal opposition has called for a major change to the federal government's gambling legislation. 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
4: Program sponsor.
0: Australians don't want to have to opt out of multiple platforms in order to remove gambling ads. That's the message from the federal opposition.
5: They seriously want us to opt out on all of those to avoid gambling ads, and we have to digitally identify ourselves. It's absolute madness. We should be moving to an opt-in.
0: That's Simon Kennedy there on the ABC about wanting an opt-in for those who wish to see gambling ads. Under the federal government's proposal, online platforms will only be able to ban ads for users if they're verified they are 18 or older. The Albanese government is defending its proposed reforms, which include an opt-out as the default feature. More than 1,700 tree martins have died or have been injured, mostly from flying into glass shop front windows and into overhead wires. That's what a report found into a colony of small birds which roost in Adelaide's Rundle Mall. The birds had migrated to Rundle Mall after the Adelaide City Council installed nets on their roosting trees on Lay Street. Netting was put up after nuisance and hygiene complaints from local traders. A plan was put in place by the council after video of the birds flying into shop windows as wildlife carers watched nearby waiting to help was shared widely online last year. The reports found that reflective coating on shop windows has reduced the birds thinking the windows were open flight paths. And now moving to tomorrow's weather forecast, Rabibi Broome, sunny and 31, Borlu Perth, showers and 20, Tandunya Adelaide, 17 with showers, Finnan Melbourne, cloudy and 15, Finnipaluna Hobart, 15 and cloudy as well, Ngunnawal and Ngambri Country or Canberra, morning frost and fog, then partly cloudy at 13 degrees, for Gadigal Country, Sydney, sunny and 18, for Mugajin, Brisbane, mostly sunny and 24, for Gimoy, Cairns, sunny and 27, for Garimilla, Darwin, sunny and 32, for Mbantwa, Alice Springs, sunny and 20, and for Waibini, Thursday Island, 28 and sunny. And that's the latest from NIRS News.
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0: Foxy Cleopatra, and I'm a whole lot of woman.
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Oh, yes, we had a couple of cousins' songs there, Richie and Matt, Silver Wings, and There's a Kind of Hush. Hi there, Richie, and your lovely wife out there, Lynn, and we'll catch up later, mate. And we had one with Rick and Thel, Let's Talk It Over, and that would go to Sissy Griffin Mooney. Hi there, Sissy Griffin Mooney. Okay, the time is 7:14. 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A big welcome to Bumper Bipra Media, 98.7 FM Cairns. A big hi to Jackie, Trevor, Maddie and Ruby there and the rest of the valuable radio presenters. Here, Trevor, on our station with his one-hour radio talk black 5 days a week, 11 o'clock to 12. And a big hi to my nephews up there, Kane and Thomas John, my niece, Sire, and husband, Broden, children there. Belle Louie and Priscilla, Florence and Nigel. Okay, and I'll take you up till we both go up to 9 o'clock tonight and both switch over to the Mary G Show. Okay, coming up now we got Chazza and Shivana.

leaving the stress of the day behind. JT's Country Sunset. A little bit new, a little bit old. My 105.

Yeah, Dolly Parton, going to Dolly Parton fan, Shavana. Hi there, Shavana. Leaving, is it? What's the song called? And we start off with, for Shavana's mum, Monkey and the Turtle, Yo-Yo there. And for Arthur, I couldn't get the one for Arthur, but I hope you still enjoyed that one, AJ, Little Bitty. Thanks, Chazza. Don't forget, Chazza's back. If you want to know any more about anything that happened around the station, just ring up during the office hours, 49-512-979. Now, the Bushman Bread birthday logbook, I see we got Jana in here. So happy birthday, Jana. Don't forget our brekkie host, Macca. Around about the 8:20, 8:30 mark, he will announce at Sandy's, anyone in the Bushman Bread birthday logbook. Around about the 8:20, 8:30 mark. And it's Jana, Andy Grove. But we also got a special birthday down at, oh, I don't know, Southeast Queensland, down at Ipswich, a lady called Brenda Hall. Now, Brenda, happy birthday. Long time no see. I used to live in Home Hill there. But we've got a birthday song here for you. And I took one of the songs out of your album. So I'll be back after next break, 7:29. Happy birthday, Brenda and Jana.

Yeah, that was going out to the birthday girl, Brenda Hall, and that was her just singing there, Someone For Me. Happy birthday, Brenda. And then we sang Hank Lachlan there, didn't we? Happy birthday to me. So I hope you had a great day. Now we go from one end of the country to the other, Auntie Gwen up there. And also happy birthday to Jana too, Jana. Okay, Auntie Gwen, what's Auntie Gwen got? The late Carl Edmonds and a Freddie Portelli.

Well, Freddie Fratelli, all the way from Malta. Andy Gwynn up there at Cairnsway, and also the late Col Edmonds, someone to love again. Andy Gwynn, hope you have a great evening. Karina, your songs will come on about 3 minutes past eight. And, yes, pretty busy here tonight. Okay, coming up, we got Willie Wilde, Ziggy, Dennis Kersey. Then we got a song for Denise and for Dennis, Di and Hannah. Time is 7:43.

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1: nicht an mich.
0: And the stars are your best friends.

Yes, trucking friend Neville Moore. That was going out to Gordon. Hi there, Gordon. And Bill and Jan. And I saw Bill uptown the other day. And Seaman, Sailor, Loita. That was going to Willie Wiles, Ziggy, and Dennis Kersey. And great to see you, Dennis and Bill there at Uncle Henry Quack's 80th birthday last Sunday in the Māori group. And what else we had there? That was and Philomena Begley. For Denise. Okay, we're moving on here. Coming up, we got Angelo, Vinny, and Dennis, Di, and Hannah coming up.

0: Oh, yeah, blast from the past. That's Graham Connors missing the early days. Let's have some fun. And hi there, Lynn, and thanks, Graham, for helping us out and supporting our 20 years. But that was going out to Dennis, Di and Hannah. And we had a Bobby Darin song, Rumble Top for Angelo, 18 Yellow Roses. And then we had Parsonville, Freddie Portelli for Vinny. Okay, we're coming up the top of the hour. We've got another hour. And we Kansas and us, will go straight over to the Mary G Show on 9 o'clock. But coming up after the 8 o'clock, we've got a Mo Bandy. And we'll have a pause there. And I've got three requests going out to Karina down there at, Kamala somewhere. Okay, time is going on to top of the hour, and I'll be back after the next break.
1: Hey there, Harrison Peterson here from NIRS News, coming to you from the lands of the Yuggera and Turrbal peoples. There's been a big divide between school students in the latest results from the NAPLAN test. About one-third of Indigenous kids who sat the test needed additional support for reading and numeracy. That figure jumps to more than 60% in the Northern Territory. Nationally, one-third of all students aren't meeting expectations.
2: There's a very big inequity in Australia between students from more advantaged social backgrounds and students from less advantaged backgrounds, and that's concerning.
1: That's Blaise Joseph from the Centre for Independent Studies talking to the ABC. Native title holders in the Northern Territory have secured a win in their fight to overturn a water licence given to a horticulture company. The High Court has today ruled in favour of the Emperor Aboriginal Corporation, who's challenged the licence granted to Fortitude Agribusiness for the Singleton Station. The High Court unanimously ruled that the licence had been unlawfully granted. The licence would have allowed the company to take 40,000 megalitres a year from an underground aquifer to operate a fruit farming operation. Australians should be able to opt in if they want to see gambling ads. That's what the federal opposition wants to see. It's calling for stronger restrictions on gambling ads.
3: If you move to an opt-in where gambling ads aren't shown, and if people like a punt, and I gamble myself, a lot of my mates gamble. If you want a punt, you can opt in and see the ads and see the odds. Then you can get rid of the digital ID. No one wants to ID themselves on all those channels. And we must be restricting inducements. We need to actually, I think, look at concepts like a duty of care on betting agencies.
1: That's Simon Kennedy there from the federal opposition. His comments come after the federal government's proposed laws, which would let Australians tick a box to opt out of gambling ads online. Victoria's anti-corruption watchdog has found serious and concerning conduct by ministers, MPs, public servants and senior public officers. The findings concern a bidder pay dispute with the state's firefighters union. The IBAC investigations found senior government members acted contrary to codes of conduct, policies and procedures while negotiating a deal with the union secretary, Peter Marshall. The report stopped short of making any findings of corrupt conduct. Victorian Premier Ben Carroll says he's yet to read the report in full.
4: I'm going to read the report carefully. I'm going to study it and give the Victorians the action and the answers they deserve.
1: A new report has revealed the extent of injuries and deaths of a colony of small birds which roost in Adelaide's Rundle Mall. More than 1,700 tree martins have died or been injured, mostly from flying into glass shop front windows and into overhead wires. The birds had migrated to Rundle Mall after the Adelaide City Council installed nets on their roosting areas on Lee Street. Netting was put up after nuisance and hygiene complaints from local traders. The reports found that reflective coating on shop windows has reduced the birds thinking the windows were open flight paths. Markers on overhead wires have also helped in reducing injuries to the birds. In soccer, the Brisbane Roars appointed Jonathan Clemente as the youngest coach to lead an A-League women's side in the competition's history. The 27-year-old has joined the club on a 2-year contract after spending 4 seasons as an assistant coach at the Melbourne Victory. And now moving to tomorrow's weather. Ribbiby Broome, sunny and 31. Borley Perth, showers and 20. Tandunya Adelaide, 17 with showers. Nam Melbourne, cloudy and 15. Nipaluna Hobart, 15 and cloudy as well. For Ngunnawal and Ngambri Country or Canberra, morning frost and fog, then partly cloudy at 13 degrees. Gadigal Country, Sydney, sunny and 18. For Mugajin, Brisbane, mostly sunny and 24. For Geemoy, Cairns, sunny and 27. For Garamella, Darwin, sunny and 32. For Mbantwa, Alice Springs, sunny and 20. And for Waibani, Thursday Island, 28 and sunny. And that's been the latest from NIRS News.

Yes, George Strait, here for the good time. And we start off with Johnny B. Goode, Chuck Berry, followed by Ricky Nelson. That was going out to Karina. Hi there, Karina. Hope you have a great night there. Okay, you are listening to My 105.9, JT's Country Sunset, with Bumper Bipper, 97.7 Cairns there. We're both going to go up to 9 o'clock tonight and cross over to the Mary G show. We got a couple for Uncle Paul and the next one there for Asana. And this other one is for John, I think over Glen Ellen. This one here coming up, Mick Flavin.

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Tamaray, Bill Justin. That was for Asana. Don't forget Asana every Sunday night. Echoes of Fiji and Pacific Rhythm from 7 o'clock to 10 on our station. Dream of Me for John McFlavin there and Bulla Malaya there. That for Uncle Paul Rakaki. Okay, 8:23 this time here. We've got four songs coming up. Third and fourth are going to Jimmy Arad. And the next two are going to Charmaine. What's Charmaine? Wuthering Heights and Adam Harvey.

Yes, the last couple of songs there, Slim Dusty. Going to Jimmy Addard. Hello, Jimmy. Star Trucker and No Man's Land. And for Chazza, I lost the place here, Wuthering Heights, Kate Bush, and the house that Jack built. Okay, we've got the last request of the evening. Going to Ron and Pat, cousin, out there in Homebush.

Yes, you win again. Davina Nichols and yours truly had some fun doing that CD many, many years ago. You win again. And also going out to Greg Soper there. He's a Davina Nichols fan. And the late Owen Clabby put that together for us. Old Flames, Ollie Austin, together again, Buck Owens. Okay, well, that's all. Thanks for all the calls tonight. And I'm out of the chair here soon. Don't forget, on top of the hour, Cairns and ourselves will hopefully switch over to the Mary G Show. Don't forget, this Saturday, 8th of August, is the Bakes, at the Bakes Creek Hall, is the Highway Number 1 country music concert. Okay, thanks out. We got Sho Twain, Matt Geiger, Alicia Smith, and a couple of instrumental. See you on Saturday morning.

What now, you lot there? This is the Mary Yee Show, and my name is Kathy Watson. I hope you guys have a good night and enjoy her program, Peckham and Australia Wide.

Hello, everybody. My name is Mary Ross. You're listening to my Gumbali, Mary G. Mary, you keep your hands off my man, Johnny Ross. What are y'all?

0: Hello, this is Ralph. You're listening to The Love of My Life, Mary G. Woody Owl.
1: Hello, this is Sandra Evans from Leonora, and you're listening to the beautiful Mary G.

G'day, it's Troy Casadale here. 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

0: Yes, the Blue Velvet Band, mind you. And, of course, the man himself, Mr. Francis Cox. Kathy Watson?
1: Yes. Yes, Mary Yee?
0: What are you doing? You're drinking soup.
1: Yeah, I'm drinking soup out of a cup. What wrong?
0: Why?
1: I like soup.
0: Aye. Mm-hmm. Are you soup?
1: I'm soup. Probably like my womany.
0: Aye. Oh, well, there you go. And you got bread, too, for soaking?
1: Yes, must.
0: Aye?
1: Yes.
0: Ah. You still got all your rings? That's really good to see.
1: Yep.
0: Yeah. Dead people don't ring, eh?
1: Shut up. They're jealous.
0: Look at you. Jealous for that. My God, have mercy.
1: Uh-huh.
0: Yeah. Anyway, welcome, everybody. And, of course, today's date is the...
1: 5th
0: of August, mind you. My God, where did time go, Kathy?
1: I don't know, Mary. Just pop up, and before we know it, we'll be in September.
0: My God, have mercy. Well, don't worry. Just be
1: happy.
0: Black Bottom Music.

0: Yes, there you go there, Cathy.
1: Yes, don't worry, be happy.
0: Yes, and of course, Black Bottom Music. You're listening to me, Mary Dean. Of course, Cathy Watson is claiming the seat again as usual.
1: I don't care. I don't care.
0: Don't swear.
1: I don't care.
0: You're going to say, I don't give a.
1: Oh, just about, but I got to twist the turn.
0: My God. Here's Mr. Brian Charlie, mind you.
1: Pension day?
0: I'm just.
1: An Aborigine going out to Lena Cox because she loves this song.
0: Yes, there she is. She must be Aborigine.
1: Yeah, well, she is. But don't.
0: No worries. Do you know this song is for you, darling?
1: Before you go, go on.
0: Go on. You going to say something?
1: No, no. Go.

0: Yes, Kathy, there you go. Mr. Brian Charlie, mind you.
1: Yes, Mother Goose, where you are? You been hiding or what?
0: Eh?
1: You didn't hear from me for a while now.
0: I know. What for?
1: I don't know. I'm just saying. Giving him a cheerio.
0: Hey.
1: Yeah. Wow. Also, listening, Mary is Joanna Cox.
0: Oh, is she?
1: Yes, she listens to Mary G. And
0: the beautiful Janowaki.
1: Yeah, Janowaki and her Rena Dan. She's listening there at Room North with Mary Farrell and Yvette Dan. It's all tuned in.
0: Yeah? I don't know if it's true, but Derek and Rena waiting for Tanya to die.
1: Oh, Jesus God. I don't know. Don't start, Mary. He'll be swearing you now.
0: She was saying, what are you?
1: Can't be, but wrong. And she'll just, she'll bust out to laugh.
0: True.
1: And how are you there, Jeet? So, a big cheerio out there. We'll put a song for you later on in the program.
0: Now you got a birthday song?
1: It's going out to Yanni Matthews from your grandparents, Kay and Simon. And Jiray Dolby. Happy birthday, 23rd birthday for tomorrow. And the song starts it all, and it's also from Jalby Cathy and Granny Mary G. Because his darling is Lulu Simon.
0: Yes.
1: Your Gigi will whip you up.
0: He will double up that one. We mean he's got bush in a ute.

0: Yes, Kathy, what a beautiful song.
1: Yeah, there you go, Tiani. Tiani Matthews, for happy birthday for
2: now,
1: tomorrow.
2: For the price of a hamburger.
1: 23, I believe, from Nana Kay and Lulu Simon, and also from Jeray Dolby. And I hope you have a wonderful day tomorrow, Dolby.
0: You look beautiful tonight. Goodness. Kathy, what you been doing?
1: Nothing, just I had a very productive day today, Mary.
0: Yeah?
1: I went and did some...
0: What did you produce?
1: Nothing. I didn't produce. I just went and with, again, Mumbranjan with myself and Jacinta Hunter.
0: Yeah.
1: We went up and dropped off some food to all our countrymen. And then we went to see a...
0: In the microphone, please.
1: And then we went to see some ladies at the art center next door to the PCYC.
0: How'd that go?
1: Oh, deadly. All the Balgomov. And I said, I'm going Mary Yee tonight. They looked at me. I'm going Wadiyo. Oh, Wadiyo. Yeah, we listen to Wadiyo. You know?
0: Yeah.
1: They don't say Mary Yee. They say Wadiyo.
0: Wadiyo, yeah. Mm-hmm. Wadiyo.
1: Yeah, so they're doing their paintings. And
0: say hello to them.
1: Yeah, hello there to all the judo there. I'm see you guys today at the art center there. And it was really good to see my niece, Tracy Malaria, which I haven't seen for yonks. And she's coordinating them there, and Rebecca Webster, one of my grannies there. You know, so it was really good. They were coordinating the ladies there. They go, they have breakfast in the morning and lunch and just sit down and yarn and paint away. Yeah? Mm-hmm. So I thought it was a really good day for me. Then we went to the meeting at Police and Community Relations Committee.
0: You mentioned Malati. The other night, I went to Yaringal or Merv Malati.
1: And oh, yeah, yeah. How did that go?
0: Oh, fantastic.
1: Mm-mm.
0: World class.
1: Oh, true.
0: Kelly, absolutely world class. And, Naomi Pigram, not Naomi Pigram, Naomi Wade. No, God, maybe we can tangle up. Shavala, what's her name?
1: Liana.
0: Liana, I'm saying.
1: Where from, Naomi?
0: I'm getting bogged.
1: Start putting any kind of names for
0: but
1: people.
0: But they were excellent. And, of course, Willie was there and the dancers was there.
1: Yeah, oh, that's great, yeah.
0: And Anna was the MC, mind you.
1: Yeah. All right. Yeah.
0: Really, really. All in the bush, you know? Yeah.
1: At the crock farm, eh?
0: Yeah. I need to go derby all the way.
1: Oh, well, look out there. No, you can. Lingara will get you, didn't? Lingara is mean crocodile and nigana.
0: Yeah. Well, there you go, mind you. He was smiling at me.
1: Mm-hmm.
0: Big one, he jumped out in the stand up in the cage.
1: Oh, true.
0: Yeah. But it was a fantastic show, Kathy. I think that it was a trial. They were trying it, but I think it's a world-class show.
1: Oh, just deadly, Mary.
0: Yeah, so I think they're going to take it to Melbourne and Canberra. So,
1: Yeah, well, Tracy, the youngest one of this, Mr. and Mrs.
0: Malati. Yeah.
1: They, with all the Balgo ones there, mind you. And it was good to see them because I haven't seen them ever since I left, just visiting them here and there, you know. And I said, that's good. You guys are not sitting on the oval. No, this is really good, they reckon, the ladies here.
0: Oh, well, that's really good.
1: And with me and Cassandra, Mom Blanjan, and as I said, Jacinta Hunter, and I believe she'd probably be listening what I'm saying. Good evening, Jacinta. I hope you're skinning them.
0: Now, I don't want to put a dampener on the evening, but Simon Williams is coming.
1: Oh, deadly. Well, then you guys can tangle them up, Sylvia.
0: What do you mean, Mr. Tangle up all the time in Burugundi?
1: Don't put him for Burugundi, that is Tim.
0: Yeah, but me and Mr. Rattle and
1: he's
0: showing me his crabs. Mangrove crab we talk about.
1: You want Giga to give you kung fu?
0: What for?
1: You want Makran, you're stealing her man.
0: She can have him back, I don't want him forever.
1: Oh, God.
0: I just want to gallop him for a little while and that's it, you know?
1: Yeah. All right,
0: Hand him back, you know?
1: Okay, Mary.
0: Yeah. Anyway, we've got a special guest here. And her name is Shirley Smith. Hello, darling. How are you?
3: Hi, Mary. Yeah, good to see you.
0: I haven't seen you for many, many moons.
3: No, I've been in Sydney for a long time, like almost 30 years, and come back every year, two or three times, a few weeks at a time to visit family. But I went over in 1998 and came back early, like, really settled back this year, so...
0: Yeah, because you spent quite a few years in a band called A to Z.
3: I did.
0: Which is one of the biggest reggae bands in Perth.
3: Yeah.
0: In WA, for that matter.
3: I realised that, looking back on some of the recordings, we did just off the desk, you know, live. I thought, wow, that was a really good band. I didn't realize how good it was, you know.
0: Don't come back.
1: I am. Bye, Kath.
0: Yeah, no, it was. I remember going to the show a couple of times. I nearly got married there.
3: Where? At an A to Z concert?
0: Yeah.
3: Really?
0: Yeah.
3: Ah.
0: Well, a few times, actually. So there's a lot of men there.
3: All right.
0: Yeah. And women, of course, you know, but
3: yeah.
0: I was only into men, you know. So, yeah.
3: Yeah.
0: So where's all the albums, all the recordings?
3: Well, at home, like shelved.
0: Ah.
3: There, nothing was released. And I realised there's probably two or three albums that we could do. We did a black and white cassette in the 80s. It was all cassettes, right? And we did a cassette
0: like
3: in
0: a
3: the
0: 80s, color,
3: the black and white one.
0: Yeah, yeah.
3: And then we did a green and yellow cover. And no one has got a copy of that, including Russell or myself.
0: My God, well, you're hiding it from everybody.
3: I wonder if anybody out there has got one.
0: I'd love one.
3: I'd
0: pay $100 for it, you know. So
3: yeah.
0: Any listeners out there in Perth? A to Z cassette, isn't it? Offer it to me, I'll have it, I'll pay $100 for it. So, oh no, it's back again.
2: Of course, but I went for coffee.
3: Yeah.
0: Who invited her anyway?
3: You did. We love Kathy.
0: You can't invite her.
3: She's got a new cup of tea.
0: Yeah, no, soup.
3: Soup.
0: Yeah, your soup.
3: My soup.
0: Yes, that soup was made especially for you, and she's drinking it all.
2: That's my second cup.
3: Oh, I better hurry and get one.
0: Yeah, she'll drink it all.
2: I love soup.
3: Yeah. Yeah, I love soup too.
0: So who was your inspiration? I mean, how long have you been on stage?
3: I've been on stage, well, my brother and I sang together first, and we were singing together before I started school. And at primary school, they'd send a note home saying, or, you know, a flyer saying the PNC will be holding a cabaret on Saturday night, the 20 whatever, and down the bottom they'd handwritten, they'd write, P.S. could the kids bring the guitar?
0: Okay.
3: And so when it was supper time and the urns were all hot and the women had all brought plates of cakes and sandwiches and that, the band would take a break and we would get up and sing, my brother and I, and I'd be sitting there sort of shivering all night.
0: How old were you?
3: After we sang. I was only little. I was, you know, like primary school.
0: Oh, really?
3: And
0: so what did you after get, when did you get your confidence? Did you get vocal training or?
3: No, my brother.
0: Natural.
3: My brother and sang together a lot, and out we'd go to the Moore River 2 weeks of the year for swimming lessons, and my brother would take his guitar and we'd sing, and pretty soon we'd have an audience, and mainly family, you know, because all the family, extended family used to go out there, and the more people that came, the more confidence we got, you know.
0: Oh, well, that's good. Yeah, especially when they roar for you.
3: I got into trouble when I was in high school. We had to pick our subjects for going on to senior high school. And I said, I don't want to go on. I just want to leave and be a singer. And the headmaster said, well, you can't do that. That will just be a hobby. So what would you, you know, want to do? And I said, well, if I can't do that, I don't want to do anything. And he took that as a, and I didn't even know about suicide, you know, but sent a note home. I had to go to the doctor. And the doctor sent my mum out. It was the first time I saw the doctor alone. And he put me on Serapax, which is like a Valium, you know.
0: Yeah.
3: I'd be falling asleep in class.
0: Excuse me, Shelley.
3: Yes.
0: Can you sit down, Kathy?
2: I just need to
0: You make me nervous.
2: What for? How come I'm making you nervous?
0: Sit down, you get up and walk around.
2: I'm just wanting to see
0: you. In the microphone if you're going to talk.
2: Oh, my God. All right. Wait now.
0: Sorry, Shelley.
3: Yeah.
1: Sorry, Shelley. Mary G.
0: Yes.
1: I just had a peep to see who's there, that's all.
0: Well, you didn't have to peep, it's none of your business.
1: I just said I'm going to have a look who's there.
0: And who was there?
1: You'll soon find out.
0: Ah, okay.
1: What do you want to know for now? I'm going to tell you for that. You wait now. I'll just tell that person, your turn now.
0: Okay, well, there you go. We're not cutting off Shirley now. Shirley's trying to talk
1: here. Shirley's doing fine. I'm bringing my soup. Yeah, oh, God almighty. Yeah,
0: you wrap your lips
3: your
0: around
3: soup,
0: your cup.
3: Kath.
0: Yeah.
3: So I'd be falling asleep in class and the teacher would throw a duster at me to wake me up. And,
0: oh, yeah, they all did
3: and
0: that.
3: I'd pick it up and throw it back and hit him with it because I was...
0: Oh, you're
3: sure,
0: driving.
3: I was sure shot Shirley.
0: Yeah,
3: I was a good shot, yeah.
0: Okay. What tribe are you from?
3: What?
0: What tribe are you from? Which blah, blah, blah?
3: The Reed family, R-E-A-D, as in book.
0: We had Reed up here.
3: Mulyabini, Bindoon, yeah.
0: Okay.
3: Bindoon was a Bindoon estate, which was from my family. Yeah.
0: Oh, okay. Yeah.
3: Originally, but they don't acknowledge that anywhere, but that's what we found out.
0: And then when did you first start singing in a band?
3: I was about 13. I put a band together. Well, I didn't put it together. I was just a singer in it.
0: Yeah.
3: After the Bindoon show. We got up and played in the hall, and that was sort of the first band.
0: Okay.
3: Had a Naomi Edwards on drums and Rod. I've forgotten, you know. But yeah,
0: Were you in the back in the old days all women band?
3: No,
0: never was.
3: No,
0: who was
3: never
0: that?
3: Was.
0: That was Lynn Hazelton and.
3: Oh yeah, yeah.
0: They
3: yeah.
0: were.
3: I can't think who. I know Lynn was in it.
0: Yeah.
3: Can't think of what they were called now.
0: But I ran
3: workshops
0: for
3: women after I complained that the Harp of the West cassette that was released by Kitchen Records didn't have any females on it.
0: Okay.
3: So Gary Burke? Burke.
0: Yeah, I got remember.
3: A, yeah. He got a grant for women to do workshops and said, okay, you complained, you put this together. So I put some workshops together for women, and there was about 17 different combinations, single women mainly. But I organised workshops for them to know how to get a sound on a PA, how to put a PA together, get a sound on it, knock out the frequency, the 150 that is usually the feedback one, and all sorts of things like that. And we had enough money over for them all to record two songs, but they had to be either written by themselves or by West Australian composers. And and we had a double cassette album. We had a north, south, east, west side of the cassettes, and brought it out with a photo of the Mona Lisa playing guitar on the cover.
0: Okay.
3: And the launch actually paid for it. It was packed out because we got a lot of publicity being all women, and we featured two every week in the Sunday Times, advertising it for months earlier.
0: Is that in the era when women aren't looked at as musicians, or was that era?
3: Well, yeah, the women weren't allowed to be, for example, weren't allowed to be in the musicians' union.
0: Yeah.
3: They had to be in Actors' Equity. I was in Actors' Equity.
0: Well, you went on to Wham too, didn't you? The West Australian music industry. Were you on that board?
3: They inducted me into the Rock and Roll of Renown in 93.
0: Mm-hmm.
3: And in 2004, after I'd been in Sydney for about 6 years, I got a letter to say, you may have thought you've been forgotten when you haven't. And I was awarded the inaugural inductee with John Meyer into the Hall of Fame.
0: Yeah, oh, fantastic.
3: That was a real thrill.
0: Oh, yeah. So you've been around the mill.
3: I've been around the block a few times.
0: Yeah.
3: Absolutely.
0: That's good.
3: Yeah.
0: I started with
3: my brother as the Same Day Twins.
0: Yeah.
3: And we went to Vietnam in 68 with the first concert party. and came back and recorded with Clarion Records, Martin Clark, and then hit across the Nullarbor to get it pressed in Sydney, and we got to Adelaide and stayed in a motel because we froze on the Nullarbor.
0: Yeah.
3: And saw in the paper that Robert Stigwood was visiting his mother and looking for another act to sign besides the Bee Gees, right? And so my brother, having more arse than class, rang.
0: Yep.
3: There were only three Stigwoods in the book, and got him, and he invited us over. His mother gave a spread of, Devonshire tea.
0: Yep.
3: And he played the tape that we were taking to, and he said, "How soon can you be in Sydney?" And we said, "Well, we're leaving after this, you know, we're all packed up, ready to go." So he said, "Meet me in the Chevron, I'm in the top suite." And we signed a publishing deal and a management deal with Robert Stigwood.
0: Wow.
3: And he appointed Franz Condi our manager in Australia.
0: You have to put all of this in a book.
3: And Franz Condi had just had the club show, which was a national variety show on Channel 7 on a Saturday night.
0: Yeah.
3: He'd just had the pilot approved by Channel 7, so we were on the show quite a lot, and we did all the other TV shows like the Bob Rogers Show, the Gordon Chater Show, yeah, John Law's show.
0: So Kathy is she's about to record an album. God knows when she's going to get around to it, but she's planning to record an album.
3: Mm-hmm.
0: And people like her, there's a lot of women that's listening, like Rena, Kathy, and all that.
1: Yeah, she's listening.
0: They're all amateur singers, you know. We have a country western club, and they all turn up there. In fact, this is Friday, Kathy. But any words of wisdom you could give to someone like Kathy, Rena out there, young women who wish, or not even young women.
3: Well, we were all amateurs to start with, you know.
0: Yeah.
3: And the more shows you do, and the more like TV and stuff like that, you know which camera to look at because the light comes on top of the camera, and you become sort of a bit seasoned at that. But just every time you perform, give it the best you've got.
0: See, Kathy, don't do halfway job.
3: Yeah.
1: I always sing right, but I don't sing halfway. What wrong?
0: Oh, okay.
3: No, she wouldn't. She'd give it all she's got, I'm sure.
0: She does, yeah.
3: Yeah.
0: No, she could sing. I remember being up on stage with her once, and she parted wind.
3: Oh.
0: You know? From Friday, Kathy.
3: Well, that's a natural act.
0: Is it?
3: You know, yes.
0: Oh, it's natural. You didn't do it deliberately.
1: No, I didn't. What wrong? I don't do things deliberately.
0: Well, we call that dur, you know?
1: Get lost.
0: And she parted wind and...
1: Get lost.
0: Gave me a...
1: Don't go free where it's at.
0: Yes, I end up with sore eyes and sore throat and everything.
3: Oh, rubbish.
0: Yeah,
1: look at your heart.
3: Oh, Mary.
0: Nah, I'm making it up.
3: Yeah, you are making it up.
0: But entertaining is a special skill, isn't it?
3: Yeah, it is. I learned, like, the first gig that my brother and I did in Perth was the 21 Club, and I was still 15, and my brother was 16, and he was... His ID was wanted, you know, they wanted to check his age, but they didn't ask me, you know, so...
0: Where's he now? Is he still
3: my
0: with
3: brother?
0: Us?
3: Yeah, he's actually a year older than me.
0: Okay,
3: and we called ourselves the same day twins because we had to think of a name, and we saw all these same day service laundry things, and we thought, oh, when people look at that, they'll remember us same day, you know. Yeah. So a lot of some people that were around back then call me Shirley same day, you know. And I go, wow, you know, that's amazing. Yeah.
0: Because Kathy was on stage once, and she said to me, you know, "Does that man like me?" I don't know what man, but some man in a crowd. Do you have followers, men or fans or?
3: We back then we had a fan club. Yeah, and
0: Kathy had big mob.
3: And I was presented with, because we were on Fantail Rappers.
0: Oh, Okay.
3: And I didn't have one of those, but my cousin got one and she gave it to me for my 40th birthday. I remember that, yeah. But the same day twins didn't only last about 3 years, and my brother loved to the spirit drink spirits and had a hangover, and a guy gave him a four-way LSD trip.
0: Oh my God.
3: And careful, he lost it, you know. He was off the air, so he came back to the farm in Bindoon, Mullibini, and and chose another path, you know. And I just it was the first time I'd ever sung on my own. I was really nervous, and but I sang lead most of the time, so you know, I got through it. And
0: well, A to Z was a huge band.
3: Oh, A to Z, very popular. Yeah, this was long before A to Z. This was Same Day Twins.
0: But whenever I used to go and see A to Z, I couldn't even get into the doors. That crowded.
3: Yeah. The Swanbourne was a fantastic gig. The Swanbourne Hotel. It was like a big shed, and there'd be 400 people plus in there every Sunday. They'd come in, kick their thongs off straight from the beach, throw their bag to the, slide it to the wall and dance. It was fantastic, you know. And the breaks, everyone would go outside to get fresh air and be in little groups sharing a cigarette. And
0: as they do.
3: As they do. And then we'd just play one note on the keyboard, that all pile back in. Yeah, that was
0: those were the
3: days.
0: They
3: were great days,
0: fantastic. Kathy, you heard of A to Z?
2: No, I've never heard of that.
0: Oh, she's ignorant. She's from Bigglesbay.
2: She
0: don't know. So anyway,
3: I sent that to you. I don't know if you track with A to Z playing me singing Groovin'. It's a update of reggae version of Groovin' on a Sunday afternoon.
0: No worries. I'll play one song first. This is Footprints, Kathy's favourite band.
2: Must.
0: And the song is called Gunner. You know what a gunner is? It's a little lizard that waves at you.
3: All right.
0: You ever seen them?
3: No.
0: They wave at you with one hand. Yeah.
2: Lizard, that is.
0: Yeah. Anyway, here it is.

0: Yes, Gunnery Shuffle Day, and of course Footprints Day with that beautiful melody there by Wayne Barker and Bob Wright, mind you, and from the Gunnery Band, back in the old days, mind you. Now I'm very fortunate, Kathy gone outside to eat, and Gemma Lawford is eating, and but Shirley, in wrapping up, look, thank you very much for popping in tonight and sharing, and I hope that you come back again next week.
1: That would be lovely, because yeah. I'll bring a CD next week for
0: yes,
1: you.
0: Yes, please.
1: Yes, I thought that I would have given you one, because I did it in 2004, so yeah. Just live at the Blues Club, thanks to Bob Patient, who said, Shirley, you've got to have your own album.
0: Yeah.
1: So when you do the Blues Club this time, I'll record it for you.
0: Absolutely.
1: And so I wouldn't have it only for Bob, so I really thank Bob Patient for that.
0: Fantastic.
1: Yeah.
0: Well, you've got to keep recording everything because it's important, you know?
1: It is, yes. Yeah.
0: No worries.
1: And I'll put together a CD of A to Z.
0: And when are you going to be performing in Broome?
1: Well, I've sort of retired. I'm working on my bucket list at the moment. I think I might get up at the jam at the Matzo Tuesday.
0: Don't let Mickey Manolis know.
1: Don't what?
0: Don't let Mickey Manolis know.
1: Oh, yeah.
0: He'll back you up all night.
1: He played something that I said, oh, what key did you do? Because all my keys have changed because my voice has dropped considerably. Because I could have, you know, I could have jumped. He wanted me to get up and sing, but he said, it's in A minor and
0: make it up.
1: And it's got 1,000 chords. Just make it up as you go. And, you know, well, I don't.
0: In Mickey school, yeah.
1: I don't like doing that. But I could have sung Stormy Monday to the first thing he played, you know. That would have fitted really well. But it was just a blues.
0: Not to worry.
1: So anyway, we'll see what happens next week.
0: Well, you go outside and have something to eat.
1: Yes, I will. Thank you.
0: I've got a few guests ready to come in again. So
1: great.
0: But
1: yeah.
0: Thank you very much for coming in and sharing.
1: Oh,
0: and good to see you.
1: Loved it. Yes, good to see you too.
0: You notice how Kathy got jealous? Yeah, she's a very jealous woman. She thinks she's the only singer in the world.
1: No, she doesn't. You're making that up.
0: I know, but I like to get the fire burning.
1: No, there weren't many female singers around when I started.
0: Yeah.
1: And I inspired a few, you know, to get into it, including Renee.
0: Yeah.
1: I'd been singing professionally for about

0: What can you tell me?
1: And you're talking Renee Geyer?
0: Talking about Renee Geyer, yeah. And I said, well, Renee, you can't please all the people all the time,
1: yeah.
0: But you can please some of the people some of the time.
1: Or yourself.
0: Just give it. Just do what you do.
1: Yeah.
0: Do it. Get into it, you know? Yeah. And she just set the place on fire when she started. She was, you know, everybody was racing to her gig. It was fantastic.
1: And what's your secret to remembering lyrics? Is there a secret?
0: Doing songs that I feel the lyrics.
1: Yeah.
0: I agree with the lyrics and I sing it with conviction because it's something I want to say, you know?
1: Yeah.
0: But other than that, like I learned my, you know, I got 100% for trigonometry because I learned all the sine, cos, tan, all the, you know, the formulas.
1: Yeah.
0: And so, like a song, and wrote them down as soon as I got in the exam. And then, you know, that's why the teacher really wanted me to go on, because we had about 35 in the class, and I was fourth, always fourth in the class. And you know, they used to say, well, if you study, you can be in the top three, you know. I said, I'm fourth, what's it matter, you know?
1: Yeah.
0: I just wanted to leave. I just wanted to sing, and I'm really pleased to say that I was there at the right time to able to do that.
1: Well, you left a legacy, and I suggest you write a book because Wham should get behind you. WA Music should get behind you because you had a huge influence on a lot of people, in particularly a lot of women. And the trials and tribulations, you know, trying to crack into a male-dominated industry.
0: It is, and like I've hung out. I haven't got many girlfriends. I've got all male friends. All the guys I've worked with in a band are my brothers.
1: Yeah.
0: You know, it's a great brotherhood, a great family of musicians.
1: Bonding,
0: that, Okay. Well, I'll see you.
1: No worries.
0: Yeah.
1: Shirley,
0: again,
1: thank you very much.
0: Soon.
1: Again. Yeah.
0: Thanks, man.
1: And don't let Kathy eat all the soup.
0: No, I'm going out
1: she's
0: to get
1: terrible.
0: My cup right now.
1: That's her fourth.
0: Is it?
1: A fourth cup of soup.
0: She probably hasn't eaten all day because she knew she was coming here.
1: Yeah. And
0: probably for the curry chicken. But
1: could be, yeah.
0: Yeah.
1: Anyway. Shirley Smith, thank you very much, darling.
0: Thanks, Mary.
1: Yes, you're listening to me, Mary G, mind you. George Warrnambool and Policy.

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2: Yes, there you go there, mind you. And, of course, very important messages there, especially the census, mind you. What are you talking about census? I've got a man sitting right here in front of me, mind you. And, of course, I hate to say it, but we used to go out a long time ago. You remember?
3: No.
2: Eh? Simon Williams, where you been hiding? I heard Kay won't let you out. Is that true?
3: No, I've been crooked for about a month. Been sick.
2: Yeah, but where you been for the rest of the year? I've been waiting and waiting for you.
3: Well, just taking it easy.
2: Eh?
3: Been taking it easy. Not doing much.
2: Yeah? Now, you're a master guitarist, and, of course, you play Shadows Inside Out and Ventures and all that. Are you still playing?
3: Oh, no, just at home mainly.
2: Yeah?
3: I've just started using backing tracks.
2: Ah, you're moving up in the world.
3: Yeah, I'm getting used to it.
2: Yeah? You can't rely on musicians, eh?
3: Yeah, no, I can't rely on people, musicians.
2: Yeah, my God, have mercy. And what's your favorite tune?
3: Oh.
2: And guitar? I mean, you're an instrumentalist. You're a singer, too, but...
3: Mostly, instrumentals I like.
2: Yeah.
3: I suppose, Wonderful Land, I guess.
2: Yeah.
3: Good.
2: Well, we should play it. What do you reckon?
3: Yeah.
2: Wonderful Land. And, of course, where do you play now? Do you play anywhere?
3: No, just... I played early this month in Nedoc for country music.
2: Yeah.
3: Because Nicky Pond and David from Zanyan.
2: Yeah.
3: Wanted me to back them up and play with them, so I played with them. And Nicky is blind and deaf, but he can still play.
2: I know, isn't that amazing?
3: Yeah.
2: And he's working on an album, I believe.
3: I don't know, but all I know is he's... Sometimes I go around there some weekends and have a jam with him.
2: Yeah.
3: Yeah.
2: Oh.
3: He's a good player.
2: Yeah. But you've got to learn to play the guitar the right way around. You play it back to front.
3: Yeah, but I can't play it the right way around.
2: Yeah. You're a left-hand guitarist.
3: Yeah.
2: But you pick up a normal guitar.
3: Yeah.
2: Like that and play it like that.
3: I play it upside down.
2: Ah.
3: But, yeah.
2: And can I ask you a personal question? How long are you and Kay going to be together?
3: Forever.
2: Oh, there's no room for me.
3: No.
2: Huh?
3: No.
2: You didn't bring her with you?
3: No.
2: No, thank God for that.
3: She'll be after Jerry and Tiny Wolf.
2: Ah, well, lucky, because I was hoping me and you can go up to Ganthian Point after the radio.
3: No chance.
2: What for?
3: Hey, Ganthian Point, too cold, you know?
2: You show me yours, I show you mine. What do you reckon?
3: No.
2: Anyway, so who's been your most biggest inspiration for guitar playing?
3: For guitar playing, I suppose Paul McCartney.
2: Yeah. Oh, Paul McCartney, another left-handed.
3: Yeah, because when I remember going to Derby, when I was in high school in Derby, I went to, you know how it is, a picture show?
2: Yeah. Yep, the old outdoor.
3: News clip coming in of the Beatles, for the first time I've seen the Beatles playing.
2: Yeah.
3: On stage. And I looked at him, hey, he's playing left-handed.
2: Yeah.
3: So I decided, yeah, if he can play that, I can do that.
2: And you did.
3: So I hassled my dad, and he bought me an exact same guitar, guitar.
2: Were you in the Holy Rosary?
3: No.
2: No? Were you in the hostel or anything?
3: St. Joseph's Hostel.
2: St. Joseph's, sorry. Yeah, yes. You were there?
3: Yeah, I was there.
2: With Kevin Gunn and all them boys?
3: Yeah, Gunny Mo. Gunny.
2: So, everyone played guitar.
3: Yeah.
2: Why is
3: Gunny
2: it?
3: Gunny was the young...
2: Why is guitar so popular with
3: countrymen? I suppose you can take guitar anywhere. You can't take piano anywhere.
2: True. You need a trailer.
3: But guitar you can take anywhere. You know, just chuck it in the back of your car and away you go. So and the older boys encouraged me to play, like people like Eric Chernside, you know?
2: Yeah. He's still playing.
3: I must have driven them nuts because they told me, oh, plug your guitar in and play my bass guitar. And I must be going all over the place. And one day, they were playing and I fluked a song.
2: Yeah, because you played with Ernie Bridge in Perth.
3: Yeah.
2: On a tour, Neil Phillips.
3: Right then, yeah.
2: The country music thing at Lake Dangara.
3: Yeah.
2: So you've been around.
3: Yeah, yeah. Rodney.
2: Yeah.
3: Ernie. Barry.
2: Yep.
3: Mr. Thornton.
2: My God of mercy.
3: Yeah. I've just playing bass for him.
2: Yeah.
3: I used to play bass guitar before. And I'm still, I guess I need to play bass again. But I learned how to play because of Paul McCartney.
2: Yeah.
3: And that bass guitar got wrecked in Cyclone Tracy.
2: True. So it's treasured, so to speak, in memory.
3: Pardon?
2: It's memory.
3: Yeah, my old Hofner bass.
2: So you never replaced it?
3: No.
2: Ah.
3: Ended with a precision
2: Fender. And why haven't you ever made a pass at me?
3: I don't see you till I...
2: You used to be in Atkins Carlisle in Perth.
3: Yeah, when I got transferred, when I was in Perth,
2: I used to hang around outside the shop for you.
3: Yeah, but you never take notice of me.
2: Yes, I did. I had two lunatics with me, Fabian Cox and Lindsay Cox.
3: Well, I remember them too,
2: Probably,
3: rest in peace.
2: They used to say to me, Mary, someone not interested in you. Is that the case?
3: No, I didn't really know who you were.
2: You remember we went to the Astor Theatre?
3: A long time ago, yes.
2: In Beaufort Street there?
3: I remember Astor Theatre.
2: Yeah. We looked at a strip joint. He was a strip joint.
3: I remember going to it, but I can't remember. No, somebody was playing there, wasn't they?
2: No, it was just a stripper dancing.
3: Oh, yeah. Didn't see that.
2: I know you didn't, because when we walked outside, all the boys were saying, oh, nice woman, nice this, you know, stripper. Yeah, yeah. And you reckon, but did you hear the music?
3: That's right, I was interested in the music.
2: Yeah, you were interested in that, you were interested in the music. Yeah. I think it was Shadows, eh?
3: I don't know who's playing there, but it's good music.
2: Yeah, my God, have mercy.
3: Yeah.
2: Anyway, do you want to say hello to anybody?
3: Yeah, I'd like to say happy birthday to Tania tomorrow. Tania, if you're listening, happy birthday to you. My darling Kay, hello.
2: Yep. Hello, Kay.
3: Jeray, if you're listening, hello.
2: I'll get back to you. Yeah.
3: That's about it. And I don't think Nicky Moore was listening, but yeah.
2: Why do you dye
3: Coggery, if you're listening?
2: Why do you dye your hair?
3: Hello
2: like
3: to
2: that?
3: You too.
2: You dye your hair white now?
3: No, it's already dead. It's already dead. You said to dye it, it's already dead.
2: My God have mercy. Well, I hope that you're going to keep playing. Are you playing this Friday at Country Western?
3: No.
2: You bail up on that?
3: Yeah, I stopped playing now.
2: Yeah.
3: So give it a miss.
2: Okay. You could bring your backing tracks.
3: Yeah, I can do that, but
2: if Ginger can do it, you can do it.
3: Yeah. He told me I can bring him a backing track, but I'm down too much mucking around.
2: Yeah.
3: I gotta bring my little amplifier and my little PA system.
2: I know, you got a lot of gear.
3: Yeah, but then I gotta set it up. But I can't Bluetooth it to anything, to any, you know, but that's all right.
2: Oh well.
3: Well, my backing track's on my phone, so I have it on my phone.
2: Yeah. No, well, that's right.
3: I just Bluetooth it to whatever, and then it plays.
2: Well, I hope me and you will one day get together.
3: Yeah, one day I'll play.
2: Not play. play.
3: yeah.
2: Right?
3: Yeah, play.
2: Kay don't have to know. Don't tell her.
3: She's listening now.
2: Oh, no. That's it. The plot's gone.
3: That's right.
2: She'll be lining me up now. Yeah. Right? Has she got a gun?
3: No.
2: Oh,
3: thank God. Big bamboo stick.
2: Oh, God, you belted my back. Anyway, no worries. Well, look, I'm going to play a song. This is a Shadow song, mind you. And this is how it goes.

0: Yes, there you go there. And, of course, that beautiful number there. And a wonderful world. It's a wonderful, beautiful tune. And you can play that inside out.
1: That's Foot Tapper. Oh, Geronimo.
0: Ah, was it? Oh, yeah. Why is it called Wonderful World?
1: No, what's that? No, it's called, what's that song now? I can't remember the word now. It's called, I can't remember the name of it.
0: Yeah. No, you're right.
1: Shadows.
0: We're all getting like that too, you know?
1: Mm.
0: Our memories.
1: Wonder.
0: A memory bank, you know?
1: Mm. Wonderful Land. That's it.
0: Ah. Yeah? Didn't I say that?
1: Wonderful World, you said.
0: Ah, oh, sorry.
1: That's all right, yeah. But, but like I said, it's good, just relaxing now, retired, taking it easy.
0: Oh, so you don't work no more?
1: No.
0: Ah. Well, here's another one.

0: Yes, there you go there, mind you. And that's, of course, the Shadows with the Sting song, Every Breath You Take. Someone?
1: Hey?
0: They play it good?
1: Every Breath, yeah, that's a nice one. Yeah, that's a good song.
0: Yeah, no worries. Well, look, thanks very much for popping in tonight.
1: Yeah, thanks
0: and,
1: for...
0: Tell Kay, don't get jealous for me.
1: Yeah. Yeah. And one day I might come in here and play live.
0: Yes, I know, I'll invite you.
1: Yeah, okay.
0: I want you to come in and play live three or four songs, you know?
1: Yeah, yeah.
0: You can do that?
1: Yeah, I can do
0: that. All the favourite ones, you know?
1: Yeah.
0: Because no one plays it like you play it. You know, you play it spot on, note for note.
1: Play all the instrumental ones, yeah.
0: Yeah.
1: Yeah, yeah.
0: Yeah.
1: I can do that.
0: Even Brian Charlie will get jealous, you know?
1: I heard him. He played him. He's got a good song there.
0: Yeah.
1: Where is he now?
0: Carrara or somewhere.
1: Oh, yeah.
0: In the Pilbara there.
1: Yeah.
0: Chasing the big bucks, you know?
1: Yeah, yeah, yeah.
0: Yeah. Brian Charlie.
1: Yeah.
0: He used to be my darling. Till Colleen stole him from me, you know?
1: Yeah, yeah.
0: Yeah.
1: He's still with Colleen.
0: Yeah.
1: Yeah, okay.
0: Yeah. They love us, you know?
1: Yeah, yeah.
0: They go back a long time. But anyway. Yeah. No worries. Well, Simon, any final words you want to say to anybody?
1: No, I'll say good night to everybody.
0: Yeah.
1: Get home now. Take it easy. I got to go and clean up a little bit.
0: Are you going to have something to eat? You already had something to eat?
1: No, not yet. I had a feed already.
0: Ah, because yeah. Gemma will eat in the whole house. You know?
1: Yeah. All right. That's good to have a yarn with you.
0: No worries.
1: Good to be here.
0: Mr. Simon Williams, mind you. And, of course, here's a song from young Cameron Wilkes, mind you. Lovely song. It's a song about her. About this for Kay too.
1: Okay.
0: Song about her.

0: 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That's 1300 303 143.
1: Hey there, I'm Jacob from the First Nations team at the ACCC. Have you been playing Ding Ding games? 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That's 1300 303 143.
2: 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My name is J.W. 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
3: 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This is me, Kathy Watson, or Kai G, mind you. You lot listening to the Mary G Show. I'm a Taran, Ani Dijan.
4: 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You can apply for redress if you experienced institutional child sexual abuse before 1st of July 2018, you were born before 1st of July 2010, and you are an Australian citizen or permanent resident. The redress scheme started in 1st of July 2018 and will end on the 30th of June 2028. However, all applications must be made by 30th of June 2027. The Kimberley Stolen Generation Redress Support Services offer free emotional support, practical support, information and guidance, support during the application, legal and financial advice, specialist and culturally safe rich support, support before, during and after applications. 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The scheme started in 1st of July 2018 and will end on the 30th of June 2028. All applications must be made by 30th of June 2027.
5: And you're listening to me, Mary G, and of course, Kathy hanging on here like a blowfly, mind you. What are you?
3: Don't get jealous, Mary.
5: What are you jealous for, blowfly for?
3: Well, plenty there in scrub.
5: Eh?
3: Moo, they call it.
5: Aye. Moo moo.
3: Yeah, that one that when you go near in scrub, like it'll go near the, his nest, it'll bite, it'll sting you.
5: Aye. Ah, well,
3: and
5: you'll
3: get
5: go.
3: big, like anyone think you're getting big, somebody did hit you,
5: yeah.
3: But you get big rash on it, you know?
5: Oh, true.
3: That was when we were small kids in Bigelow, we used to go and bump into Moo Moo nest. That's what.
5: Yeah.
3: Yeah. So that one, you try them out for sting, boy. It'll pick you.
5: Aye. Sting your ring?
3: Sting you in your arm or wherever.
5: Oh, okay. Well, don't eat me. God have mercy.
3: Okay.
5: Yeah. And what else been happening?
3: Mary, when I went to the Police Relations Committee meeting today, and they would like to Mary G to interview them, like Gaylene Clement or...
5: Well, tell them don't talk. Tell them come in.
3: And who this? Delay and some of the guys there.
5: Delay. I'd like to go with Delay.
3: Oh, God.
5: I like to
3: don't talk about Sophia. He'll sit on under you and he'll choke you.
5: He'll put handcuff on me.
3: And maybe John or Blair, you know, any of the guys, they want to have a yarn with you and see, just say hi to Mary G.
5: Well, tell them to come in. What are they getting jiggled for me for?
3: Well, I don't know. I'm just passing the message. Don't bite me.
5: Now, you the Maja?
3: No, I'm just I just like to respect them.
5: Ah.
3: Yeah.
5: But you don't respect me.
3: Mary, you got no money because you're broke. You only got what you've been born with.
5: Oh, you only like rich men.
3: No, I like them rich men, but I like them. I don't want their body. I like their wallet. I said.
5: You want their wallet, and you want their foot in the grave.
3: Yeah, that kind of, that good enough for me. Me and Rena, you know, we don't mind. Not sharing, but you know, look around.
5: Yeah.
3: Only for start for card.
5: Oh well, not to worry. And what else? Anything else?
3: No, I was just hi to the mob there in Cape York.
5: Yeah. Oh, yes.
3: And anybody and everybody.
5: Yeah.
3: So.
5: Wherever they are listening. They're listening in Perth.
3: Yeah, they're listening in Perth. And all say good hi to all the people who's in the prisons right to WA, you know.
5: Yep.
3: Both girls and men and women.
5: And Cairns. Say hello to Cairns.
3: And to Cairns mob, you know.
5: Not Cairns, Cairns.
3: I said Cairns and what is this place? Brisbane side.
5: Yeah, Queensland.
3: Yeah, Queensland.
5: Yeah. No, Queensland.
3: Kingsland.
5: Mung a man.
3: No, yeah, but big cheerio to them and to my Tullock family in Headland. I know they listen. Yeah. You know.
5: Okay, good. Where they listen from?
3: Radio, what wrong? Or phone.
5: Oh, okay. Yeah, well, you can download the app too now.
3: Yeah, well, I said to my cousin, you download to the app and then you can listen to Mary G all the time. Or if not, what are you?
5: Yeah, now Ginger Cox is doing really well for himself.
3: Yeah, and I like all his album, especially The Boy from Beagle Bay. It reminds me of my childhood days growing up.
5: You know, you're the girl from Beagle Bay.
3: I might just turn the
5: Well, you should record it and put your words in there.
3: Yeah, and just say girl from Beagle Bay. Everything happened with Ginger sing proper, and I say girl from Beagle Bay.
5: Yeah.
3: Mm.
5: Well, there you go, mind you. And your hair looks beautiful tonight.
3: Thank you, Mary.
5: What did you do?
3: I got my nieces to muck around with it.
5: Hey.
3: Yeah.
5: Ah, oh, hello, God. Phone ringing. Text. God have mercy. Okay.
3: Oh, you know what? I just got a text from my little brother, Barry Tallock Jr., and he said, we're listening, sister. So big hello to Mama Liz and to the Tallock family.
5: And they're listening in
3: Headland. And they're listening right now because Mama Liz, she's a descendant of Gija.
5: Ah.
3: Yeah, so me and you.
5: Yeah. Mind you.
3: So.
5: Well, you from Bedford Downs? I'm from Bedford Downs.
3: Yeah, well, Mum is from Turkey Creek Way.
5: Yeah. Okay. Beautiful. Beautiful. Well,
3: she's a Murphy before she married a
5: Tullock. That's right. Yes, all the Murphys. Yeah.
3: So, Granny.
5: Audie Murphy, too?
3: Yeah. Not Audie Murphy, just like Granny Cedar Murphy. Then they were sent to Beagle Bay, you know? And then they had all the kids. But from small time till now, Mamalis always was there for me.
5: Yeah.
3: And the gang. See, they're listening now. So, Mum, this next song for you.
5: There you go, mind you.
3: The boy from Beagle Bay, but you can say the girl from Granny Sita from Beagle Bay.
5: Yes. Here it is. Ginger Cox.
3: Yep.

0: Yes, there you go there, mind you. Ginger Cox there with that. Excuse me, I'm talking.
1: Help yourself.
0: Ginger Cox and the boy from Bigel Bay. Sorry, Kathy, you wanted to say something?
1: Just for the Tarlock family in Headland, Mamalis, and also to...
0: How come you're always eating me?
1: I'm not eating you. You're eating me.
0: Eh? No, you're getting cheeky with me.
1: Well, I've just had a lovely
0: soup. My bodyguard here, Angelo Madeira. Angelo.
1: And that was going... Hello.
2: Good evening.
0: See, Angelo, can you tell her to behave herself?
2: No, I'm too scared.
0: What?
2: I'm too scared.
1: Hooky.
0: You're scared of Hooky?
2: Anything that hooks, I'm scared of.
0: Well, there you go, mind you. What are you? Just to let people know, big happy birthday shout out to my baby, Lindsay Binbarker, also known as Lippy, for the 2nd of August. He also shares a birthday with Dwayne Doogie Tangway.
1: Oh, happy birthday, Doogie. Yep.
0: Born same day, same year, also my granddaughter, Lene Tay-Tay Wilson. Hope you had a good day, baby girl, from your nana and your datu, mind you. So there you go. And
1: are you talking nice all of a sudden?
0: I'm reading here. Oh, yeah, Angela, tell her. And also, Mary, can you please play a special request for Paulette Brown?
1: Oh, yeah.
0: Because she's got a secret admirer.
1: I wonder who.
0: I wonder who. And you know, who is it?
2: I only know he lives in Secret Harbor.
0: Secret Harbor. So, Paulette Brown, if you are listening, this song is just for you, mind you.
1: And what about Gemma?
0: What for Gemma?
1: I don't know.
0: She's having birthday.
2: Secret admirer.
1: Secret admirer.
0: Oh, Gemma got a secret admirer. We know that. We know who he is, too, and everything. Yeah. When is she going to claim him?
1: I don't know. He won't tell us unless... You don't want to let everybody know a secret? Go away, Mary.
0: Oh, that's true. Well, trouble while you're waiting anyway. Yeah. And happy birthday also for the 1st of August going out to Melanie and Alinta Bell Pruitt. Congratulations to Alinta, who just got married.
1: Oh, deadly.
0: So there you go, mind you. What do you think about that, Kathy?
1: Deadly.
0: Before I go to another message... Department of Planning, Lands and Heritage, have your say on the Aboriginal Affairs Planning Authority Amendment Bill 2026. That's coming up. I think they're meeting today. They would have met, I think, 6th. Is today the 6th?
1: Tomorrow is the 6th.
2: Today's the 5th, all
1: today
2: day.
1: Number 5.
0: No, because the calendar says Wednesday, but tomorrow is Thursday.
1: Yeah.
0: But anyway, 10 a.m. to 2 p.m., Port Hedland's South Hedland Lottery House, if you want to have a say.
1: Mum will probably go to it.
0: Changes are proposed to the Aboriginal Affairs Planning Authority to maximise opportunities for and remove barriers to the divestment of Aboriginal lands estate into direct control and management of Aboriginal people and entities. So that's the thing. And, of course, in Broome, 18th of August, Cathy.
1: What time?
0: Wait, dear, I'm coming, dear.
1: All right. Bust you.
0: Angela, talk to her, please.
2: Hello, Kathy.
1: Hello, Angelo.
0: Oh, we're on that kind of talk. What a magic girl. Granum. Yeah. Anyway, 18th of August, 10 a.m. to 2 p.m., Kathy, at Notre Dame University Hall. Oh, so.
1: Well, that'd be great.
0: Yeah, so that's...
1: I've got back-to-back meeting on that day then, which we'll roll onto it.
0: What wrong with your back?
1: I laying down, stiff course.
0: Okay, well, fair enough then. Anyway, here's a song for Paulette Brown, mind you, because she's a pretty girl. Just like Gemma from A Secret Admirer as well.
1: Yeah.
0: So, pretty girls and Gubbin Road.

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1: Yes, you're listening to me, Mary G, Kathy G, and Angelo G, mind you. And how is your G, Angelo?
2: Say it again, sorry?
1: How is your G?
2: Oh, my G is T.
1: Eh?
2: My GST.
1: Oh, you got a hook?
2: No, GST.
1: You haven't got a hooky?
2: No, I got a harpoon.
1: Oh, you got a harpoon, Kathy.
3: Oh, yo, yo.
1: Well, there you go, mind you. Don't go looking for whales.
3: Well, he'll go on the 19th looking around for a whale.
1: True. Yeah. Anyway, they was going to build a Kentucky Fried Chicken in Broome, but they stopped it.
3: Oh, I don't know.
1: Yeah. Seems we lost another fast food giant before it even opened. Why, Kathy?
3: It was slow. Eh? He's still with Rooster.
1: No, I think...
2: I think it's a good thing.
1: Why do you think that?
2: Because Kentucky is just full of fat.
1: No, they're skinny chickens.
2: Eh? They're skinny until they get to Kentucky, they get really fat.
1: Yeah. Ah, well,
3: and
1: there you go.
3: And like I say, that rooster to still looking around for chicken.
1: Can't be. Anyway, Kathy, what are you doing? You're looking at phone now. We're trying to do radio.
3: I'm just looking at this text message that's coming.
1: We're talking the phone. And
3: it's not for Mary G, it's for me.
1: Yeah, but we're doing radio.
3: Well, do radio.
1: Angela, tell her.
3: Go and read your message. You got big mob request yet?
1: Yes, we're going there.
3: Go on. Wait. How about you? You still that way?
1: No.
3: Well,
1: I'm just testing you.
3: Don't test this old girl.
1: Angela, you've got an album.
2: Yeah.
1: Ja Era is your band.
2: Yeah.
1: In Perth, you got bands everywhere.
2: Yeah.
1: But.
2: Yeah, wherever I go, they ban me here.
1: Yeah, he gets banned, Kathy.
2: Yeah.
3: Oh, have you, Angela?
2: Yeah.
3: That's what you
1: didn't even know. She didn't even know what you're talking about.
3: Hey, he got banned, like his own band, where he could sing and he
1: in the microphone.
3: Okay, well, I mean, he got a band where he sing with microphone and guitar. He playing with his foot.
1: What do you play with his foot?
3: The controls for his guitar.
1: Ah.
3: What wrong, Mary?
1: He play with himself.
3: Oh, Christ.
1: No, guitar and everything.
3: Yeah, what I mean, he operate like with his hand.
1: In the microphone.
3: And he control the sound or...
1: The volume.
3: The volume and anything with his foot, nimble, ginna, whatever you can call him.
2: You tell her.
1: No, she was fascinated when she
3: I was. The first time I seen you when you were in Perth, I freaked out on that boy.
1: She couldn't believe it, mind you. Yeah, I don't know why you're getting jealous, but anyway.
3: Well, I'm going to get jealous. Well, I wouldn't know what string to a G-string. Or was that kind of
1: string? No, you know G-string.
3: No, not me. That's not my department, thank you, Mary.
1: Well, what about Gemma? Does Gemma know how to wear a G-string?
3: Oh, God. You know what? I believe she's over at Mark and Tanya place. So, Mary, God help you. You might as well go get your last rites from Father Liam.
1: Oh, God. Angela, can you ask Gemma if she wears a G-string?
2: I think you just asked in the radio. I think she's listening.
1: No, but can you go and ask her later?
2: No, I don't know who she is.
1: You know who she is.
2: No.
3: Don't be blaming
1: you. You learn hooky from her.
2: Oh, really?
1: Yes.
2: Oh, I can't remember.
1: Yeah, you remember. Anyway, okay. Now, Angelo, from the Ja Era album.
2: Yes.
1: You got a song called... What?
2: Hamutuk.
1: Hamutuk. What does that
2: Which
1: mean?
2: Means together.
1: Together.
2: Yeah.
1: That's what we are.
2: It's during the time where they captured Shanana, that's when I wrote that song.
1: Captured what?
2: Shanana.
1: Who is Shanana?
2: Shanana is the leader of the guerrilla in East Timor. He's now a big guy. Big shot.
1: Well, there you go.
2: Shanana Guzman.
1: And it's about love or...
2: No, it's about getting together and stand for your right. Yeah.
1: Ah, Kathy, hear that?
3: Oh.
1: You still don't know what you're talking about.
2: It's about the song that I wrote.
1: Yeah.
2: Hamutuk means together.
1: When Kathy dies, she's going to come back as an owl.
2: Ah.
1: Because he say, who?
2: Yeah.
1: Who?
3: You know, why can't all the black women say, who?
1: Yeah. Anyway, here it is. And Ja Era, Angela Madeira.

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2: Yes, you're listening to me, Mary G. Mind you, here with Angelo G. And I'm gonna go anyway.
3: Yeah. You're losing it, Mary. You're losing it.
2: I know. I lost it a long time ago.
3: Yeah.
2: What are you talking about? Virginity?
3: No.
2: What?
3: You're still a virgin, aren't you?
2: Yeah.
3: Yeah. See, Kathy, I wasn't talking about that.
2: Kathy sitting there with her mouth open.
4: Right. Do your request for
2: God's
4: sake.
2: Okay. Happy birthday to my granddaughter, Lucy Cobb, mind you, who turns 7 tomorrow, from Nana Julie. Love you and miss you. Also my other granddaughter, Laylee Cobb, mind you.
4: Oh, the two L's.
2: Yeah, who will turn 12 next week, or is that 14? I can't read what that
4: anyway,
2: is.
4: Anyway, she'll say happy birthday.
2: Happy birthday anyway. So, see you next week, Nana. So, there you go. Mind you, Nana Julie Cobb. What do you think about that?
4: Solid.
2: Eh?
4: Mm-hmm.
2: Mm. And happy birthday to Betty Dixon for tomorrow, and also Claire Smiley Loudon, mind you. So, there you go.
4: Oh, happy birthday, Betless. Bets so, and Bets.
2: Yep. Big shout-out to Matt Dawson and all the family at Pullout Spring and Yealey. And, of course, we've got a song coming up later. And can you also play a special song for the girls, Gemma and Julie?
4: Uh-huh, solid.
2: Kathy, what's so special about them?
4: Don't get jealous, Mary, because you out of the picture.
2: Aye?
4: Don't get jealous, especially when Julie and Gemma
2: Julie
4: are having
2: and Gemma. God have mercy. Mm-hmm. Yeah, they let anybody in here now, they say.
4: I don't know.
2: Yeah, even Angelo.
4: What?
3: What?
2: Who invited you?
4: You, Mary, you invited
2: me. I know, he's my stray from way back, you know. Wow.
3: But you asking me who invited you, I don't know him.
2: Who?
3: You.
2: That's me.
3: No, you, the Chinese guy, who invited you, I don't know.
2: Well, that's another story. But I used to go out with Angelo, I used to go out with Bugsy, you know.
3: Yeah.
2: They were my strays. Johnny Albert, you know.
4: Oh, God.
2: So, I've been around, haven't I, Angelo?
3: Been around the world and I, and I can find my baby.
2: Yeah, what do you think, Kathy?
4: Help yourself, Mary, as long as...
3: Yeah.
4: Don't muck around with Simon, because Gija will flog you, and don't muck around with Willie.
2: Oh, Willie, yes.
4: Luan will have you for bait.
2: Too late, I've been having Willie a long time ago. Yeah. I've been on his back.
4: Oh, well, whatever,
2: and
4: Mary.
2: And he's been on my back.
4: Oh, God almighty.
2: Yeah, he got big toe bore. Mm. Yeah. Car, we're talking about.
4: I'm just saying, haha, that's all. What's wrong?
2: Now, Ja Era.
3: Yes.
2: You wrote another song about Kathy. She's a snake.
3: Oh, right. Yeah.
2: Is she a snake?
3: No, that goes for Leanne.
2: Oh, Leanne's the snake.
3: Leanne is a snake. Yeah, she loves snakes.
2: Leanne McPhee is a snake.
3: Yes.
2: Yeah. What do you think about that?
3: So that's Leanne. That's a song for you there.
4: Don't talk to me. You wait. Leanne is at Mark and Tanya place, so... God help you, because you got Gemma waiting for you and you got Leanne.
3: Ooh.
4: So you're going to be in the middle. So you're going to...
2: I'll smash them all.
4: You reckon they'll give you a uppercut, dropkick, you whatever.
2: Gemma got nice, smooth skin on her face, ready for punching.
4: Okay.
3: Oh, God.
2: What do you think about that?
3: Oh, you're in trouble.
4: You're in trouble, what?
2: Mm. Yep. As the Noongars would say, I'll make them piss.
4: Hey.
2: Anyway, joking. Anyway, here's the song.

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0: 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You are not alone. Healing starts with connection.
1: Yes, connection is very, very important, mind you. Now, Angelo, you're performing sometime in the future?
2: Yes, actually, Friday, Greg Tate and I will be playing for the Red Cross. They have this ladies' day or ladies' night something.
1: That'd be you when there's a ladies' thing on your day.
2: They invited me and Greg to play there. So I'm very happy. Greg is very happy.
1: Yeah.
2: Friday.
1: Ah.
2: Yeah, between 6 and 8. It's right in front of the Red Cross, Paspale.
1: Out on a footpath there.
2: Yeah.
1: Okay.
2: We're going to be. So anybody can come along. Oh, enjoy.
1: Kathy, you should go and sing.
3: No, I'm playing card.
1: And something else Paula was saying?
2: The Gimme Bar, they having this Elders Morning Tea.
3: Yeah.
2: And they asked me to play a couple of songs for the people having breakfast. I don't want to say the oldest, but yeah.
3: Elders.
2: Yeah. The elders, yeah.
1: Yeah. Elders.
3: Elders.
1: Okay.
2: Elders. You need
3: old people.
2: You need a new earphones because that one might not be working properly.
1: I think so. Yeah.
2: Mm-hmm.
1: Well, Kathy Ward and Wax got inside.
3: So. Lost.
1: Yeah. And what else you're playing? You're doing quite a few gigs around town.
2: I performed for the Bijidanga Festival with Tai J. Trevor Ishiguchi, if you guys know. And the Blues Festival at the Matches a while ago, yeah.
1: So you're getting around.
2: Not just, I'm waiting, look, I'm playing for Footprints, but Footprints is not playing, so I just sneak on my way around here.
1: What's
2: there.
1: Happening with Footprints? Kathy is amazing.
2: I'm waiting, I think an album is coming out, a double album, I think.
1: Yeah.
3: Oh, true.
2: When, I don't know when, but we're working on it. Yeah.
1: Ah, okay, well, that's really good. Yeah. Don't forget, everybody, 18th of August. At Notre Dame University, be there for the Aboriginal Affairs Planning Authority Amendment Bill meeting.
3: What time?
1: So, from 10 till 2.
3: All right. I should be done by then.
1: You'll be what?
3: I've got another meeting in the morning, so I hope to go.
1: You're
3: to
1: always going meetings.
3: I just had one today, and tomorrow another one.
1: God have mercy. Any progress from these meetings?
3: Yes, I'm telling you. No rushing, but do it slowly and properly.
1: And what about all these police officers? Are they coming in?
3: Oh, well, they're supposed to come in. I told David today, why don't you guys come and see Mary G?
1: Yeah.
3: Big mob there in station.
1: Not good talking about big mob. They want to come. They want to move their octopus ring, you know.
3: Oh, okay, well, you can tell Oscar to get them up
1: there. And Angelo?
2: Yes.
1: Me and you go back a long time?
2: Long, long time.
1: Yes, we was in love, Kathy.
2: Long time.
1: Yeah.
2: I met Mary 40 years ago.
3: Oh, true.
2: Yeah.
1: He put a ring on my finger.
3: Oh, my God.
1: Yeah.
3: Well, it was I do or I don't.
1: I'm an R-ring.
3: Oh, okay.
1: Yeah. But I showed him my ring.
3: Oh.
1: Yeah, I ended up.
2: No, I don't remember that. It's been too long.
1: How can you miss my ring? God have mercy. It's not very hard. Anyway, here's a song.
3: And Mary, before that, This coming Friday, there's Country and Western at Gimme Gimme.
1: Oh, yes. Sorry about that. Yes, thank you very much, Kathy. So,
3: from 7 to 11, gates open.
1: Yep.
3: So come and support the Broome Country and Western Club. But I don't know if I'll go, because I say straight, I'm playing card.
2: Oh there you go.
1: Gambler, that's what you are.
3: Yep.
2: Yeah.
1: But life is a gamble.
3: Yeah. So? I might turn up, depends.
1: Oh, yeah.
2: She's a gambler.
1: Yes, she sure is. Anyway, here's a song for Matt Dawson, mind you, out there in Pullout Spring and Yealey.
3: Gangai.
1: And a song by Reno James, written specially for him about Grandfather Matt, mind you.
3: Mm.
1: So if you are listening,
2: that's good.
1: This song is called Kimberley Cowboy.

0: Yes, Kathy, and of course that great song there, dedicated to the great man, Mr. Matt Dawson.
1: Yeah, Gungai.
0: Rena James, mind you.
1: Mm-hmm.
0: So there you go. What do you think of that song, Angela?
2: Beautiful song, actually. Yeah. I enjoyed it, yeah.
0: You don't enjoy that much, do you?
2: I do.
0: Oh, you do?
2: Yes.
0: Do you enjoy yourself?
2: No.
0: What for?
2: Four or five.
0: Kathy, you enjoy yourself?
1: What for?
0: Anything.
2: Well, 4 or 5.
1: Depends on what mood I'm in.
2: Yeah, 4 or 5.
0: What's 4 or 5?
2: You said what for?
1: 6 or 5.
0: Oh,
1: and 6 or 4. Kunsum up, you know?
0: Kathy, you got a song you want to play?
1: Yeah, it's an oldie but a goodie, and it's from me especially. I send a request for me, only me.
0: Okay, because you're always running.
1: I'll tell you, against the wind.
2: Oh, the beautiful song. I love this song.

0: Yes, there you go, Kathy.
1: Yes, Deadly Mary. Thank you for playing it for me.
0: Just for you, for it. And of course, Angelo, you enjoy that song you were singing
2: along? One of my favorite songs.
0: Is it? Why?
2: Yeah. I just love that song. It's a beautiful song.
0: Ah, there you go, Kathy.
2: Yeah, one of the songs you can hear, you can listen to, you can sing along to.
1: Nice.
2: It's just perfect, yeah.
0: Yeah.
1: Very perfect, and the words mean good.
2: Yeah.
0: The words mean good. What sort of English is that?
1: Well, English, wrong mine.
0: Ah. Hey! Not to worry. Now, listen, I've got some bad news.
1: What?
0: Genocidal Gina.
1: Gina Reinhardt.
0: Her father, Lang Hancock, advocated eliminating Indigenous people through forced sterilization.
1: Oh, God.
0: I would dope the water up, he said, so that they were sterile and would breathe themselves out in the future, and that would solve the problem of blepharitis.
1: What wrong is he mad or what?
0: He said this about Indigenous Aboriginal people. That is a call for the elimination of Indigenous people through forced sterilization.
1: Hmm.
0: What do you think about that, Angelo? I mean, you're from Timor and you
2: well, the Indonesians tried to do the same to us too, and I don't like it.
0: Yeah?
2: No.
0: Oh, so you relate to it?
2: Well, I can relate to it, yeah. It's a horrible feeling when you think about it.
0: Where do people get this idea to do things like that?
2: But they think they're superior, you know, but they're not.
0: Kathy, are you superior?
1: No. And I don't like the way he's saying for Aboriginal people.
0: Yeah. No, it's not right. And he made millions out of the country.
1: Yeah.
0: Blackfella country.
1: Yep.
2: Exactly.
0: And Blackfellas helped him with that country.
1: To God.
0: And he got Aboriginal children.
1: He got no shame.
0: You know?
1: He got no dot.
2: And the problem too is that he's not the only one out there doing that.
0: No, well, that's right. That was the attitude, wasn't it?
2: Yeah. It still is. But now it's like they got smart about it.
0: Yeah.
2: Yeah.
0: They reworded differently.
2: Yeah, they reworded it.
0: But racism is still alive and well in Australia.
1: Oh, tell me about it, Mary.
2: I face it all the time.
0: Yeah?
2: Mm. Yeah.
0: And you're not Aboriginal.
2: You don't have to be Aboriginal. It's, if you're not white in Australia, that's it.
0: Ah.
2: Mm.
0: Well, Kathy, you got no hope.
1: I got no hope. I'm black as Ace of Spade. Or Queen of Spade, might as well
0: there
1: say.
0: There you go, my
1: and club.
0: Way. But why is humans like that? Why the failure to be racist?
2: Well, you've got to blame it on Charles Darwin.
0: Yeah?
2: He started off racism.
0: Did he?
2: He did. When he went around the world classifying races, that's when racism started.
0: Yeah?
2: Yes.
0: Well, that's terrible, Kathy, because you're from Africa, eh?
1: Oh, God. Don't blame me, put me for any kind of country.
2: That's what white people hate when they think that they also come from monkeys.
0: Yeah,
1: I'm not monkey, blood gang.
0: I don't know if it's true or not, and it's not for me to say, but the Bible is a fabricated document because it's been written by English people, you know, misinterpreted. But the
2: You mean translated.
0: Translated, but what's the
2: model? The original?
0: The original Bible was by the
2: Ethiopian?
0: Ethiopians, yes.
2: Yeah.
0: And it's totally different, Kathy.
2: Yeah.
1: Oh, yeah.
0: You know, I mean, I know you.
2: When they translated, they changed a few things, and some translation is not right. That's what it is.
0: And the other sad thing I was watching on TV is
2: they omitted parts from the Bible as well.
0: Yes.
2: Yeah.
0: That's right. It was not complete.
2: Exactly, yeah.
0: And all the people were black people.
2: Yep.
0: You know, but they weren't painted as black people. They were painted blue eye, blonde hair, you know, and all that stuff.
2: Mm.
0: What do you think about that, Kathy?
1: Something like that.
0: Well, you're good Catholic, so you have to accept that, I guess. But what's the word for it, Angela?
2: What is it?
0: White superiority.
2: Yeah.
0: You know, they fabricated the whole religious aspect to keep themselves relevant and to control people.
2: They did it in everything you can think of. They did it.
0: Yeah.
2: Even today, they're still doing it. Yeah.
0: That's what I'm referring to.
2: Yeah.
0: Racism is live and well, and I was watching I kind of thought to myself, why hasn't Australia embraced the oldest living culture on this planet, the Aboriginal people? Why has Australia turned its back on it?
2: Because they want to be superior.
0: That's what it is.
2: Yeah.
0: White superiority.
2: Yeah.
0: But no one cares. Like, what I mean by that is...
2: Yeah, I know what you mean, but yeah, go ahead.
0: you're a good person, you're a good person.
2: Exactly.
0: What race, what religion, what culture.
2: Yep, that's right.
0: Yeah. Kathy, what's your opinion? You're very quiet now. What's wrong?
1: No, too much talk. I like listen song.
0: Eh?
1: Play song.
0: No, you're not backing me up now because you were the Pope. I'm a bit of a renegade.
1: Oh, well, you little might be Lucifer's sister.
0: Aye. Nah, when Lucifer was created too, eh?
2: Sorry?
0: Lucifer was created?
2: I don't know about that. But
0: the devil.
2: Yeah.
0: That's not real.
2: I don't know.
1: I don't know.
2: You see, I'm a Catholic as well, so.
1: Yeah.
0: Oh, well, you got to be careful what you say, otherwise you get crucified.
2: No, but what's real is real, you know?
0: Yeah. Well, who cares?
2: But we're talking about racism. We're not talking about the Bible.
0: Jesus was
2: we're talking about how they translated and they lost the meaning and the things like
0: if
2: that.
0: If Jesus was black, who cares?
2: Yeah.
0: Why not just say he was
2: Jesus
0: black?
2: Is Jesus and that's it.
0: Yeah. You can't change that, Kathy.
1: No, I don't know.
0: Well, you look like Mother Superior, shouldn't you? Yeah. Anyway, you got a song, Kathy?
1: It's going out to Janet Cox. Lena
0: Ah,
1: Cox,
0: the beautiful, yeah.
1: Rena
0: Janowaki.
1: Janowaki is listening loud and clear. And also to Kay McKenzie, my big sister.
0: Mind you.
1: And the song says it all.
0: And me and Simon had a quickie.
1: Oh, God. Well, that you're getting hiding, too.
2: And then also after the quickie, guys had cookies now.
0: No cookies.
2: Well, no cookies after the quickies, no?
0: Oh, okay. Just quickie.
2: No cookies. Yeah.
1: Well, that's, and it's all song. And like I say, even for Gemma, because she'll probably remember when she was quite young.
2: You mean last year?
1: No, today. And I suppose Rosie's listening if she's awake.
0: True.
1: Mm-hmm.
0: Or sleepyhead.
1: Yep.
0: Yeah.
1: And even to Julie Cobb, who's over
0: Julie
1: at Mark
0: Cobb.
1: And Tanya place,
0: yeah.
1: And Tanya. But like I said, and Auntie Esther, I know she's listening, and she's Magella.
0: Yes. Mm. And the song is?
1: The Hands You're Holding by Rick and Tal Clary.
0: Carrie.
1: Carrie, yeah, sorry.
0: Not Clary.

0: Thank you, Mary, for that. That is a lovely song, an oldie but a goodie, and also going out to Mama Liz and Port Hedland. I hope this song is meant for you too also.
1: And you were singing along.
0: Yeah, Mary. That's solid. I love that song. I know them off by heart, Puebla.
1: Mind you. And what's her name?
0: Who?
1: Carrie sings it beautifully, doesn't she?
0: Taylor.
1: Yeah.
0: Yeah.
1: Right?
0: So, yeah, she sings it so nice too, you know? And
1: yeah.
0: And like I have to always think about Yvonne Cox. She used to sing really good with the song.
1: Yeah.
0: God rest in peace.
1: Well, we've come to the end of the show.
0: Hey, that quick, Mary?
1: Eh?
0: That is quick tonight?
1: Well, don't blame me.
0: What for?
1: I never make them finish quick.
0: Time and tide don't waste for nobody.
1: Time and tide don't wait for nobody.
0: Yes, that's right, Mary.
1: Yeah, so any other news?
0: I don't know.
1: Eh?
0: Only most of the news now, seniors around the corner, the portrait at Notre Dame for Stolen Generation, and
1: yep.
0: All the community meetings happening here, there, everywhere, you know.
1: That should be amazing with all the new portraits.
0: Yeah. I wonder how many they got to put on show.
1: And we're just talking about racism and wrapping up. Current and former Aboriginal community police officers have launched a class action.
0: Yeah.
1: Right? Alleging that they were racially vilified, abused and underpaid while working for the Northern Territory.
0: Yeah, I saw it on Facebook.
1: So it's everything's starting to come out now, Kathy.
0: Mm-hmm.
1: You know, and so it should, you know, because the racism in this country directed at Aboriginal people. People hate blackfellas for nothing. Some of them don't even know any blackfellas.
0: Mm. Yeah, you know? That's true, Mary.
1: And we're going to remember, we're the traumatized people.
0: Yep.
1: Aboriginal people have been traumatized since colonization, and it's going generationally, you know?
0: Mm.
1: And some young people don't know why they feel upset or angry or not making excuses, but stealing and things like that.
0: Yeah, yeah.
1: But you got to think about the history. This country has never, ever acknowledged blackfellas properly, you know?
0: Yep.
1: And do you agree?
0: Eh?
1: You agree or I'm talking to myself?
0: Yes, yeah, I agree, my God almighty everlasting creature.
1: Anyway, well, it's good night from me, Mary G.
0: Good night from me, Kathy G.
1: And I hope everybody is...
0: have a good weekend. And to the Towns Football Club and Cable Beach Football Club, both male and female, may the best team win because it's their grand final at West Kimberley.
1: There you football. Go, everybody.
0: Yep. On Saturday.
1: And here's Footprints and the late Mr. Lindsay Cox with You Better Run.
0: Yeah, I better run because I'm hungry now.
1: Good night, everybody.
0: Good night, everybody.
1: Good night, Australia.
0: Good night, Australia.

Hey, you mob, Rhonda Purcell here. My mob are Quandamooka people, Waka Waka people, and the Goa Koa people. And you're listening to Deadly Murray Country here.

0: Thank you. All of the real ones know which one that was. No, it was an old song we used to play as one of our old ones that we stopped playing. For some reason or another, we might start playing it again. Who knows? It's called Till Things Get Right.
1: G'day, it's Dylan Wright, and you're listening to AAA Murray Country.

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1: Nathan Parsons, aka The Gift. 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

adapter. 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Para kalayan.

Hey, everybody. Tell you what I know. You're listening to AAA in Murray Country. And my name's Neil Murray. How about that?

0: man. It's 5 o'clock somewhere.
1: It's always on 5 in Margaritaville, come to think of it.
0: Yeah, I heard it, yeah.
1: You've been there, haven't you?
0: Yes, sir.
1: I've seen your boat there.
0: I've been to Margaritaville a few times.
1: All right, well, that's good.
0: Stumbled all the way back.
1: Okay, we just want to make sure you can keep it between the navigational beacons.
0: Appreciate

He's got a didgeridoo. And I said, Mom, what are you listening to? And she said, Murray Country on Triple A.

0: Hello, I'm Adam Evans with the NIRS News. High costs and a lack of specialised services in regional areas are stopping Aboriginal men from having prostate cancer surgery in New South Wales. That's just some of the challenges outlined in an Indigenous-led study into the disease. The limited surgical outpatient clinics in the state are creating issues for Indigenous men who can't afford private treatment.
1: Access to surgery, you know, may be more challenging, but additionally, access to radiation therapy, which is another treatment for prostate cancer, could also be challenging. So I think in terms of access to treatment in general, we know that it is certainly a challenge.
0: That's Associate Professor Mei-Ling Yap from the George Institute for Global Health. A gas giant has been charged for underreporting toxic emissions in the Northern Territory. Japanese gas giant INPEX has been charged by the NT Environmental Protection Authority for significantly underreporting the level of benzene and toluene emissions between 2019 and 2024 at its Darwin facility. Serious privacy concerns have been raised over an Australian retailer's decision to sell dupe versions of glasses that covertly record people. Based on Meta's eyeglasses that let users record high-definition video and take photos, the $89 glasses cost a fraction of the price. Dali Ghaffar is a cybersecurity expert at Macquarie University. He's told the ABC the technology can film people without their knowledge.
2: So it's not really about the person who uses the technology and the person who wears these glasses. It's about everyone else in the frame, you know, that is not giving their consent or never really agreed to anything like the recording. So with this technology and with these glasses, there's a little recording light, but you can find online all sort of tutorials about how to disable them, by the way. And so, you know, it's very easily kind of turned off.
0: China has announced a series of economic measures against the United States, including controls on exports of drones to the US and a ban on dealings with six American entities. It says it's in response to recent restrictions imposed by Washington. Tensions are simmering between the world's two biggest economies before an expected visit by Chinese President Xi Jinping to the US in September. And a soccer player has died after being struck by lightning while on the field in Thailand. A monsoon hit during the game and lightning struck the ground by some players, with one being struck and killed. Spectators tried to help the 24-year-old, but he couldn't be revived. 12 other players also suffered burns. We'll have more coming up next.
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0: To sport, and the stalemate over the rollout of a new pay deal for A-League players has taken a fresh turn, with the competition's bosses publicly declaring their intention to reopen negotiations to avoid industrial action. Last month, players had unanimously voted down the last two offers put forward by the Australian Professional Leagues after the previous collective bargaining agreement lapsed on June 30. The expiry of the previous deal and the failure to strike a new agreement meant A-League men and A-League women players will have the option to exercise their right to industrial action. Now for a look at the capital city weather around the country. Partly cloudy in Magidge and Brisbane with the top of 24, 18 and sunny on Gadigal Country, Sydney, while it's 14 and partly cloudy on Ngunnawal, Gambri Country, Canberra, 16 and a possible shower for Nam, Melbourne, and partly cloudy in Nipaluna, Hobart with a max of 15, a top of 17 and a possible shower for Tundunya, Adelaide, a shower or two and 20 degrees for Borley, Perth, and sunny in Garamilla, Darwin with a top of 32. If you have any stories that you'd like to share with us, you can send us an email to news@nirs.org.au. That's news@nirs.org.au.
6: The 2026 AAA Brekkie Show with your host, Ray Nagus. And Guy.
4: And good morning, your Daily Mob, for a, what is it?
6: Thursday.
4: I was going to say
6: it feels like a Friday.
4: Yeah, Thursday today. What the hey is going on here? Hey, good morning, Gala Bales.
6: Good
4: how
6: morning.
4: You going?
6: I'm feeling a lot better today. How you going?
4: You are. You're looking a lot better. I mean, you look good all the time. Sorry,
6: I'm bouncing off the walls now.
4: Good ways. Yeah, you're bouncing off the walls. You're walking around a little bit sort of ginger and slow there the
6: other
4: day.
6: Yeah, please. I was real slack.
4: Trying to make me feel real sorry for you. I was like, go away, Gala. You'll be better in a couple of days.
6: Yeah, you're a young one. I'm being a sook.
4: You're being a sook.
6: Big sookie.
4: Oh, my goodness. Hey, I'd just like to acknowledge the traditional owners of the land on which we are broadcasting from here today in West End, Brisbane, and also I'd like to acknowledge your elders past, present and emerging. So the antibiotics are working.
6: The antibiotics are working all right.
4: Thank goodness.
6: Had a deadly sleep, I woke up at 4:30 and I was like, I've raced out of bed. I'm ready.
4: I'm going to ring this Ray up in a minute and tell him I'm on the way.
6: Yeah.
4: Well, half your luck, my body clock got me up early this morning and I was too frightened to go back to sleep because, we were yarning off air about sometimes you just... You try to catch another 5 or 10 minutes, but that might turn into half an hour.
6: Oh, yeah, and then you're rushing around.
4: And that's not good.
6: Stressing
4: out. That's not good. So that's what happened to me this morning. So I was in here bright and early this morning. I got all the songs locked and loaded and ready to rock and roll.
6: Watch out.
4: Watch him.
6: He's ready for it.
4: Are you ready for him or what? Hey, don't forget, what is it? Thursday's triple play with Ray. That's what I was trying to get out. Around about 7:30, we'll do that. Don't forget, if you'd like your song on today on the Brekkie Show or any other time, you just got to text us on 0493 222 822. That number again, 0493 222 822. Or you can give us a buzz on 3892 0188, and you can get it done that way as well. Alrighty, let's get into it, eh? This is Pigman Brothers.
6: Let's do it.

0: George Jones there, Big Harlan Taylor. Before that one, Son of a Sinner, Jelly Roll. And you got a deadly little yarn there about Paddy McHugh. What do you know about him?
1: Yeah, so Paddy McHugh actually used to be a school teacher at the Murray School.
0: Unreal.
1: Funnily enough, yeah.
0: What about that?
1: Other than a deadly artist, he was also a teacher. And I remember all the kids used to absolutely love him. He was such a cool teacher at the Murray School. But I just love the way he tells a really good yarn through his music. So shout out, Paddy McHugh. Long time no see.
0: Absolutely.
1: My pop absolutely loved playing his music on the radio.
0: Yeah, I remember you saying that. Like, I'd be hanging around him too, hoping to get into one of his songs.
1: Yeah.
0: Be one of the characters in his songs.
1: Oh, he's deadly. I'll have to show you a couple of other of his tracks. He's got some really cool songs.
0: Yeah, I'm gonna suss him out on Spotify and stuff and here too.
1: They've
0: got plenty of his songs in the library here. So
1: oh, how good.
0: Off air when you guys in your cars are listening to what I'm playing for you, I'm going to be listening to old Paddy and see what else he's got.
1: Let's do it.
0: For his other songs, he's deadly. Now, you know what, you and I are yarning about that little challenge we're going to have on Monday.
1: Yes.
0: With the cars, and I went out for dinner last night, and they had those Daytona. Oh. You've seen the Daytona car ones?
1: I think so.
0: They had those at the venue where I went last night, and I was looking at them thinking, oh, man, should I go over there and practice?
1: Yeah, yeah. Don't go getting any practicing lessons without telling me first, all right? I need to practice too.
0: Yeah, should I go and practice or what should I do? But I thought, no, wait, don't go doing that, Ray, now. Don't go getting any extras. Just rock up how you are.
1: Yeah, yeah, just rock up.
0: You know, don't go. So I thought, right, keep it fair and square. But, yeah, I was eyballing them for a while.
1: Oh, getting ready.
0: Even just gambling, like I didn't have to walk past them to up to the thing, but I just gambled.
1: Just sussing it in.
0: Yeah, had a little look over there. One little eye was overlooking at it.
1: You're manifesting your winner now.
0: Yeah. I was
1: manifesting
0: even,
1: you losing.
0: I was even manifesting how I was going to win, like my little gestures. What am I going to put the
1: what? What are you going to say?
0: Yeah, one finger in the air. Am I going to do some sort of a salute? Do some sort of a something? What do they call it? Like a try celebration? And love when they score their tries.
1: Yeah, yeah.
0: Yeah, I was kind
1: of
0: like,
1: you're going to have to make something up, eh?
0: Might make something up, little move or something. But don't go getting ahead of myself.
1: Yeah, you might lose now.
0: I know. I might have jinxed myself. Oh, this is Kelsey Ballerine here. This feeling.

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Good vibes, big laughs, and the soundtrack to your arvo. 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

0: Triple A Murray Country, the Bereke Show with your host Ray Nagus, and of course we got Gayala Bales here. How you going, Gayala?
1: I'm going good. I'm feeling a lot better today.
0: You are. That was Uncle Joe Guy there. We had a little bit of Slim Dusty in there as well, and Kev Carmody. Yeah, nothing worse. Just then feeling sick in general, but wintertime. Because it's like you feel like you're never going to get better.
1: Literally. I can't even tell you how many times I've gotten sick this winter.
0: I know, you were saying off air. I was
1: too
0: like,
1: many
0: really?
1: Times.
0: Well, I was trying to think when you first started. I think there was something happening then.
1: I got sick that week. Yeah. Yep.
0: I think it was a cough, was it?
1: Yep. I had a cold.
0: Couldn't shake that.
1: No, that went for like 6 weeks.
0: I know. Hey, look, I know plenty of people have told me the same exact same thing.
1: Same thing, yeah.
0: Around 4 to 6 weeks. I've had this. Not a crazy cough.
1: Yeah.
0: Just annoying.
1: Just annoying. It sticks around.
0: Just hangs around.
1: Frustrating.
0: Hangs around. It's like little children hanging around looking for lollies and
1: literally,
0: all that sort of stuff.
1: Oh, I don't have any lollies. Go away. I don't have any games on my phone.
0: We've got another for you. Oh, yeah. The little fellas, they come and take your phone to play the game.
1: Always. Thinking I've got games on there.
0: Cute,
1: no.
0: Cutest little fellas.
1: Yeah, cute. But don't touch my phone.
0: Hey, if you're a new time listener to Triple A Murray Country, my name's Ray. This is my co-host, Gayala. If you'd like a song, request or let us know what's going on in your community or whatever, just whatever. You can do a birthday shout out to anything going on. We love to do that sort of stuff, don't we, Gayala? So 0493222822 is the number. You can get all that done. Or you can give us a call on 3892 0188 if you are a new time listener. Speaking of new time listeners, good morning, Mick from Ipswich. Thanks for letting us know you've tuned in this morning.
1: Yeah, good.
0: Have a safe trip to wherever it is that you're off to. You're up bright and early. What's it, only 6:38? Well, you and I don't worry about bright and early because we're in here all the time.
1: Yeah, that's
0: early,
1: it.
0: So everybody else is late.
1: We're here before the sun comes up.
0: Before the sun comes up. So we're always here bright and early.
1: That's it.
0: Anyway, Mick wants a Luke Combs song. So here you go, Mick. I thought I'd throw Fast Car in there. But don't go speeding, Mick, all right? Take it easy. Get there safe.

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0: Good morning, good morning, good morning for a Thursday. That was Paul Kelly there. Take it handy. I didn't even realise that was the name of the song.
1: Ways.
0: Yeah, I was like, good ways. Take it handy. What's that mean? Anyway, I'll leave you there, Paul Kelly. We don't want to know.
1: Thanks, Paul Kelly.
0: Yeah. Glenn Scuthorpe before that one, See My World. Hey, I just clicked. I was like, hang on a minute. It's Thursday. There must be a game of footy on.
1: Yeah.
0: I know you're not into the footy as much as I am, but you're always good for a bit of a yarn.
1: Yeah, love a good yarn.
0: Good yarn. Now, Titans versus Cowboys, it's probably a game that no one's kind of too fussed about, you know.
1: Yeah.
0: Cowboys kind of down the bottom of the ladder. And Cowboys, as I look at the ladder right now, are currently sitting ninth, so it's a big game for them.
1: Yeah.
0: They're trying to get back into the top eight as there's only a few weeks left to go. But, you know, I always cheer for the underdogs. I'm hoping it's a home game down at Seabus, down there at the Gold Coast. So if you're not up to anything tonight, you might want to go down there. It's a little bit late, eh? 7:50 is a bit of a late, you know what I mean?
1: Especially in this winter. I don't know about that.
0: I know. And have you ever been – been down there, eh?
1: Yeah, that it's sea breeze. At
0: yeah, it's cold.
1: Oh, can't do it. It's cold.
0: We went there. We took some elders from Jimbalunga down there a couple of weeks ago for that Titans versus Manly game.
1: Yeah,
0: and that was cold. The breeze was coming in. And
1: I hope he's like, rugged up.
0: Yeah. We always, you know, take the extras for aunties and uncles there, and take the little backpacks there with the lunches and that in them. You know, they want to have something to eat while they're just sitting there, and a bit of fruit and water and all that. But I'll definitely, take a few extra blankets for them and all that. But it was that cold. I was thinking, am I going to have to put a beanie or something on you in a minute?
1: It gets way too cold during the nighttime, especially if you're near the water. Well, you need to wear three layers.
0: Well, this was a daytime game.
1: Oh, was it?
0: It was like a 2 o'clock kickoff game?
1: Oh, bless it. It was still freezing cold,
0: man. That's why I was like, glad it wasn't a nighttime game.
1: Oh, I just can't wait for the winter to be over, to be honest.
0: I know. Sick of it. Well, you're into the summer stuff.
1: I love summer. Yeah. I love sweating.
0: Yeah. Hey, you were saying there before too, it's been a little while since you've gone for a bit of a jog and a bit of a run.
1: It has.
0: Because you've been up and down with your different sicknesses there.
1: I can't wait to get back into jogging, honestly. I've missed it so much, but I know that week, once I start jogging, it's going to be very sore.
0: You'll be hurting.
1: I'll be crawling in here. You won't see me busting the door open. I'll be crawling.
0: Fair enough. Hey, this is Do You Play Any Country? This is James Johnson, and my name's Ray, and this is my co-host, Guyla Bales, and you're on The Brekkie Show.

0: Hello, I'm Adam Evans with the NIR Risk News. A First Nations-led study is hoping to prompt better affordable care for Indigenous men with prostate cancer in regional New South Wales. It found a lack of access to public surgical outpatient clinics and the high cost of private treatment are preventing some men from having surgery. Associate Professor Mei-Ling Yap from the George Institute for Global Health says men in regional areas should have better access to treatment.
1: We know that often what is wanted and what is sort of on the ground happening may not be exactly the same. And I think it points to the need that we need to really keep continuing research that can impact policy to make sure that Aboriginal and Torres Strait Islander people have access to healthcare that's life-saving and have the access that's the same as every person in Australia.
0: Anti-slavery commissioners across Australia have called for concrete action following revelations migrants have been working under conditions akin to modern-day slavery. New South Wales Anti-Slavery Commissioner James Cockayne says our system of illegal labour exploitation was still present in regional and rural New South Wales. He says this involved forced labour, debt bondage, servitude, deceptive recruiting, and in some cases sexual servitude. The issue is faced by many of the 33,000 immigrants on the Pacific Australia Labour Mobility Scheme. New technology that puts a camera inside eyeglasses could strip away privacy of others. That's the concern from cybersecurity experts. Based on Meta's camera glasses, an Australian retailer has sold out of their own version, which costs the fraction of the price. The smart glasses films from the perspective of the person wearing them. Dali Kafara is from Macquarie University. He's told the ABC the glasses' use of AI is also concerning.
2: These aren't just cameras, they're really an input pipeline for an AI process. And so a face that the glasses is capturing can be matched against databases to identify a total stranger. There's even like a little and relatively recent research that was done where two students have demonstrated that you can literally pair these glasses with a face search software and you can literally pull a stranger's name, their home address within seconds.
0: We'll have more coming up next.
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4: Program sponsor.
0: A woman has been arrested for allegedly stabbing four men in London. It all happened in central London, where the woman allegedly stabbed three men at the Shaftesbury Theatre before going around the corner and stabbing another. Two men have returned home while the other two are still in hospital. The Guardian is reporting it as a possible mental health-related incident. And a Malaysian-Australian author has received the Miles Franklin Literacy Award. Omar Musa, who is also a hip-hop artist, took out the $60,000 prize for his second novel, Fearsland. He told the ABC, "You can never predict or expect something like this, but I'm really stoked to have my work recognised and acknowledged alongside such amazing peers." Now for a look at the capital city weather around the country. Partly cloudy in Maggage in Brisbane with a top of 24. 18 and sunny on Gadigal Country, Sydney, while it's 14 and partly cloudy on Ngunnawal Gambri Country, Canberra. 16 and a possible shower for Nam, Melbourne, and partly cloudy in Nipaluna, Hobart with a max of 15. A top of 17 and a possible shower for Tundunya, Adelaide. A shower or two and 20 degrees for Boorloo, Perth, and sunny in Garamilla, Darwin with a top of 32. If you have any stories that you'd like to share with us, you can send us an email to news@nirs.org.au. That's news@nirs.org.au.
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4: Hey, good morning, a deadly mob out there for a Thursday morning. Thursday's Triple Play with Ray is coming up at around about 7:30. What did we end up doing, Guyala? We got a bloke by the name of Travis Collins. I'm pretty sure plenty of people have heard of him.
7: Yeah, I think I might know him.
4: We'll throw him on there about 7:30. Three songs of Travis Collins back to back to back. How good is it here, right here on the Breck Show? You know what? I thought about that. How hard is it to lose a black fella in the snow?
7: Just thought that. I was like, actually, yeah, no, you're right.
4: We can't go hiding around in the snow.
7: No, we can't.
4: That's why black fellas don't like the cold.
7: Straight away.
4: That's what I thought. That's why we don't like the cold.
7: Oh, I can't stand the cold. No? Have you ever been to Tassie and experienced that cold? Oh, my goodness. Unk, that is freezing.
4: That's the place, eh? But you said Japan.
7: Japan was
4: the
7: coldest.
4: But in Australia,
7: I reckon Tassie is the coldest. I've been to Melbourne. Melbourne's pretty cold, but Tassie was on a whole different level of coldness.
4: I've been to Melbourne. It's cold there. Yeah. Wagga Wagga was cold.
7: Yeah.
4: Man, I've been to some cold places.
7: Yeah.
4: Bathurst.
7: Oh, yeah.
4: You've been down that
7: I've
4: way
7: I've heard
4: before?
7: That's cold. I haven't been to Bathurst before, but I've heard it's freezing too.
4: Goodness gracious. But you reckon Tassie for you, eh?
7: Oh, Tassie's so cold. Because they got that north, like they got that wind coming from the North Pole, they reckon. That southerly wind. And so I'm like, I'll be sitting there, I'm like, I can feel that wind. I can feel it.
4: Keep that. But it'd be cool down there even in the summertime, yeah? Because it's down that way. So
7: I went there in the summer and I was still wearing like 4 layers.
4: Oh, you were in summer and you're still...
7: I was in summer. I was down there for a shoot and I was modelling some jewellery and they was putting me into some really nice summer wear, but I was sitting there freezing.
4: Oh,
7: my hair blowing everywhere, the cold wind, oh my goodness.
4: You had to pretend you weren't cold.
7: Yep.
4: Trying to stay focused.
7: I was trying to pretend because it looked like a beautiful day, but it was freezing. Like the sun was out. It looked so sunny, summery day. But I'm telling you now, that air was so cold. I had goosebumps all over me. They had to go into the photos and soften my skin.
4: Wow.
7: Yeah.
4: Just because you were, okay.
7: Because I was so cold.
4: Why couldn't they pick a better spot, these mobs?
7: Honestly, why can't you just come here?
4: Do everything in Brisbane.
7: To be honest.
4: To go to, anyway, well, you got a good experience to go down to Tassie.
7: Oh, that was a great experience going down there.
4: Would have been awesome.
7: Yeah.
4: You know what else is a good experience? Playing some deadly music for your mom.
7: Yeah, let's do it.
4: Let's get into it here.

day, Potts Farm was a place to go. Load a truck up, hit the dirt road. Jump the barbed wire, spread the word. Light the bonfire and call the girls. King and the can and the Marlboro man. Jack and Jim were a few good men. Where you learn how to kiss and cuss and fight too. Better watch out for the boys in blue. And all this small town, he said, she said. Ain't it funny how rumors spread? 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Man, that talk is getting old. You better mind your business, man. Watch your mouth. For I have to knock that loud mouth out. I'm tired of talking, man. Y'all ain't listening. Them old

0: And before that one, the Outback Club, Lee Kernaghan, Lee K. He's going to be up there at Gimby Muster. And Dirt Road Anthem, Jason Aldean before that one. Hey, Gaila, you got some more deadly information about Clancestry for us?
1: I do. It is the last week of Clancestry. So if your mob aren't doing anything this week or tonight, I know Uncle Troy Cassadaly performs at the Playhouse. So if you want to get along to that, you can buy some tickets. There are mob prices as well, so keep that in mind. So that's tonight. Troy Cassadaly performs here in McGuntion, in Brisbane here at down at QPAC, and then also Friday we've got Barugar Yanga, which meaning that means many songs. It's a celebration of First Nations classical music, plus other performances as well on the Friday there down at QPAC, and then also on Saturday 8th of August the festival will wrap up with the legendary Yoka Yindi performing in the concert hall. So that's pretty exciting. Congratulations to all of our winners who won some tickets. I know we did giveaways for the Troy Cassadaly performance tonight, and then the Yoka Yindi tickets on that Saturday there. We will be sending out your tickets, so don't forget to look in your emails. So that's pretty exciting. I always love going to the Clancestry celebrations. Have you ever been?
0: Yeah, I went a long time ago.
1: Yeah.
0: That sounds like a long time, mate.
1: I was going to say, how long?
0: Longest time. Yeah, it was awesome. Seeing all the dancers for me was amazing.
1: It's definitely a highlight, hey, for Clancestry.
0: They came from everywhere.
1: Oh, everywhere. I love Clancestry.
0: It was so good. And they put that sand out in the middle of everything, you know, so they danced on that sand and watching that sand flick up and the dirt and all that sort of stuff. Amazing.
1: It was so special. I think that was the year, one of the first years that I went to. It would have been back in 2013, you reckon,
0: mm-hmm.
1: around that time.
0: Yep.
1: And I think they actually had the Chookie Dancers. I remember seeing some Yongle mob come down for that as well, but it was such a beautiful event. It's always deadly, dancing up with all different mobs from around our country. I love it.
0: So good. I'm going to have to get myself there again another day, another time, another year. Because, 100%. It was great memories. Definitely great memories. It was deadly, all right.
1: Yeah, it's always a good celebration. I actually performed there last year.
0: Did you?
1: I performed a poem. I think it was called First Mothers. So it was like a 7-minute long poem, and so I had to read it because it was too long. I couldn't remember it because it was just such a long poem. But I'll have to show you. It's a really good poem.
0: 7 minutes.
1: Yeah, 7 minute long.
0: It's a long time.
1: It is a long poem.
0: Good way.
1: I'm telling you, I love a good yard. When I get into my poems, man, they just keep going.
0: You tell me that every morning you come in here, and now I really do believe you.
1: Yeah. Wait till you hear my poems.
0: All righty, speaking of Troy Cassadaly, this is Big Love right here on The Bracky Show.

0: Hey, lucky it's community radio, right? Gaella, try not to laugh real hard at me. Laugh, Gaella, laugh, go on. Laugh at me.
1: They not
0: love
1: all?
0: Your laugh. That's my job. I get messages all day, every day. Can you please just make Gaella laugh? And I'm like, I'm
1: now that I can actually laugh.
0: Yeah, now you can actually laugh. Okay.
1: There you have it, you Bob.
0: Oh, we had some Casey Musgraves there, Biscuits. That was a request for Darren. He's on the road again, trucking. I think yesterday he said he was heading to Gladstone, so today he might be heading back this way down to Brizzy.
1: Yeah, right, safe travels.
0: Safe travels there, Darren. Also, we had some Toby Keith there. How do you like me now? That reminds me of something. What's that movie I watched? Anyway, I'll think of it. I'll think of it a little bit later. Thanks for all the messages that are rolling through this morning. Good morning to Harper Lindsay. Hope you're enjoying your morning this morning. We will try to get your song on very, very soon. But before we do that, we've got to get into Thursday's Triple Play with Ray. We're going to roll with Travis Collins today.
1: Yeah, good.
0: This is Running the Country right here on the Bracky Show.

0: There you go. Three songs there of Travis Collins back to back to back. That one was Dirty Money. The one before that one was Different Dreams. And we kicked it off with Running the Country. What do you reckon? Thursday's Triple Play with Ray. There we go. Another one done and dusted.
1: Yeah, there was some good tracks there.
0: Week five for you is nearly over.
1: I can't believe it. It's gone by too quickly.
0: I can't believe it. It has gone fast, actually.
1: Yeah, you love it.
0: That's we're in August here now. First week of August.
1: Crazy.
0: What do we got coming up? We got some QMC stuff, the Junior Murray Carnival.
1: Quandamooka Festival.
0: Quandamooka Festival's coming up. We've just gone through Clancestry. Gimpy's coming up as well. You got heaps going on.
1: We got heaps going on.
0: Shouldn't just say it's you, it's me as well. I'm in there somewhere. Chuck me in the mix. Chuck me in the mix. Hey, don't forget 0493-222-822 if you'd like to request a song, a birthday shout-out or something. Actually, I haven't even checked whose birthday it is today on my facey.
1: Yeah, whose birthday is it? Let us know.
0: Let us know. Hey, you know, sometimes lots of people on your Facebook page, it's their birthday. You notice
1: they
0: that?
1: They just pop up. Yeah.
0: They seem to pop up. We've like four or five of them.
1: Yeah.
0: And you go, oh. And then sometimes, and like they've been Facebook friends with you for years, but you can't, for whatever reason, you only notice it this year.
1: Yeah, yeah. You can only just see that notification come up.
0: Like, notification. You didn't notice it last year or the year before.
1: No.
0: But it's always changing. I think the app is
1: always
0: changing.
1: Must be new updates, eh?
0: Updates. What do they call it these days? The algorithms.
1: Yeah, all the algorithms and insights.
0: I try to go have a dory at other people's pages and stuff, change my algorithm around.
1: Yep.
0: You know, sometimes you see the same people's stuff.
1: Yeah, you always want a bit of a change, eh?
0: Bit of a change is always good. Your algorithm would be crazy, wouldn't it?
1: It's insane. Yeah, I've got a lot of different like things that I see. Hey, like I don't think I have just one kind of topic or subject or one kind of, you know, like video that I see. Yeah, They're all just different. Like,
0: different stuff.
1: Yeah, different stuff. But I love it. It's so entertaining.
0: What's one of the things that you think at the moment, what's your thing at the moment that you've been, what do they call them, reels or,
1: yeah, I think
0: or topics or whatever?
1: The main reels that I'm seeing at the moment is a lot of baby stuff for some reason.
0: Yeah,
1: like
0: a lot of
1: funny kid stuff, like a lot of funny, like, you know how when parents film their kids saying funny things?
0: Oh,
1: I've seen a lot of reels of that. Yeah.
0: They're cool too.
1: Yeah. Do you know what it probably is too? Because I reckon our phones listen to us. I keep saying, I miss my nieces.
0: They must just
1: be listening and picking up that I miss my nieces. So shout out to my nieces if you are listening, Raya and Tay.
0: Good morning.
1: Good morning to my beautiful babies. I miss you both.
0: Now, what I was going to say, I get confused with that AI stuff. I don't know if it's real or not, you know.
1: It's a bit scary, eh? Yeah. I kind of go down in a bit of a rabbit hole.
0: I do.
1: I do a bit of a I'm a bit of a researcher and I go down some rabbit holes, sometimes
0: That's
1: a bit
0: okay.
1: too far.
0: That's okay.
1: Sometimes I've got to yell out, yeah, pull me out of it.
0: We listen, we don't judge.
1: Yeah, we listen and we don't judge.
0: Now, do you think you've got an eye for when you think it is not authentic, when you see some of these things on,
1: I reckon. I think
0: socials?
1: I pick it up straight away. I think I pick it up with the AI stuff, especially because I'm really good at watching the mouth movements.
0: Oh,
1: so I know that AI
0: right.
1: sometimes can muck up the unnatural mouth movement of
0: gotcha.
1: The way that like you pronounce certain things, and I'm like, yeah, no, that's gammon.
0: That's
1: that's fake.
0: You're not gonna get me.
1: You're not getting me, mate.
0: Alrighty, this is our Roppery Band here, holding you in my arms, right here on The Breakfast Show.

0: What is greatness?
1: It's doing what makes you feel proud. What feels right for right now.
0: When you can study hands-on, all in, practical, professional,
1: personal. 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

0: Become a fan of Murray Country today. AAA Murray Country.
1: Hello, I'm Adam Evans with the NIRS News. High costs and a lack of specialised services in regional areas are stopping Aboriginal men from having prostate cancer surgery in New South Wales. That's just some of the challenges outlined in an Indigenous-led study into the disease. The limited surgical outpatient clinics in the state are creating issues for Indigenous men who can't afford private treatment.
2: Access to surgery, you know, may be more challenging, but additionally, access to radiation therapy, which is another treatment for prostate cancer, could also be challenging. So I think in terms of access to treatment in general, we know that it is certainly a challenge.
1: That's Associate Professor Mei-Ling Yap from the George Institute for Global Health. A gas giant has been charged for underreporting toxic emissions in the Northern Territory. Japanese gas giant Inpex has been charged by the NT Environmental Protection Authority for significantly underreporting the level of benzene and toluene emissions between 2019 and 2024 at its Darwin facility. Serious privacy concerns have been raised over an Australian retailer's decision to sell dupe versions of glasses that covertly record people. Based on Meta's eyeglasses that let users record high-definition video and take photos, the $89 glasses cost a fraction of the price. Dali Ghaffar is a cybersecurity expert at Macquarie University. He's told the ABC the technology can film people without their knowledge.
3: So it's not really about the person who uses the technology and the person who wears these glasses. It's about everyone else in the frame, you know, that is not giving their consent or never really agreed to anything like the recording. So with this technology and with these glasses, there's a little recording light, but you can find online all sort of tutorials about how to disable them, by the way. And so, you know, it's very easily kind of turned off.
1: China has announced a series of economic measures against the United States, including controls on exports of drones to the US and a ban on dealings with six American entities. It says it's in response to recent restrictions imposed by Washington. Tensions are simmering between the world's two biggest economies before an expected visit by Chinese President Xi Jinping to the US in September. And a soccer player has died after being struck by lightning while on the field in Thailand. A monsoon hit during the game and lightning struck the ground by some players, with one being struck and killed. Spectators tried to help the 24-year-old, but he couldn't be revived. 12 other players also suffered burns. We'll have more coming up next.
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1: To sport, and a stalemate over the rollout of a new pay deal for A-League players has taken a fresh turn, with the competition's bosses publicly declaring their intention to reopen negotiations to avoid industrial action. Last month, players had unanimously voted down the last two offers put forward by the Australian Professional Leagues after the previous collective bargaining agreement lapsed on June 30. The expiry of the previous deal and the failure to strike a new agreement meant A-League men and A-League women players will have the option to exercise their right to industrial action. Now for a look at the capital city weather around the country. Partly cloudy in Magidge and Brisbane with the top of 24, 18 and sunny on Gadigal Country, Sydney, while it's 14 and partly cloudy on Ngunnawal Gambri Country, Canberra, 16 and a possible shower for Nam, Melbourne, and partly cloudy in Nipaluna, Hobart with a max of 15, a top of 17 and a possible shower for Tundunya, Adelaide, a shower or two and 20 degrees for Borley, Perth, and sunny in Garramilla, Darwin with a top of 32. If you have any stories that you'd like to share with us, you can send us an email to news@nirs.org.au. That's news@nirs.org.au.
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7: Good morning, you Daily Mob, for another Thursday morning. It's lovely, beautiful. The sun's out, a few clouds. It's still a little bit chilly in the mornings. It was all right, eh, this morning?
8: What did you think? Yeah, it wasn't too cold. See, I'm in a garage, so it is a little bit cold in that garage of my mum.
7: I was going to say, it'll be just a little bit.
8: It's a little bit cold with that concrete there.
7: Can you get any carpet to put, you know, like you buy your pieces?
8: I am. I'm having a look at Pandamart. Have you heard of the new Pandamart at Rockley there?
7: Hey, look. People have been going nuts about it, eh?
8: I know. I've been seeing videos and everyone's carpets flying everywhere all over the ground. It looks like a bit of a messy store, so I hope it's clean when I rock up.
7: You better get there before it all goes.
8: Yeah, I know.
7: You thinking about checking it out, are you?
8: I am. I'm thinking about checking it out. I really want to see what they got, because now that I moved into Mum's, I'm like, oh, I want to do it up really nice. And because it's a garage, I'm like, you know, I'm trying to make it look like a nice room.
7: You got to make it your own.
8: That's it.
7: I'm sure you're – what colour are you going to go with? It doesn't matter. What colour is the – it doesn't matter. It's probably white or something, is it?
8: I think it'll be like grey. I love blue. My favourite colour
7: is
8: blue.
7: Is it?
8: So I love like blue, teal or green colours, anything like aqua. That's my favourite. That's my vibe.
7: I like aqua.
8: Yeah?
7: Well, I'm a green. I like green.
8: Green and blues. So, yeah, I like green and blues.
7: I think they go with lots of things.
8: Yes.
7: Green and blue. Red also goes with lots of things as well.
8: I love red.
7: Green and blues, that's us.
8: Yeah,
7: let's
8: stay, I love green and blues. Because it reminds me of the ocean.
7: Right, gotcha. Now I'm with you. So you've gone with that little...
8: Yeah,
7: you're going with that
8: theme. I want to go because I already have like a couple of like ocean sea creature themes already like happening in the room. Right, I'm like thinking, yeah, I might just get like a nice blue carpet, I reckon.
7: Yeah, how dark are we talking here? Or are you talking about the sky blue, or are you talking like, because there's different, you know?
8: I reckon like a nice like aqua sky blue, if that makes sense. Like I love baby blues, aqua colours, yeah, those kind of blues.
7: That'll look good.
8: Yeah, I reckon. I'm excited.
7: It'll be the best garage in Brizzy.
8: I hope so, because I'll be living in that side.
7: You're the year. This is 1788 right here on the Brekkie Show.

0: Baby burn.
1: Jake Banfield there, Sunburn. I like that song. Before that one, Alan Jackson, Little Bitty. What's going on, Gayella?
2: Not too much. I was actually going to ask you, what was your favourite feed growing up?
1: There's lots of them. But the first thing that pops to my mind when you say that is my mum's rissoles. I'm not used to it. I still love them.
2: Yeah.
1: You're the best, the rissoles.
2: You can't beat rissoles.
1: Well, you can have it with absolutely anything. You can throw it on some bread, put it in a sandwich if you want.
2: Have it in a salad.
1: Veggies, do whatever you want with the old rissoles.
2: They're so good.
1: And you can have as many as you want to.
2: Yeah. And see, some kids, they get a bit picky. Some kids don't like rissoles, but I love my rissoles. What meat does your mum use?
1: Oh, she just throws together with a bit of mince there, yep, and away we go. But she has this knack of, they're kind of all about the same size, size, you know what I mean? You know, sometimes you have the thinner ones or the smaller ones.
2: Thick ones. Yeah.
1: She seems to have the knack of just having them good to go.
2: They all got to be the same size.
1: Well, they're pretty close to, yeah.
2: Yeah.
1: And until the end where you're running out of the mince.
2: Yeah, yeah, you're like, okay, we're getting to the end of that mix.
1: Get the little small one and I say, oh, here you go, sis, give it to my sister. Yeah.
2: You can have that one there.
1: Not much mince in that fella there. What about yourself?
2: Oh, I think it's got to be Pop's Rutel stew. My pop, he was such a deadly cook, and I think because he grew up like in the bush, and so he was the eldest son too, so he had to cook up, you know, for all of his brothers, I think that was one of their staples back in the day, which is now still our staple till this very day. My mum still makes that same Rutel stew.
1: When was the last time she made it?
2: Literally only a couple of days ago.
1: No wonder you're thinking about it. I want it now. That'd be good, eh? Wintertime too, yeah?
2: Oh, it's the best, especially with my throat. Oh, it's so soothing.
1: And do you mom have some rice to start with it? What's your extras? You
2: honestly, we leave it. We just have it straight. Sometimes a bit of sourdough is really nice with it because I can't have too much gluten. But a bit of sourdough or maybe a bit of damper. Mum might chuck on some damper. But, oh, I just love it by itself, to be honest, especially in the mornings as well. Oh, making me hungry.
1: Oh, no. I was about to say, can you stop?
2: But what's all your favourite feeds growing up?
1: Let us know. 0493 222 822. Can you beat the old mum's rissoles or the old Tiger Bales?
2: Rutel stew.
1: Yeah, can you beat that? I don't know. It's pretty
2: let's
1: hard
2: see.
1: To beat. Let's see. Send through your messages there, eh? All righty. Let's keep it going here with King Stingray.

0: Triple M Murray Country, the Brekkie Show. James Blunt there, bartender. Before that, we had Skeeter Davis and the Chicks there, Lubbock or Leave It, which I'm assuming is Lubbock. Hey, love it or leave it.
1: I was going to say, what's she mean by that? I've never seen that. I've never heard that in my life.
0: It's pretty catchy though. Yeah. Hey, you were talking about the Indigenous Fashion. Was it Indigenous Fashion?
1: National Indigenous Fashion Awards.
0: Yeah,
1: so
0: right.
1: The 2026 National Indigenous Fashion Awards that was happening on Latakia Country there, they announced the winners. So I thought we would have a yarn about them. So the Fashion Designer Award went to Arnie Delveen Cockatoo Collins. So congratulations, Aunt, to Deadly. She's known for her textile design. The textiles, but that's a different winner there. So we've got Textile Design Awards. It's Liada Briggs Houston, celebrated for excellence in contemporary textile design inspired by culture and country. And then Traditional Adornment Award went to Michael Palatowe. Sorry if I mispronounced that. And Woody Minipini won for her beautiful crafted Tungabuck basket. And we also have the Wearable Art Award won by Lucy Simpson, recognized for transforming storytelling and culture into wearable artworks. And then we also had the Business Achievement Award that went to CAFTA. Community Collaborations Award went to Barbara Women's Centre and India's Tharagini Studio. And then we also had Young Achievements Award won by Jake Powers, recognised as an exciting emerging talent in Indigenous fashion. So I thought, what a deadly way to celebrate our mob in fashion, you know? Rewarding them and you know, just recognising them and honouring their talents.
0: Where did you say that was held again?
1: In Larrakia, Larrakia Country, Darwin there.
0: Yeah, perfect. There's a lot of stuff going up in the NT at the moment.
1: So much. Getting FOMO. I want to go.
0: Are you?
1: I want to be there. Yeah. I've never been. I've got to experience it one day.
0: Yeah, well, lock it in. Put it on your bucket list.
1: Definitely.
0: They've also, on the 15th, they got the National NAIDOC A up there, the ball up there. Is it in Alice?
1: I believe it'll be in Alice on the 14th of August, I believe.
0: Yeah, 14th or 15th. I think it is.
1: 15th, one of them ones.

0: might say. Still lots of stuff happening.
1: So much going on.
0: Delhi, that the now in terms of the fashion, like, do other countries, you think, recognise our stuff here?
1: I think in the last couple of years, other countries are starting to recognise. Back then, not so much, I don't think. Mm-hmm. But I do believe at the moment, like, our mob are really making a massive name for ourselves. Like, our art's going everywhere. Our designs, I think it's being, you know, walked on runways such as countries in Milan, as well as America. So I think, you know, we're definitely putting our designs on the map, which I'm so, so proud of, because obviously being in this industry and growing up in this industry, like, it wasn't an easy industry to get into, and you didn't see a lot of mob, you know, represented in this industry. So it's really deadly to see that a lot of our mob are now going international, and designers are now showing their stuff around the world. I absolutely love it. Couldn't be any more prouder.
0: Yeah, good on them. It wouldn't be an easy industry to get into. For one, you'd have to be 100% dedicated in lots of different ways.
1: Definitely.
0: All the setbacks that I'm assuming, you know, that they have along their journeys and along the way.
1: Got to have thick skin in this industry, eh?
0: Thick skin, you know. You got to just, the people that believe in you, you just got to surround yourself with those people and just keep on going.
1: That's it.
0: One step at a time. So it's, when they finally get there, it's huge, eh?
1: Oh, it's massive, and it's massive. So beautiful. I love, I just love celebrating our mob and all their achievements. It's always good to honour them and just too recognise deadly. Them.
0: Yeah, too
1: Show
0: deadly.
1: That black excellence.
0: You might be maybe modelling some of their stuff in the future, maybe.
1: I hope so. I always love working with mob, always love collaborating with all the mob.
0: Maybe you could reach out to them.
1: Yeah. I always love collaborating with mob, always.
0: Too deadly. All right, this is the Black Image Band here, This Land, right here on The Bracky Show with Ray Nagus and Gayla Bales.

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0: Hey, Creedence Clearwater Revival. Have you ever seen The Rain? Before that one, Take It Easy, The Eagles. That song always, you know, the Adam Sandler movie, Longest Yard?
1: Yes.
0: When the guards wet all the grounds outside so they can't train anymore and they just don't care.
1: They start sliding in that mud.
0: Sliding in the mud and everything. That always reminds me, that song reminds me of that movie.
1: You're a great track.
0: It's a funny movie too.
1: It is. I've got to watch it. I haven't watched it in ages.
0: Yeah, it's getting around on the stand, I'm pretty sure. That's
1: we'll
0: pretty,
1: have to get onto
0: I'm pretty
1: it.
0: Sure that's where I was watching it there the other night. But hey, look, it's that time of the morning.
1: It is.
0: We're going to wrap it up. It always goes fast. Thank you very much for your company again this morning.
1: Thank you.
0: Well, not company, you're the co-host. I shouldn't say it like that. But I love that you're back because yeah, it was flying solo on Monday. Obviously, there's lots of bugs and lots of nasties getting around. And
1: yes.
0: You've had your troubles avoiding all of them.
1: I have.
0: You're being a little bit sick lately.
1: Had my fair share, but that's all right. I'm bouncing back stronger than ever.
0: You
1: I'm here now. That's all that matters.
0: That's exactly right. Don't forget, KD will be in. That's Karen Durante with Let's Talk after the 9 o'clock news and weather. Hope you enjoy the music and mad yarns we had this morning on the Brekkie Show. If you're new to the Brekkie Show, why not come back tomorrow?
1: That's it. Hey, stay tuned.
0: 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I'm Ray Nagus, and this is
1: Gayala.
0: And we'll see you, Mom, bright and early again, 6 a.m. tomorrow. Enjoy your day, your mob. See you then.
1: See ya.
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0: Hello, I'm Adam Evans with the NIRS News. A First Nations-led study is hoping to prompt better affordable care for Indigenous men with prostate cancer in regional New South Wales. It found a lack of access to public surgical outpatient clinics and the high cost of private treatment are preventing some men from having surgery. Associate Professor Mei-Ling Yap from the George Institute for Global Health says men in regional areas should have better access to treatment.
1: We know that often what is wanted and what is sort of on the ground happening may not be exactly the same. And I think it points to the need that we need to really keep continuing research that can impact policy to make sure that Aboriginal and Torres Strait Islander people have access to healthcare that's life-saving and have the access that's the same as every person in Australia.
0: Anti-slavery commissioners across Australia have called for concrete action following revelations migrants have been working under conditions akin to modern-day slavery. New South Wales Anti-Slavery Commissioner James Cockayne says our system of illegal labour exploitation was still present in regional and rural New South Wales. He says this involved forced labour, debt bondage, servitude, deceptive recruiting, and in some cases sexual servitude. The issue is faced by many of the 33,000 immigrants on the Pacific Australia Labour Mobility Scheme. New technology that puts a camera inside eyeglasses could strip away privacy of others. That's the concern from cybersecurity experts. Based on Meta's camera glasses, an Australian retailer has sold out of their own version, which costs the fraction of the price. The smart glasses films from the perspective of the person wearing them. Dali Kafara is from Macquarie University. He's told the ABC the glasses' use of AI is also concerning.
2: These aren't just cameras. They're really an input pipeline for an AI process. And so a face that the glasses is capturing can be matched against databases to identify a total stranger. There's even like a little and relatively recent research that was done where two students have demonstrated that you can literally pair these glasses with a face search software and you can literally pull a stranger's name, their home address within seconds.
0: We'll have more coming up next.
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4: Program sponsor.
0: A woman has been arrested for allegedly stabbing four men in London. It all happened in central London, where the woman allegedly stabbed three men at the Shaftesbury Theatre before going around the corner and stabbing another. Two men have returned home while the other two are still in hospital. The Guardian is reporting it as a possible mental health-related incident. And a Malaysian-Australian author has received the Miles Franklin Literacy Award. Omar Musa, who is also a hip-hop artist, took out the $60,000 prize for his second novel, Fearsland. He told the ABC, "You can never predict or expect something like this, but I'm really stoked to have my work recognised and acknowledged alongside such amazing peers." Now for a look at the capital city weather around the country. Partly cloudy in Maggage and Brisbane with the top of 24. 18 and sunny on Gadigal Country, Sydney, while it's 14 and partly cloudy on Ngunnawal Gambri Country, Canberra. 16 and a possible shower for Nam, Melbourne, and partly cloudy in Nipaluna, Hobart with a max of 15. A top of 17 and a possible shower for Tundunya, Adelaide. A shower or two and 20 degrees for Borley, Perth. And sunny in Garramilla, Darwin with a top of 32. If you have any stories that you'd like to share with us, you can send us an email to news@nirs.org.au. That's news@nirs.org.au.
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1: Coming to you from the lands of the Turrbal and Yuggera peoples, this is Karen Durante for Let's Talk.
2: Yes, hello and welcome to Let's Talk. My name is Karen Durante. Firstly, I'd like to acknowledge our ancestors and our elders whose shoulders we stand on. I also want to acknowledge traditional owners of the land where you are listening to this broadcast from and acknowledge that Aboriginal and Torres Strait Islander peoples have never ceded their sovereignty. Well, as you heard, this is a conversation you're about to hear as part of AAA's partnership with the University of Queensland's Indigenous Business Hub. And we're going to hear about a mob that call themselves First Peoples Insurance, and Stuart White is the CEO director and he's with me now. Stuart, welcome to Let's Talk.
3: Thank you, Auntie. Very excited to be here, and obviously also too on beautiful Turrbal and Yuggera country in beautiful Meagen, Brisbane. And I also want to pay my respects to elders past, present and emerging. So deadly. Very happy to be here. Thank you.
2: Well, tell us a bit about yourself, Stuart. Who are your mob?
3: Yeah, I'm from Biripi, which is Itari sort of war hope sort of way. That's where my grandmother is from, grandmother and grandfather, so it's war hope way. But I've been living off country most of my life. Spent most of my childhood growing up down in Kingscliff, down on the Tweed River.
2: Beautiful area.
3: It sure is there with the Togos and the Comptons and the Slocky. So, yeah, went to school with all that mob, and then I decided to move to Meagen after finishing school in year 10. So,
2: all right.
3: But I guess from practicing my Aboriginality, I've been practicing it since I was about 8 or 9 years old.
2: Yep.
3: Okay, yeah.
2: So did you have an idea, even as an 8-year-old, that you're going to be where you are today, running your own insurance business?
3: No, I guess, look, I've probably got the gift of the gab. I'm a salesperson, and I think that's also generally, if I can be open, mob tend to not be great salespeople. So I knew I had that bit of everything that's fallen in front of me, I've landed on my feet quite well.
2: Yep.
3: And that's predominantly from a sales sort of perspective. Absolutely terrible at school. Shocking. Class clown. Interrupted. Always in trouble. Funny, I'm the son of a school teacher, a deputy principal. So,
2: did you go to the same school?
3: Yeah, I had my dad teach me in year 4. The discipline back in 87 was probably a little bit different than what it is now. So, yeah, I did get the old wooden ruler and the cane across my backside a couple of times.
2: Not only in the classroom, but probably at home too.
3: Probably at home, yeah. And Dad had to rule the rules. But look, I love my father, and I'm very lucky that I had two loving parents. But school did not sit well with me, purely just from a concentration sort of perspective. I always found it difficult to concentrate. On a side thing, I'd played a bit of golf. That's what golf was, where I sort of made it. So golf has always been sort of my sport. But I knew around the age of 14, 15 that I guess I wasn't going to be a golfer. I just didn't have the concentration. I mean, there's the likes of your Rory McIlroys that fly around in private jets and whatnot, and then, yeah, Tiger Woods, and then down the bottom you got, young guys sleeping out of cars, so to speak. So I ended up getting a job when I was 15 working at my uncle's timber company based in Brisbane. So I moved out and, 25 and due for long service. So there you go.
2: Oh, wow.
3: Worked at the one company for 25 years. So I am a workaholic. That's the best way to describe me.
2: What were you doing at in your uncle's timber yard? Were you doing sales, or were you actually?
3: No, but it basically started in the yard, strapping up packs of timber, and we were a wholesaler, I guess. So, you sell to your likes of your Bunnings. So timber, you come in big packs and you've got to sort of split it up, and so excited when I got my forklift license, and then I went into sales, and then sort of went from there. So yeah, and I did excel in the sales side of it. Yes.
2: All right, and this is at your uncle's business.
3: Yes.
2: So when you stepped away after serving 25 years, where did you go then after that?
3: Yeah, I got involved in a sort of finance company again, based here in Brisbane CBD, and then. That lasted there about 3 years, and then I got involved. My sister and I got set up a headhunting business.
2: Right.
3: This is before LinkedIn, so which was quite a powerful. So what we did is we headhunted people.
2: Yeah.
3: So we didn't post on Seek or anything like that. We targeted people that are already working.
2: Right.
3: So yeah, I did that for a little while, but we also focused there. One of our target markets was shopping centres. So doing shopping centre leasing, centre management, operations, development, and then I got approached to come and be a leasing executive.
2: All right. What's a leasing executive
3: do? So if you go into, you go into a Westfield and you look at, there's a Meijer at one end and then there's a Coles and a Woolies, I put all those shops in between. So every time you go to a big shopping centre, who puts those stuff into those shops? That's me.
2: Okay.
3: That's what I do.
2: All right.
3: So, yeah, and that's, once again, that's purely a relationship, long-term, building trust, sales kind of environment. You've got to hit the streets. You've got to knock on the door. You've got to, if you look at the way a shopping centre is set up, you've got the Coles there, and outside Coles there might be a butcher. So you've got to go and find the best butcher in town. So you would go and hit the streets and go, hi, I'm Stuart, and I've got this shopping centre. Do you want to come in and... Yeah.
2: Well, I think having Westfield behind your name kind of makes that task a little bit easier, doesn't
3: it? Yeah, it does. Yeah. Well, look, I was working for a competitor at the time. I was working for a company called Vicinity. So people familiar with Vicinity up here, they own Uptown, which they've just taken out. They also own the DFOs, Queens Plaza, some of the big ones they've got in Brisbane.
2: Yeah.
3: But I was at the time I was based in Melbourne.
2: Oh, right.
3: At the time, working for them. And then I guess merging off that a little bit, RAPS started coming out.
2: The Reconciliation
3: Plan. Yeah. So
2: was that important to you too, as a First Nations man, that, these entities, I guess, that you worked for or worked with had some kind of plan in place, whether it was driving employment numbers up of Aboriginal and Torres Strait Islander peoples?
3: Yes, well, absolutely. And, look, it was, I guess it was at the time, and this is nothing against Vicinity, but I was probably the first person within, I mean, they're an ASX-listed company. I was the first person, I guess, to come out, and I know that's a terrible way of saying it, but I guess from any kind of cultural survey, I was the actual person of, put my hand up and say, look, yes, I'm Aboriginal Torres Strait Islander.
2: Mm-hmm.
3: Looking back at it now, it probably didn't sit well with management, which was a little bit disappointing for me because I just didn't think that they knew how to handle it. At the end of the day, my job is to open shops, but then also too, a lot of RAPs are handled by HR department. And when you got salespeople and HR in an environment, they're probably at one end of the spectrum. So it was just sort of something like, how do I balance that? And then the political side of a workplace is probably something that I just don't want to be involved in.
2: Yeah.
3: I like to sort of swim between the flags. And, so I had management going, what are you doing this? But then on the other side of it, the HR side of it or the RAP, they were really excited. But then the more I got involved in the RAP side of it, I could see that it was a lot of sort of window dressing.
2: Yeah.
3: And there's nothing wrong with that. Corporates can only do so much, if it's got to do with any kind of ESG or sort of social procurement. I always tell people with any of those kind of things, if the CEO is not on board, it doesn't flow down, so to speak, because it is a cost to the business. But I did some incredible things when I was involved at QIC that I used to work with. I got involved with Emma Bambit, who did my embroidery here that you can see on my logo. She also does the North Melbourne football jersey.
2: Yep.
3: So I got her to do a birthing tree. She was her grandmother was stolen generation and was born on the banks of the Murray. So she did a birthing tree inside the ladies' toilets. So when the mothers can go in there and breastfeed, they can see this beautiful tree, and there's a story about how Emma's grandmother was stolen generation. She was born on the banks of the Murray and whatnot. So those little things that I actually was involved in, instigated, because I could pick up the phone. I knew the right people to talk to.
2: Yeah.
3: I could make it happen.
2: Yeah.
3: I knew that there was something inside me that could trigger going, I need to get involved in something. I'm so privileged that I'm actually Aboriginal, but I needed to. I've always discovered there has to be a gap. What, there is something out there. What is it?
2: Yeah.
3: Yeah. So. Yeah.
2: And I guess the other thing, like I come from a background working for non-Indigenous organisations, and, you know, there's no mistaking that I am First Nations person, right? And being the only one, say, in your branch or your, you know, area means that there's a lot of cultural load that gets that people experience. Was that your case as well throughout your career?
3: 100%. Yeah, because I had management on one, so I didn't know, they weren't really interested.
2: Yeah.
3: You know what I mean? And as I said, coming out's probably a wrong way of word, but I was the first person to,
2: yeah.
3: You know.
2: But so you're right, you do need that leadership. If the CEO isn't 100% behind it, then it's destined to, limp along, maybe fade and disappear out of existence.
3: Absolutely. So even from reversal, like I get it now, you know, so we would get organisations that might have the Indigenous procurement policy or any ESG targets, you know, they want to pitch, can you do our insurance? And we get them all the time. And it's just like, do you really want to do business with me other than are we just ticking a box here? You know what I mean? Like I want to engage with clients that want to do business with me that we can grow together. That's what's really important to me. And that just doesn't... Yeah, that's difficult sometimes.
2: Yeah.
3: Yeah.
2: Well, we'll talk about the insurance journey in just a moment.
3: Yes,
2: because
3: sorry.
2: All of what you've told us so far, I've not heard the word insurance happen, apart from what you just talked about and what I said in the introduction. So we'll find out more about the journey after this.

0: where it belongs, right here with you. 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Real laughs, real yarns, real community. 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And when it's time to head home, The Drive Show keeps you moving. Good vibes, big laughs, and the soundtrack to your arvo. Triple A is here with the voices you know and love.
1: This episode is brought to you by the University of Queensland Business School.
2: This is Karen Durante for Let's Talk.
3: And I'm with Verify Man Stuart White, who is the CEO Director of First Peoples Insurance. If you've just joined us, you missed out on Stuart telling us a little bit about his background, having worked for small to ASX-listed businesses, predominantly in the sales area. So, Stuart, when did insurance crop into your... into your mind, and you thought, you know what, I need to establish a First Nations business.
4: Yeah, well, I guess coming out of the ASX listed side wrap, I could see there was definitely some gaps in the market. And at the time I was studying, I did a graduate certificate in innovation, entrepreneurship and innovation, which I was doing, and I was just always looking at what could work well and where are the gaps and something that I guess hasn't been copied yet. And there was a couple of sort of always non-negotiables with me that I had to own the business 100%.
3: Yep.
4: Because there was rumblings around the black cladding, 51% ownership and sort of stuff like that. So, and I also wanted to, so I was 100% Aboriginal owned, and I also wanted to create something for my children's children.
3: Yeah.
4: That was really important for me.
3: Yeah.
4: Because some of the gaps that I found when doing some study was the intergenerational wealth. I mean, it's obviously happening now, but it's still nowhere where it needs to be compared to non-Aboriginal businesses. And I really wanted to see that sort of intergenerational wealth come about. So I knew someone that worked in procurement and mainly in the construction side of it, and we're just having a yarn one day, and they sort of said that they get all these Aboriginal businesses that, you know, so, you know, Wattpac's building a bridge as a tier one builder, and under the IPP they need to spend whatever it is 3% on the contract on Aboriginal businesses.
3: Yeah.
4: And that can be across the board. It could be cultural training, uniforms, landscaping, earth moving equipment, PPE, whatever. And they said, look, I can get them, but they just can't get on site because they don't understand insurance.
3: Right.
4: And I just had this light bulb moment. I went, insurance? I'm like, okay. It's, I guess, it's predominantly a sales environment.
3: Okay.
4: It's a trust sale.
3: Which is very important given that, you know, Aboriginal and Torres Strait Islander communities haven't had really good experiences when it comes to not insurance companies but also insurance products. UPLA, funeral insurance, is a prime example of more recent times, but there have been countless other experiences throughout the decades around insurance.
4: There's a lovely man called Noel who put together a document for Allianz's reconciliation plan. Must have been in about 2019, 2020, and there was three distinct things. There's a lack of trust. There's a lack of knowledge, and mob buys from mob. I guess on the first one with regards to the lack of trust, you know, if you look at things like, the funeral schemes, but also even Telstra, what Telstra have done with mobile phone plans and stuff like that.
3: Mm.
4: I think from an insurance perspective, there's a lot more, I guess, governance around what we do.
3: Yeah.
4: There's things.
3: There's more regulation.
4: There's a lot more regulations.
3: So is it APRA?
4: APRA, there's financial. Yeah, I work underneath a financial services license, which I'll talk to you more in a minute. I guess the difference between what I do versus a funeral, that particular funeral scheme, that is a product. Mm. I don't sell a product. I broker a solution, right. I guess, right? Yeah. So I, you know, we spoke about your particular insurance before. In an ideal world, I get you three quotes.
3: Yep.
4: Right? So, but these are my recommendations rather than, you know, and that's why we tend to deal, I guess, with businesses, not the public.
3: Yeah. So it's just commercial, not
4: mainly commercial. Look, we do a little bit of domestic, but I guess, you know, if you look at a house or a car, that's what you're protecting.
3: Yeah.
4: What I'm interested in is corporate governance, and in particular with MOP.
3: Mm.
4: Right. So, you know, if you look at one of our sort of big customer bases, community health. Okay, so understanding the community health, I mean, the indemnity side of it, medical malpractice and whatnot. One thing that's not nice to talk about is molestation.
3: Mm-hmm.
4: Okay, so there's a big gap now in that particular, that molestation cover within community, because it does happen.
3: Mm.
4: So it's our ability to go in as a trusted source, but then we want to teach the board on the governance.
3: Yeah.
4: That's not, yeah. So we don't do the public. We want to go in as a partnership to corporate organisations and understand the risks. This is what can happen, and then go on a journey with particular clients.
3: And one of the things I noticed that I guess one of the products that you broker is that, speaking of governance, is protection, I guess, for directors and officers of the business, so that, you know, if anything goes wrong with the business, they're protected as well, because depending on the company structure, they could be liable for all of the debts that the business incurs.
4: Yeah, absolutely. So there's and just off, I always say this. I'm very passionate about MOB, and I hope you can understand that in my voice, but also too, I don't believe in upselling insurance.

0: got management liability. Association liability is generally for non-for-profits, and then you got management liability. Management liability, you're 100% correct, protects the directors and officers and also the statutory requirements, tax audits and stuff like that within running a small SME, which is generally under 250 million. On the claim side, you're seeing a hell of a lot of claims now from workplace bullying and sexual harassment within a workplace. Right. So they're happening a fair bit in that particular space. So that's why it's really important to, if you are a small SME, you know, you've got your public liability and your professional indemnity, trips and falls, the other one's a claims protection, but is protecting the organisation.
1: Yeah.
0: Yeah, as a director and then also the organisation as a whole.
1: Yeah. And I guess like for... And this is only something that I'm aware of because of where I work, and that is, and I do manage contracts, particularly with government, you know, in terms of grant agreements. And one of the stipulations is obviously to make sure that you have appropriate levels of public liability insurance. And so I guess that's something that you have to also provide as part, or you know, look for in terms of when businesses come to you and say, well, we need to have public liability as well.
0: Yeah, that's true. So I mean, a big part of my business, we do a lot of cultural consultants, so they will go into corporates and do things like RAPs, cultural training, stuff like that, which is, I just think, is brilliant. And a lot of the time they do have a contract that actually specifies what actually limits of liability you need.
1: Yeah.
0: The biggest one is obviously indemnity insurance.
1: Yeah.
0: So public liability is trips and falls. Indemnity is the advice that you give. That what happens with indemnity insurance is it's advice that you give 2 years ago that'll come back. So for example, you say to do this 2 years ago and then something goes wrong, that's when there's generally a claim happens on the indemnity side of it. But it's quite interesting, depending on the organisation, if I could give the listeners some advice, a lot of the time those particular contracts are written by lawyers who don't understand insurance. Sometimes if you've got a particular, for example, you're a plumber, and you're working on a set of designs that someone else has done, and you're working on a government job, the government job say you might need indemnity insurance, right? What advice are you giving? Well, you're not giving any advice.
1: Mm.
0: You are working off a set of plans that someone else has. Now, you do need to have it, but sometimes it's good to negotiate those kind of limits because it can get costly. It can get costly if you need an indemnity limit of X, because that particular policy will be the same for everyone else.
1: Yeah.
0: Same for the engineer who designs, absolutely. These are the set of plans. The building's not going to fall down or anything like that, versus someone that's actually working off a set of plans that someone else has done. They still need indemnity, but sometimes it's always good to be able to understand what your risk is, and sometimes you can actually push back to get the limits reduced to save you money, of course.
1: How long has First People's Insurance been around?
0: It's been around 3.5 years.
1: Okay.
0: So, it was a really, really interesting journey. I didn't have any understanding of insurance. Didn't know.
1: Brave man.
0: Didn't know what it was.
1: Yep.
0: Took 6 months off work. I put a business plan together. Thank you to UQ and UQ Adventures. I actually put my business plan together and I got them to try and break it.
1: Mm-hmm.
0: And the two of them had a look at it and couldn't break it. So that was really good. But then getting back to that, I knew that there was, you know, the lack of trust, lack of understanding and mob buy from mob. I also looked at Aon, who are a global corporate, you know, the Canadian Indians, for example. They've got, you know, they have their own insurance businesses now.
1: Yep.
0: You know, I don't know why in Australia we don't have an Aboriginal bank. I don't know in Australia why we don't have an Aboriginal super fund. You know, so there is particular gaps out there. And one of the reasons I did want to set up in particular financial services, which is, I guess,

0: This is an area, you know, the research that I've done, you know, when mob comes off community, they do mob jobs. You know, they do law or they do education or health, which is great, but there's a real lack of talent in the financial services sector.
1: Yeah.
0: The big mobs get them. You know, when I was at QIC, you know, Career Trackers, great organisation, but, you know, you're pulling kids who private schools, educated, they're fine. What about the kids who don't go to school, fell off, you know, off the tracks at year 10?
1: Who struggled at school for whatever reason. I mean, that's your story too.
0: That's me. You know what I mean? So that's what I wanted to try and create, that intergenerational wealth, and especially in the financial services sector. There is some super funds coming about and being able to, you know, once again, it's tricky dealing with the public. It's not something that I'm interested in, but that was one of the gaps that I particularly found, and the banking sector as well. So, anyway, if you have a look at in Canada, you know, the Canadian Indians, even the American Indians, they've got shopping centres, they've got casinos. You know, I looked at that type of model and I thought, look, not yet, but I think that's something that where mob can really, if we do it right, there's a massive opportunity to create this intergenerational wealth, which was so important to me. So, no insurance background, got the business plan, and off I went and hit the streets.
1: And you invested this your own?
0: Well, I had the business plan, but because it's financial services, I needed to work underneath someone's financial services license.
1: Okay.
0: That's what's really important. So I guess the way I describe my business is I'm an authorized representative.
1: Right.
0: I am going down to get down the path of becoming my own financial services license.
1: Right.
0: Not yet, but just to start off, I work underneath a company in Brisbane called AB Comshaw, Ian Garbutt, who is it's been a bit of a massive inspiration in my life. He was the one that, after pitching to probably 12 organisations, he was the one that rolled the dice on me. He knew how big the market was. I didn't know this until later. He gave me an opportunity. Everyone loved it, even the big ones, you know, your Aeons and your Marshes. They all loved it, even Aon particular being what's happening in Canada.
1: Yep.
0: But the bigger the corporate, harder it is to move the dial. Yep. And one thing that was 100% important to me was I had to own the business 100%.
1: Yep.
0: I could not go out and sell to mob knowing full well that there's a non-Indigenous person behind me,
1: yep,
0: so to speak.
1: Okay.
0: And I had to own the client. So Ian understood that completely, and that's where I'm at today. Excellent. So I rolled the dice and, he gave me a go and off I went.
1: So you're hoping to get your own license at some stage?
0: I will get my own financial services license at one stage, I mean, there's opportunities. I mean, I can see definitely mob protecting themselves.
1: Yeah.
0: You know, Aboriginals becoming organisations, becoming their own underwriter.
1: Yeah.
0: You know, all the risks come out of London, generally. Lloyd's out of London, that's where the most, but like that's a path that I can definitely see. And, you know what, because of my profile, what's happening at the moment is that I'm getting a lot of the big corporate underwriters, the QBEs, the VROs, CGUs, Chubb, come to me going, oh, you're dealing with Aboriginal businesses, what can you do? And I say to them, well, start writing cover that protects what we do. And they say things like, what do you mean? I said, well, cultural burning. We've been looking after the land for 40,000 years. Mm. Being able to get mob to stay on community, work on community, to me is one way of closing the gap. But do you think you can get insurance for cultural burning? It's extremely difficult.
1: Mm.
0: So there's some of the things that I'm working on, projects in the background. Smoking ceremonies is another one.
1: Mm.
0: There's only one
1: underwriter. Even sorry business, because we know that in some communities, sorry business can go for weeks.
0: Correct.
1: That means that a organisation may be without a person for 3 or 4 weeks of a time when sorry business can literally also close down communities as well.
0: So that yes, and I spoke to a coroner, children's coroner's court. I won't mention the state, but I said to them, "What regulations have you got around smoking ceremonies?" And they go, "Well, we don't have one." So people are coming on and doing smoking ceremonies, and they're not insured, which is quite scary because there's things. And sorry, I know insurance can get pretty boring, so I do apologise to your listeners. But you know, if you've got someone who's pregnant, an auntie who's pregnant, or you know, a mum who's pregnant, and then you know, inhale the smoke, and then what happens to the baby? Then you know what I mean. Like that's just something that you just got to take out that medical
1: side. And people don't think about things like that, except insurance.
0: You can insure anything.
1: Yeah.
0: Just the underwriter just doesn't want a claim.
1: Yeah.
0: So what are you doing to protect yourself?
1: Yeah.
0: And the other thing also too on that cultural burning side of it, you know, this is a journey for me being able to build that trust because when I go to these organisations who deal with rangers, I'm speaking to them and go, look, I'm First Nations business.
1: Mm.
0: I want to be able to protect you. I want to save you money on your premium and I want to give you higher sublimits. Mm. That's what I want to do. And yeah. I want to do a long-term partnership with you, right? But to try and get that information about what they do is very difficult.
1: Yeah.
0: Because they don't have the risk policies and procedures.
1: In place.
0: And that's something that as a journey that we have to, you know, work on. And that takes time.
1: One of the products, it's
0: a building rapport. It's not a transactional type.
1: Yeah,
0: yeah. It takes time.
1: This is an ongoing relationship because if you are good at what you do, you know, you want that relationship to be long term and not limited by a year. Depending on how long you know the contracts are.
0: Yes.
1: One of the insurance products I noticed is business interruption, and I wondered, is that because of things like? Is that something that's relatively new or has it always been around? Because I'm thinking of COVID. I'm thinking of, you know, the Strait of Hormuz where obviously, you know, that a major shipping channel is blocked because of the conflict between the US and Iran and Israel. So has that always been a thing?
0: Yeah, it's interesting you say that. I mean, it becomes, I guess, from when the government classifies it as, an event. That's when the financial industry sort of changes. I mean, you're getting a bit of that. Another really good example is Bondi.
1: Yep.
0: At the moment, like since the Bondi massacre, a lot of those businesses on Campbell Parade have really suffered.
1: All right.
0: Because of the terrorist attacks and people aren't going to, I mean, I don't know what it's like now, but generally whenever the attack was, it was in the summertime. That's what sort of happens. Business interruption.
1: Which is a peak time for Bondi.
0: Absolutely. Yeah, especially those, they're paying big rent and whatnot. Yeah. Business interruptions, it generally falls part of, I guess, what they call a business pack, which is a product that we sort of, that a lot of underwriters particular offer. So it protects the building regardless if you own it or you rent. But there is a limit there that you can actually put against any interruption to the business.
1: Yeah.
0: So a really good example that I like to use is a hairdresser. Okay, so you're a hairdresser and you've got this business, but next door, for example, catches on fire, smoke goes into your building and then destroys it, or you can't work. What the business interruption then does means that you can just set up across the road.
1: Yeah.
0: Temporarily, you can go set up across the road. If you own the building and then you've got to bulldoze it and then you've also got to put plans in place and go through council and whatnot, there's also limits there that can actually protect the organisation. So business interruption.
1: Yeah.
0: Yeah, is something there. But it's, you know, a lot of people tried it during COVID. But now a lot of underwriters have it in clauses that they won't any of those kind of things.
1: Yeah.
0: Again, it's interesting also too, the working from home.
1: Mm-hmm.
0: Because a lot of organisations can just actually pack up now.
1: Yeah.
0: You know, everyone works on laptops. So you don't really need that business. What's the business interruption when everyone can just work from home?
1: Mm.
0: Depending on the organisation.
1: Yeah.
0: Of course. You know what I mean? So, yeah.
1: But I guess it pays to know basically what safety measures you need in place of your own business, of your own organisation, so that you are ensuring that you have the right level of insurance apart from what's dictated to you by, say, you know, a funding body, to make sure that you are not, that you're not underinsured. That happened to an organisation that I run, that piece of equipment burned out and the cost of replacing it was a lot more than what we'd allocated to replace it, as a prime example.
0: Absolutely. And you know, getting back to that, you know, business interruption with regards to machinery, you know, so if you're a community health organisation and you've got an X-ray machine and that breaks down and the parts have to come from Belgium, what are you going to do? That could take 3 months. So, you know, there is machinery breakdown policies there, that one particular underwriter that we like to deal with, that actually includes business interruption within that particular machinery breakdown cover, because it's a big thing. Absolutely. If a piece of machinery breaks down and you can't work, it's going to cost you money. How long can you wait? Mm. How long can you wait? The underinsured things, yeah, because even in, you know, if you look at commercial buildings, I mean, construction now is just so expensive.
1: Yeah.
0: And to actually remove a property, people don't. I mean, if you look at where we are here, like if something was to happen to this building, it would cost, it could cost $1 million to get rid of it.
1: Yeah, touch wood.
0: Touch wood. No, but I'm just saying that's, a lot of people don't factor that in.
1: Yeah, yeah.
0: You know, that construction, getting rid of it and then... I'll tell you where we do get it. We get it a lot in land councils that actually have social housing or community housing.
1: Mm.
0: Yeah, because the, you know, it's a tricky one. The land's worth sometimes a lot more than the house.
1: Yep.
0: And then also then to the cost to replace, you know. Yeah, it's tricky.
1: Mm.
0: Because we do a lot of the social housing with mob, and we've got to try and explain to them the ramifications if you do underinsure.
1: Yeah,
0: what can happen? Yeah,
1: can be a minefield, but I guess this is an area that you can provide advice on. But you know, if there was one piece of advice that you want an Aboriginal and Torres Strait Islander person to take away with tonight, today, I should say, where's tonight come from, what would it be, particularly around your insurance coverage?
0: I guess it's also what is the risk? What is the worst thing that can happen? And just really understanding that particular risk, and also speak to a trusted source. I mean, as I said to you before, we're not here to sell a product, but we want to be able to partner with corporates and teach the board about what are the risks. As I said, insurance can be quite a boring product, you know, and it's a boring subject as well, but it is important. And then really understanding that particular risk. The biggest thing with insurance that I find is it's not about the premium. It's what's in the fine print.
1: Yeah.
0: And that's really important. Everything's in the fine print, and that includes the endorsements and the exclusions.
1: Yeah.
0: That's really important. So just being able to, you know, so we, you know, if I'm we're looking to win over business, that's why we always ask for those policy schedules, not the certificates of currency, those policy schedules, so we can actually have a really deep dive and have a look exactly what you're covered, because there's things in there that you may be covered for but you may not need.
1: Yeah.
0: Or there's things that you're underinsured. You should have this.
1: Yeah.
0: You know, I mentioned before about the molestation. Molestation 4 or 5 years ago wasn't an easy product to get. It was actually quite expensive. It's actually come down a lot.
1: Yeah.
0: So, you know, we're going to community health now and going, well, you know, you've got a defence. This is just an example. You've got a defence cover there for $100,000. So insurers don't like to protect something that's against the law.
1: Yeah.
0: So if something was to happen, that 100 grand can go very quickly in legal fees, especially when it comes to that sort of molestation or sexual. Yeah. So what we're being able to identify now is you can go out there now and get $1 million cover.
1: Yeah.
0: Because you don't realise also too the payout. I know it's a touchy subject, you know. It's uncomfortable for people to talk about, but getting those,
1: yeah,
0: there is a risk there, and especially, you know, the big one also too is the NDIS. You know, you've got mob going out to people's houses. Okay, what are they doing when they get to the house? Are they meeting them at the front door, or are they going in? Are they washing them? Are they helping them put away? You know, it's a very unique risk. So we just need, from my perspective, you just need to understand what is the risk, what is the worst thing that can happen.
1: Yeah.
0: Yeah.
1: Well, hopefully we've made insurance less boring today. We thank you.
0: Hopefully.
1: Well, thank you for coming in and sharing your story and, you know, the journey of First Peoples Insurance thus far. I guess what's the do you want to tell people where they can find out more about First Peoples?
0: Yeah, absolutely. And also too, I just want to, if I could, make a quick shout out to someone who has come into my life that I'm so grateful for. I needed to I had a bit of a change of business where I needed to actually, I've got to get out. One of the things with insurance, it's very desk-bound and you can't build relationships over teams and you've got to go out and have a yarn and I've got to get out to community. That's what I'm about. So anyway, I found Tame Kasner, who is a deadly sister broker in Brisbane. 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
1: fantastic get.
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1: Appreciate your time, Stuart.
0: Deadly. Thank you, Annie.
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0: Hello, I'm Adam Evans with the NIR Risk News. A First Nations-led study is hoping to prompt better affordable care for Indigenous men with prostate cancer in regional New South Wales. It found a lack of access to public surgical outpatient clinics and the high cost of private treatment are preventing some men from having surgery. Associate Professor Mei-Ling Yap from the George Institute for Global Health says men in regional areas should have better access to treatment.
1: We know that often what is wanted and what is sort of on the ground happening may not be exactly the same. And I think it points to the need that we need to really keep continuing research that can impact policy to make sure that Aboriginal and Torres Strait Islander people have access to healthcare that's life-saving and have the access that's the same as every person in Australia.
0: Anti-slavery commissioners across Australia have called for concrete action following revelations migrants have been working under conditions akin to modern-day slavery. New South Wales Anti-Slavery Commissioner James Cockayne says our system of illegal labour exploitation was still present in regional and rural New South Wales. He says this involved forced labour, debt bondage, servitude, deceptive recruiting, and in some cases sexual servitude. The issue is faced by many of the 33,000 immigrants on the Pacific Australia Labour Mobility Scheme. New technology that puts a camera inside eyeglasses could strip away privacy of others. That's the concern from cybersecurity experts. Based on Meta's camera glasses, an Australian retailer has sold out of their own version, which costs the fraction of the price. The smart glasses films from the perspective of the person wearing them. Dali Kafara is from Macquarie University. He's told the ABC the glasses' use of AI is also concerning.
2: These aren't just cameras. They're really an input pipeline for an AI process. And so a face that the glasses is capturing can be matched against databases to identify a total stranger. There's even like a little and relatively recent research that was done where two students have demonstrated that you can literally pair these glasses with a face search software and you can literally pull a stranger's name, their home address within seconds.
0: We'll have more coming up next.
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4: Program sponsor.
0: A woman has been arrested for allegedly stabbing four men in London. It all happened in central London, where the woman allegedly stabbed three men at the Shaftesbury Theatre before going around the corner and stabbing another.